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Father, you are the great physician who promised that you will place none of these diseases upon us. You are our healer. You are our deliverer. You are our waymaker. You are our miracle worker. You said in Isaiah 53:5, but you were wounded for our transgression, bruised for our iniquities. The chastisement of our peace was upon him, and with your stripe we are healed. Father, we decree and declare according to 3 John 1:2. Beloved, I wish above all things that thou mayest prosper and be in health, even as your soul prospers. Father, I know you want me to be healthy. I know you want me to be happy. I know you want me to be healed. I know you want me to prosper. I know you want me to succeed. I know you want me to walk in optimum health. I know that you want me to live without pain, without hurt, without stress. I know that you want me to live disease-free, sickness-free, stress-free. And therefore, I decree and declare, according to your word, I am healthy and physically fit. Sickness and disease are far from me. By your stripes, I am healed. I am healed from every physical, physiological, biochemical, bioelectrical malfunction, from emotional wounds, psychological illnesses, from physical discomfort, from sickness and disease. I speak Jeremiah 17:14-15 over my life. Heal me, O Lord, and I shall be healed. Save me, and I shall be saved, for thou art my praise. Behold, they say unto me, where is the word of the Lord? Let it come nigh. You sent your word to heal us from all of our diseases.

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With long life will I satisfy him and show him my salvation. Father, I decree and declare this entire

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And Lord, as I rely solely upon you, I declare, according to 3 John 1 and 2, that above all things, I am prosperous, I am healthy, and I therefore speak divine healing over

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It's gonna be okay. 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

Wakey, wakey, is my people awake? It's your Apostle Moses Kenneth Weeds. You can tune in every Sunday from 5 a.m. to 9 a.m. on the Alpha and Omega Moment. Easy, Lord of your life, let's reason together, says God in Isaiah chapter 1, verse 18. Amen.

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And remember, God loves you.

Glory! Good day, good day. This is the inspirational talk that starts from 12 p.m. until 1400 p.m. We just want to bless our people, Kofifi Lenders, on 97.2. The scripture for this day is 1 Corinthians 15, verse 58. Brethren, be steadfast, unmovable, abundant in the things of the Master, knowing that your labor on this earth, it will never be in vain.

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0: 19 minutes after 8 o'clock. Just joking. 19 minutes after 6 o'clock. Ewan Adams and the band with Medley. Before this, we had music from Afiki Zulu with Marabi. Let's sing along.
1: By me, oh, stand by me. Just alone, and you stand by me.
0: Goeiemorgen, Nariko Fifilano, wat sê Natasha, het nou nie begin toe, hy is toe gaan. A very good morning to you, Kavifeland, and welcome to your Healthy Lifestyle Tuesday edition of the Kavife FM 97.2 Breakfast Show, proudly made possible by the best urban radio station in Johannesburg, Kavife FM 97.2. As you wake up this morning, as you get ready and going to the rest of this day, I want you to think about what a precious privilege, Kavifeland, it is to be alive, to be able to breathe, to be able to think, to be able to enjoy, to be able to love. So let's make this day count. It is 20 minutes just after 6 a.m. It is Tuesday, the 21st of July 2026, which in reality means that both you and me have lived to see a total of 202 days of our 365 days. We now have a total of 163 days to organize our health and create a lifestyle that's beneficial to our mental, physical, and overall well-being. Like you, weer voor uitzag op hierdie dinsdagoggend, wel hier in Johannesburg word ons wakker met temperature van 7 grade, wat teen middag sal stijg, Kofiefeland, na 21 grade. Die weerman voorspel 'n dag gevul met meestal sonskyn reg oor Johannesburg. Coming up on your Healthy Lifestyle Tuesday breakfast plate, as usual in the first hour, bedien ons jou oorspronklike Suid-Afrikaanse musiek. 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We also

Remind you that the choices you make shapes your life. They either make things better or much worse, depending on the decisions that you'll be making today. During the second hour, we get into the news from local to international, along with your first traffic update to guide your morning commute. We play the Arthur Lassalle Tuesday edition of the Guess What Day It Is, and also give you a shot at scoring that 1 point during the Morning Glory foreplay. Coming up in the last and final hour of breakfast, we check in with the newsroom for your latest news bulletin, and we take a final look at what's happening out on our roads. We'll be listening to our Afrikaans Treffer van die oggend. It is na 8, and read all your interactions from birthdays to anniversaries, funeral notices and community events that are of benefit to its residents. If you see something, I remind you, please say something. As iets hoor wat van toepassing is vir ons as die ontbyt familie, laat ons weet, stuur vir ons 'n boodskap op 079-468-5183. This morning we're once again choosing progress over pressure, balance over burnout and kindness toward ourselves as we move through the day. Now, before we get this day underway, you know, we start with a breathing exercise. So let's take a deep breath in through our nose. In. Hold it. And out through the mouth. In through the nose. Hold it. And out through the mouth. One final deep breath in through the nose. Hold it. And out through the mouth. Alrighty, Kvivlander. Let's get this day underway. To all our first-time listeners, my name is Natasha Hain. Let's have breakfast. Standing by, we have Zama Jobe with Hey, Hey, Hey.

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A very good morning. That's if you just tuned in. Welcome to the Health and Lifestyle Tuesday edition of the Kafifa FM 97.2 Breakfast Show with myself, Natasha, and Dr. Victor with Going Back to My Roots. Before this, we had Zama Jobe with Hey, Hey, Hey. Now, Kafifilanda, every Health and Lifestyle Tuesday, we set aside time to reflect on the importance of our health and everyday lifestyle choices that contribute to a balanced and fulfilling life. It is a reminder that good health is about caring for our physical, mental, and emotional well-being one day at a time. Thank you, Kafifilanda, for choosing to start your morning with us. So stay tuned as we keep you company on the Kafifa FM 97.2 Breakfast Show between now and 9 a.m. Still headed your way, we have your dose of motivation just before the top of the hour, 7 o'clock. We also have your song of the day coming up at 7 a.m. We then check in with the newsroom to find out what is happening locally and nationally with Sipho Siroto. The BBC will inform us about what is happening internationally, and Superintendent Tlani Fitla will serve as our first traffic update of the morning. Into our second hour, we will be playing the Healthy Lifestyle Tuesday edition of the Guess What Day It Is challenge, where we'll be challenging you to guess what commemorative day we happen to be commemorating today based on one song. Between 7:35 and 8 a.m. we serve you your morning glory foreplay, giving you an opportunity to prove that your musical knowledge is far above the rest. In the final hour, we get into the latest health and lifestyle news, and we also remind you that if you have discovered any new tips or tricks when it comes to health or lifestyle, let us know on 079-468-5183. I also remind you that listener discretion is advised. If you'd like to try any of the tips or tricks, please firstly consult your doctor before trying any of the tips and tricks, because your health is our priority. And Kafifilanda, I further also remind you that if you're on any chronic medication, it is especially important that you first consult your doctor before trying any of the tips or tricks mentioned on or during this morning's broadcast. Alrighty, it is 37 minutes after 6 o'clock, just before 7. We also get into the latest developments as far as your developing stories are concerned. So if there's a story unfolding in your part of Kafifiland and you'd like to alert your fellow Kafifilander, maybe you're out on the road right now and there is a traffic incident that you have seen and you'd like to alert your fellow driver, feel free to do so on our WhatsApp line, that is 079-468-5183. I also remind you that we are on social media. We are on Facebook, X, Instagram, and TikTok. Simply search for us at Kafifa FM 97.2. If you're battling to get the kids out of bed this morning, well, I think this is the perfect song for that. Lucky Dube with It's Not Easy. Schools are reopening today. Sterta en al ons ouers wie die kinders uit die bed moet kry. Ooh, ja nee. I do not envy you right now. 38 minutes just after 6. Welcome to your new day. That's if you've just tuned in.

Ability Puma with Give Peace a Chance, taking us to exactly 48 minutes after 6 o'clock. Before this, we had Lucky Dube with It's Not Easy, a reminder to you this morning that nothing worth having comes easy, so put in the work every single day. All right, it is that time of the morning where we get into some of the developing stories, just to give you a taste of what to expect at the top of the hour, 7 o'clock, when Sipho Siroto dishes up your first news bulletin of the morning.

0: eyes are on Johannesburg's Magistrates Court this morning, where judgment is expected in the bail application of suspended Ekurhuleni Metro Police Deputy Chief, that is Julius Mkhwanazi. Mkhwanazi and a witness linked to the Madlanga Commission remain behind bars over their alleged involvement in a 2023 precious stones heist in Johannesburg. The state is not opposing bail, telling the court there is no evidence the pair are likely to flee or interfere with the legal process. The high-profile trial of Vusimuzi Cat Matlala and his co-accused continues today, with the state expected to call its first witness. The group has pleaded not guilty to 25 charges, including attempted murder, conspiracy to commit murder, fraud and money laundering. Matlala is accused of ordering attempted hits on his former girlfriend, Tebogo Tobejane, businessman Joe Sibanyoni and DJ Vettis between 2022 and 2024. The trial is expected to run for 30 days. Rubbish continues to pile up in parts of Johannesburg as more than 300 pick-it-up contract workers remain on strike. The workers say they were promised permanent jobs by July but have not received written confirmation. Pick It Up insists appointments must follow legal recruitment processes. Another meeting between workers and management is scheduled for next Monday as employees continue demanding certainty over their future. The head of the Investigating Directorate Against Corruption, that is Advocate Andrea Johnson, is expected to appear before the Madlanga Commission today after missing last week's hearing due to illness. Her testimony follows allegations from senior officials describing an organization divided by internal conflict and a punitive workplace culture. Johnson also faces claims that she leaked details of a criminal complaint to a senior crime intelligence officer. She denies the allegations, while the National Prosecuting Authority has expressed concern about the impact on the unit's credibility. Police say more than 17,000 suspects were arrested across South Africa during Operation Shanela between the 13th and 19th of July. The week-long crackdown targeted serious and organized crime, resulting in more than 3,600 arrests for illegal immigration. Officers also seized around 138 illegal firearms, over 1,000 rounds of ammunition, stolen vehicles and contraband worth millions of rand. Out in the Free State, police arrested 1,000 suspects during the province's latest Operation Shanela. Those arrested faced charges ranging from murder and rape to drunk driving, while officers also confiscated drugs, explosives and counterfeit cigarettes. Police say that they also tracked down more than 250 wanted suspects and arrested dozens more for drug-related offences. And finally, South African music star Tyla has added another international milestone to her growing list of achievements. This time it's in miniature form. The Grammy-winning singer now has her very own Bratz doll, inspired by her bold fashion and global success. The doll features two signature looks, including Tyla's unforgettable sand-inspired gown from the 2024 Met Gala, complete with a tiny hourglass handbag, alongside a stage-ready performance outfit that captures her distinctive style. Yes, our girl Tyla is definitely doing really amazing things. All right, those are some of the stories. With your attention, your views, your comments and your reactions are welcome throughout this morning's broadcast on 0794685183. As iets op jou hart het, iets op jou gedagtes het en jy wil dit graag deel met ons, voel vry om dit te doen op 0704685183. For now, let's get ready for our dose of motivation. Everything I Have is the title of this morning's dose of motivation, followed by your song of the day by Tyla, reminding us in order for us to see progress, we need to push the start button. Push to start our song of the day.
1: Quote I heard that sums it up perfectly. If you run from the work, you may as well hide from the money too. Money, success, progress, none of it comes without work.
2: Repeat after me. I have what it takes, but it's going to take everything I have. I have what it takes, but it's going to take everything I have. Whatever you want is on the other side of work.
1: Everything you have
3: That's what it is going to take. These days, most people aren't willing to put in even half of what they have. Everything. What's that? Most people will never know.
4: Most people will never know the feeling of earning something great. Most people will never know that feeling of deep pride. Knowing you are self-made.
3: Are you different? Are you different to most people? Money, success, progress, none of it comes without work. If you can get to that place, if you can become that person that is willing to do anything to get the life you want, I promise you, anything you want, you can have. You have to be willing to earn the life you want. That's the only way you're going to get it.
4: You have to level up mentally before you can level up financially. This life is like a video game. If you want to get to the next level, you need to level up yourself.
3: You need to level up your knowledge, your skills, your confidence, your expectations. In other words, if you want better, you must get better. Everyone tries to skip that part. They just want the success, the money, the rewards, but the work, they run from. The struggle, they quit when that shows up. Do the work, push through the struggle, then you will get your rewards.
4: Struggle makes you stronger. You might not like it in the moment. You don't have to. Push through it.
3: No energy? Find some. Push through it. No excuses. Can't see a way out? Do something. Build some momentum. No excuses. No one believes in you? Believe in yourself. Do something that builds your belief. No excuses. You can do this. But it will take everything you have.
4: Everything you have. That's what it is going to take.
3: Are you prepared to give everything you have?

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1: Happy. 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Laat ons weten op 079-468-5183.
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4: Thank you very much to Natasha. The news headlines at the hour 7 o'clock. Gauteng MEC to meet taxi industry over license dispute. South African Police Service urges public not to speculate over constable's death. Businesses urged to put South Africans first in hiring. And Manamela orders urgent governance probe at MICT CETA. With the news at 7 o'clock Central African Time on Kofifi FM 97.2, I am Sipho Siroto. A warm good morning to you. Gauteng Roads and MN Transport MEC Kidiboni Dialetlabela has agreed to meet with taxi industry leaders in an effort to resolve ongoing disputes. This follows threats by Santaco and the Gauteng National Taxi Alliance to embark on a shutdown next week if their demands are not met. The associations say delays in issuing out operating licenses and duplication of taxi routes remain major concerns. They insist they have exhausted all other avenues and are calling for urgent intervention from the MEC. Here's Gauteng National Taxi Alliance Chairperson Mpho Motsepe and Gauteng Roads and Transport MEC Kidiboni Dialetlabela.
5: Protest, when we talk about a protest, when you look at our media statement, it's saying within 7 days of this media briefing, meaning you can count from the days from today, 7 days, then we will be on strike, because it's saying that it's within 7 days.
6: We are going to be meeting with them as soon as possible on their site. These are the fathers that, to an extent, the knowledge we have, we got from them. They've been a partner in dealing with a crisis. Actually, some of the solutions are from them. That's why we get surprised when they are not happy with when we implement what they said we must do.
4: Now, to this next update, the South African Police Service has urged the public to stop sharing unverified information following the death of Constable K.P. Ndabeni. SAPS says a video circulating on social media was recorded while the 34-year-old officer was experiencing severe mental health challenges. Constable Ndabeni, who was stationed at Langlachte Police Station, died after collapsing at his home in Vlerhof on the 17th of July. Police have opened an inquest into the circumstances of his death, with no foul play suspected at this stage. Post-mortem examination will determine the cause of death. South African Police Service has extended its condolences to his family, friends, and colleagues. In other news, the Tshwane Metro Police Department arrested 40 people and impounded 33 public transport vehicles during weekend road safety operations across the metro. The operation targeted areas including Marabastad, Garankuwa, Mamelodi, Pretoria North, and Fountains Valley. 17 motorists were arrested for drunk driving, while 23 pedestrians were arrested for endangering themselves and other road users on the N1 and the N4. The impounded taxis and e-hailing vehicles were found to be operating in contravention of the National Land Transport Act. TMPD says it will continue enforcing road safety laws and take firm action against offenders. Meanwhile, former public protector Thuli Madonsela has urged South African businesses to prioritize employing local citizens while supporting lawful and humane immigration policies. Speaking through the Stellenbosch Center for Social Justice, Madonsela said companies should work with President Cyril Ramaphosa to help manage immigration in a way that respects the law, protects human rights, and upholds the values of Ubuntu. She stressed that South Africa has a responsibility to manage immigration while also considering the country's economic challenges and limited resources. The following audio soundbite is a courtesy of ENCA News. Here's the former public protector to advocate Thuli Madonsela.
6: As a country like all countries, we have a responsibility to manage migration, particularly immigration, in a manner that is lawful and takes into account internal constraints. Secondly, I would like business to meet with the president and assist the country in how do we do this transition management in a manner that is lawful, human rights centered, and is imbued with Ubuntu. Thirdly, I would like businesses to stop preferring foreigners over locals, because that's what is driving some of the resentment, but also maybe to sign a pledge, an integrity pledge that they will not prefer foreigners to locals, and then police each other as peers to make sure that everyone complies with the pledge.
4: Moving ahead with more news, Higher Education and Training Minister Buti Manamela has ordered an urgent governance assessment at the Media, Information and Communications Technologies Sector Education and Training Authority, following the resignation of senior executives and concerns over its leadership. The National Skills Authority has been tasked with investigating governance processes, consulting stakeholders, and recommending interventions to strengthen accountability, institutional stability, and service delivery. An interim report will be submitted to the minister before a final report with recommendations. The department says the intervention forms part of a broader effort to improve governance across all sectors, and stressed that the assessment is not a finding of wrongdoing against any individual or institution. It also says MICTC task skills development program and support for learners and employers will continue without disruption during the assessment. In your weather update, starting with Johannesburg this morning, it is 6 degrees Celsius this morning and will peak at a maximum of 22 degrees Celsius. Pretoria, it is 4 degrees Celsius this morning and will peak at a maximum of 24 degrees Celsius. Cape Town, it is 8 degrees Celsius this morning and will peak at a maximum of 17 degrees Celsius. And ending with Durban, it is 14 degrees Celsius this morning and will peak at a maximum of 22 degrees Celsius. On the markets, update the rand to the US dollar is trading at 16 rands and 48 cents and 22 rands and 15 cents to the pound. On the commodities markets, gold is trading at 4,046 rands and 50 cents per ounce. Platinum is trading at 1,620 rands and 80 cents per ounce. And Brent crude oil is trading at 88 rands and 48 cents a barrel. Recapping on our top stories this hour. Gauteng MEC to meet taxi industry over license dispute. South African Police Service urges public not to speculate over constable's death. Businesses urged to put South Africans first in hiring. And Manabela orders urgent governance probe at MICT CTAM. If you have any local news that you would like Kofifi FM to follow up on, feel free to send us a WhatsApp to 079-468-5183. That's 079-468-5183. The next news update is coming up at 8 o'clock for Kofifi FM News. I am C. Poserutu leaving you with Natasha Hain on Kofifi FM Breakfast Show. 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
7: En opmerkings deur luisteraars is nie noodwendig die van die radiostasie nie. Die radiostasie kan nie verantwoordelik gehou word vir enige opmerkings deur ons luisteraars nie.
8: With Roisin Hastie. The U.S. military says it's launched another wave of attacks on Iran hours after President Trump said the Iranians would pay many times over for every American soldier killed. It said the strikes were designed to punish the Revolutionary Guard for attacking U.S. forces in Jordan. James Reed reports.
9: The United States has now attacked Iran for 10 consecutive nights, but neither the bombing nor President Trump's threats have broken Iran's chokehold on the Strait of Hormuz. The Iranians have continued to hit back across the region, with Jordan, Bahrain and Kuwait all reporting attacks on Monday, and Iran's Houthi allies in Yemen have announced a maritime embargo of Saudi Arabia at the entrance to the Red Sea, adding to pressure on global energy supplies. The Saudis have said they'll respond firmly to any move to disrupt shipping.
8: President Trump has signed executive orders imposing 50% tariffs on a range of Canadian goods. The White House said the measures were a punishment for Canadian discrimination against key U.S. industries. Peter Bowes is in Los Angeles.
10: The White House says the tariffs, which take effect in 30 days, are necessary to protect American businesses. Trump administration officials say the products targeted will range from consumer items like wine and hockey sticks to industrial goods such as commercial cement. However, key exports, including critical minerals and fish, have been excluded from the list. The move is in addition to existing tariffs already in force against products such as Canadian steel, aluminium and copper.
8: A Russian warship has carried out a live artillery exercise 40 nautical miles off the coast of southwest Britain. The drills came on the day Andy Burnham took over as Prime Minister. The Russian frigate was being monitored by the Royal Navy and a French military aircraft. Andy Burnham has made key cabinet appointments on his first day as Prime Minister, replacing or moving many of the ministers who worked for Keir Starmer. A former leader of the Labour Party, Ed Miliband, will now be Foreign Secretary, while Mr. Burnham has promised a new political and economic model. Our political correspondent Rob Watson says specific details of his policies remain largely unknown.
11: He is very much an unknown in the sense that there hasn't been a leadership contest for the Prime Ministership. And so while, yes, he's held political jobs, he's been Mayor of Greater Manchester, we don't really know about what his detailed sort of ideology is. I mean, we know that in broad terms, he is a classic politician of the European left. He thinks that state intervention is a good idea and that the priority has to be those who are less well off. Now, exactly what that means in terms of individual policies and government, particularly given that background that Britain has this massive level of debt on already high spending and taxation.
8: World News from the BBC. The United Nations Security Council has heard that children in Haiti are being jailed for years without ever appearing before a judge. The UN's Special Representative for Children said the situation was among the most alarming anywhere in the world, with overcrowded juvenile facilities holding mostly adult detainees. The UN confirmed over 2,000 serious violations against children last year, including killing, maiming, abductions and sexual violence. The Prime Minister of Guyana says at least 27 people have died after a ferry sank off the Atlantic coast on Saturday night. Prime Minister Mark Phillips said he was now confident that 179 people had been on board. 69 people have been rescued. The Hungarian chess player Judit Polgár has rejected the offer of becoming Hungary's next president. The Prime Minister Péter Modrý nominated her after his government ousted Tomás Sólyom from the largely ceremonial role. The Grandmaster said she did not have the strength to take on the historic responsibility of uniting a divided nation. And huge crowds have been celebrating Spain's World Cup football win at a concert in Madrid. Members of the victorious team spent over an hour on stage in the Cibeles Square, singing, dancing and addressing the crowd. Spain defeated Argentina 1-0 in the final to secure their second World Cup title. Their win's been hailed as a triumph, as these Spanish fans explain.
12: I think what they show to the world is that it's the unison, how do you say, unity, and the way they play together. It's not about the winning. Anybody can win, but win with the values they did, that's what it matters.
13: What makes football and all sports so special, it has the ability to make everyone feel so united, and not just for the game. It's something that really keeps into the everyday life.
8: BBC News.

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6: Good morning to all the listeners. It is after 6 on this Tuesday morning and the early commute rush is officially underway across the city of Johannesburg. Today marks the start of Term 3 for Gauteng schools, and that always brings a shift to the morning rush with increased traffic volumes expected. Starting in Protea Glen, there are delays on R559, that's from Tsipo Street heading towards Impala Road, and expect delays on the N12 East and Klipspruit West, that's from K43 travelling towards Golden Highway. On the Golden Highway, there are those ongoing roadworks, that's in Zachariah Park, in La Jolla, in Eldorado Park, and in Devland. Expect delays travelling through those areas, and especially in the Devland area between Union Avenue and E Street. On Chris Honey Road, expect delays on the eastbound that's heading towards Dynamo and Nicola Street in Power Park. And in Orlando, expect delays on Klipspruit Valley Road and also anticipate delays on Soweto Highway that's approaching the N17 circle. On Elisa Mtsweledi Road, anticipate delays on the northbound that's approaching Main Reef Road in Roodepoort. And still in the Roodepoort area, the delays on Randfontein Road East is from Nictume Boulevard to Gustav Street. And Princess, expect delays on the northbound of Corlett Avenue approaching on Dirkus Road, and expect delays on the eastbound of Hendrik Borghito Road, heading towards Krugerrand Road in Steubens Valley.

0: through the Crown Interchange and Double Decker section, heading towards Carr Street in Newtown. Traffic is also heavy on the N3 North in Germiston, traveling between Elands and Geldenhuys Interchange, and anticipate delays on R24 in 12 West, traveling between the Electron and Galilee's Interchange in Bedford View. In Midrand, there are delays in Waterfall, that's on Pretoria Main Road, and in Glen Austin, expect delays on the westbound of Dale Road heading towards Modderfontein Road. Also expect delays on the westbound of Olifantsfontein Road approaching Allen Road. For any complaints, incidents, or reports of accidents, you can call 0800 002 587 or 011 375 5911. And this is Superintendent Lani Fihlo of JMPD, reminding motorists to take it easy, drive safely, obey the rules of the road, stay buckled up, don't text and drive, and don't drink and drive.
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Bello with Pantsula for Life, taking us to exactly 23 minutes after 7 o'clock. Good morning, if you've just tuned in, welcome to the Healthy Lifestyle Tuesday edition of the Kafifi FM 97.2 Breakfast Show, a day tailor-made for the South African palate, because the music that we enjoy is proudly South African. We give you all genres of South African music, and we definitely, you know, give you mouth-watering music. Alrighty, so yeah, if you're one of the thousands of learners, teachers, principals and support staff heading back to school today, well, welcome back. We hope the roads are kind, the traffic behaves itself, and that this term gets off to a great start. It is term 3, so good luck to our learners, teachers, principals and our support staff. Travel safely and all of the best for the weeks ahead. Now, before we get into anything else, I wanted us to start off this segment of the show with a little brain teaser. So here it is. The more you take away from me, the bigger I become. What am I? The more you take away from me, the bigger I become. What am I? Now, think you've got it? Well, don't shout the answer. Keep it in mind and then send it to me, 0794685183. Here's your brain teaser once again. The more you take away from me, the bigger I become. What am I? If you think you know the answer, well, let me know. Send me a WhatsApp message on 0794685183. For now, let's get into the Healthy Lifestyle Tuesday edition of the Guess What Day It Is challenge, where we'll be challenging you to guess what commemorative day we happen to be commemorating based on one song. The song that we've chosen will give you an indication as to what commemorative day we happen to be commemorating today. The clue could be in the name of the artist, it could be in the title of the song, it could be in the theme communicated, the lyrics. All that we want you to do is take a wild guess, and your guess could win you that big bag of virtual bragging rights that you get to brag about throughout this Healthy Lifestyle Tuesday. So it's really easy, right? All that I need you to do is just take a wild guess, and all the bragging rights could very well be yours. Stacy from Port Shepstone took that big bag of bragging right yesterday. So who will be taking it today? Well, it's anyone's game. All that I just need you to do is guess what commemorative day we happen to be commemorating, and all the bragging rights could be yours this Healthy Lifestyle Tuesday. For today's edition, we're going to listen to the Black Eyed Peas with My Humps. My Humps by the Black Eyed Peas. This is the song that we've chosen for today's Guess What Day It Is challenge, where you just need to guess what commemorative day we happen to be commemorating, and that big bag of virtual bragging rights could be yours. I remind you that you need to send through your guess on 0794685183. Just your guess, one word, one phrase, where you're guessing what commemorative day we happen to be commemorating, and all the bragging rights could very well be yours. 27 minutes just after 7. My Humps by the Black Eyed Peas. Good luck.

0: The Black Eyed Peas taking us back to 2005, taken from their album Monkey Business. That was My Humps. That's a song that we chose for the Healthy Lifestyle Tuesday edition of the Guess What Day It Is challenge, where we challenge you to guess what commemorative day we happen to be commemorating today. And yes, all that junk inside your trunk. Definitely. Congratulations to Anonymous, just saying, yeah, all that junk inside your trunk. So yes, the key word there, the phrase we were looking for was definitely junk, because Kavifi landed today marks National Junk Food Day. Congratulations to Anonymous. I'd also like to say congratulations to each and everyone who did not get their guess through to us, but definitely knew what commemorative day we happen to be commemorating today. So yes, today marks National Junk Food Day, celebrated every year on the 21st of July. It is a light-hearted occasion that shines a spotlight on the comfort foods that we love but often try to resist, because, you know, we're trying to live a balanced lifestyle. We're trying to ensure that our health is prioritized. So from pizza loaded with extra cheese to creamy ice cream, donuts, burgers, and chocolate treats, today is about enjoying those familiar favorites that have a way of bringing back memories and definitely satisfying cravings. The day has become a global social media trend, with food lovers posting pictures of their ultimate indulgent meals using the hashtag National Junk Food Day. Restaurants and takeaway outlets often join the celebration with special offers, while friends and families use the occasion as an excuse to gather over pizza nights, burger feasts, or dessert tables. There's also some science behind those cravings. Researchers say foods high in sugar, salt, and fat can actually trigger the brain's reward system, releasing feel-good chemicals such as dopamine. It's one reason many people find themselves reaching for comfort food when they're stressed, celebrating a milestone, or simply looking for something familiar after a long day. Of course, health experts continue to encourage moderation, reminding us that while junk food can be enjoyed occasionally, a balanced diet remains the key to long-term health. So whether your weakness is a plate of crispy slop chips, yeah, crispy or slop chips, because they can't be the same, a slice of pepperoni pizza, a dripping cheeseburger, or a scoop of a double chocolate ice cream, today is the one day on the calendar where your favorite guilty pleasure gets to take the center stage. If I were to ask, what's your favorite junk food? How you fun slop chips? How you fun a lekker hamburger? Fun what? Oh yay. What's your favorite junk food? Let me know. 0794685183. And I'm so glad the health experts told us that it needs to be eaten in moderation, so it cannot be consumed on a daily basis, because we're trying to encourage one another to make better health and lifestyle choices. So just thought I'd put it out there. All right, let's get ready for the Morning Glory foreplay. Still headed your way is the Morning Glory foreplay between now and 8 o'clock. At the top of the hour, 8 o'clock, Sipho Siroto, of course, on news duty. He will be dishing up the latest news coming out of Kavifland locally and nationally. The BBC will inform us about what is happening at Kavifilander. The BBC will inform us about what is happening internationally, and then we'll take our final look as to what is happening out on our roads. I remind you that if you spot any kind of traffic incidents on any of the routes or roads that you're using right now, please alert your fellow driver. Send us a WhatsApp message on 0794685183. Please just pull over, put on your hazards, and ensure that you're not blocking traffic in any shape or form, and thereafter you can send us that message and continue en route to wherever you're headed right now. All right, ready or not, here is your clue. Taking over our center stage this morning, representing to you the heartbeat of a generation, a group that didn't just make music but kept the energy, dreams and confidence of a country stepping into a new era. Formed back in 1993, this band made their debut with the single It's About Time. Who are we talking about? Well, you talk to us if you know or think you know who is at the center of the Morning Glory Foreplay.
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0: Boom Shaka at the center of this morning's Morning Glory foreplay. In order of appearances, Lerato still playing in the background. We also listen to Bambanani, Wamungo Wako, as well as Tobela, and It's About Time. Did you enjoy the Morning Glory foreplay? Let me know. Head onto our WhatsApp line 0794685183. I'm also waiting to hear from you, Kofi Philander. I gave you a brain teaser earlier this morning, so your answers are trickling in. Please head onto our WhatsApp line, check out our status, and please let me know, what am I? Alrighty, for now, let's check in with the newsroom. Sipho Siroto on news duty, standing by with your 8 a.m. news.
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2: Thank you very much to Natasha. The news headlines at the hour 8 o'clock. Gauteng transport operators given license collection deadline. Tshwane Metro Police Department arrest 40, impound 33 public transport vehicles in weekend crackdown. Parties submit proposed rules for President Ramaphosa impeachment inquiry. And abandoned state buildings spark housing debate. With the news at 8 o'clock Central African Time on Kofifi FM 97.2, IMC Poserutu. Good morning. The Gauteng Department of Roads and Transport is urging minibus, taxi and scholar transport operators to collect their operating licenses before the 14th of August or risk having them cancelled. More than 400 valid licenses remain uncollected despite the department reducing application backlogs and improving turnaround times. Operators who fail to collect their licenses by the deadline may have to restart the entire application process. Since November 2025, the department has issued more than 2,000 operating licenses to qualifying operators, while Roads and Transport MEC Kidiboni Dialetlabela says collecting the licenses is essential for legal compliance and safer public transport across Gauteng. Now, to this next update, waste collection remains disrupted in parts of Johannesburg as more than 300 casual workers contracted through Pick It Up continue their strike demanding permanent employment. The workers say they were promised a permanent position by July but have not received written confirmation. Pick It Up says any appointments must follow legal and internal recruitment processes and has rejected calls to bypass recruitment procedures. The entity says it is continuing to engage with the workers to resolve the impasse. A meeting between Pick It Up management and the striking workers is scheduled for next Monday. The workers say they have already completed interviews, vetting and medical assessments and are waiting for appointment letters before returning to work. Here's the spokesperson for casual workers, Temba Magodwa.
3: On the last meeting, the meeting was last week Tuesday. Yes, we were with the GDM in Newtown. They told us that they are waiting for legal opinions to check whether they are going to employ us as casual under Pick It Up or permanent. What we are asking is very simple. You know us. We are there in your databases. We have done all the process with you. We have done interviews from the first post. We have done vetting. We have done medical assessment. In fact, what was left to be done was to give us the appointment letters, and then we signed it. We go back to.
2: In other news, the Tshwane Metro Police Department arrested 40 people and impounded 33 public transport vehicles during weekend road safety operations across the metro. The operation targeted areas including Marabastad, Garankuwa, Mamelodi, Pretoria North and Fountains Valley. 17 motorists were arrested for drunk driving, while 23 pedestrians were arrested for endangering themselves and other road users on the N1 and the N4. The impounded taxis and e-hailing vehicles were found to be operating in contravention of the National Land Transport Act. Tshwane Metro Police Department says it will continue enforcing road safety laws and take firm actions against the offenders. Meanwhile, political parties represented in Parliament have submitted their proposals on the terms of reference for the Section 89 Committee investigating President Cyril Ramaphosa over the Palapala matter. The committee was established after an independent panel found there was a prima facie case of serious misconduct and possible constitutional violation. The African Transformation Movement says that the inquiry should remain focused on its original impeachment motion and has proposed stricter criteria for appointing the committee's evidence leader. The EFF wants Parliament to appoint forensic and customs experts, while the National Coloured Congress argues that criminal investigations should be left to existing law enforcement agencies. The ANC says that the terms should not interfere with how the president manages his legal team, while the IFP and the Patriotic Alliance have called for legally sound and objective rules to guide the inquiry. Moving ahead with more news, abandoned government buildings across South Africa have become the center of a growing housing crisis as authorities step up efforts to reclaim state-owned properties. While government says it is protecting public assets from illegal occupation and decay, many of the buildings have become homes for people with nowhere else to live. The situation has raised questions about what will happen to residents as evictions and property recovery operations continue. Here's Deputy Minister of Public Works and Infrastructure, Sihle Zikalala.
4: Some of the properties were illegally occupied or even transferred to the ownership of individuals post-1994. Some of them were vacated by units and departments that used to operate before 1994, and as we went through transition, those departments were restructured, leaving properties vacant. But as we take them back, we want to utilize them either for community services, development centers, especially the question of housing the victims of gender-based violence and femicide. Some of them are very strategic to a point where we can commercialize them and use them either for social housing or any other.
2: In your weather update, starting with Johannesburg, it is 6 degrees Celsius this morning and will peak at a maximum of 22 degrees Celsius. Pretoria, it is 4 degrees Celsius this morning and will peak at a maximum of 24 degrees Celsius. Cape Town, it is 8 degrees Celsius this morning and will peak at a maximum of 17 degrees Celsius. And ending with Durban, it is 14 degrees Celsius this morning and will peak at a maximum of 22 degrees Celsius. On the markets update, the rand to the US dollar is trading at 16 rands and 46 cents and 22 rands and 13 cents to the pound. On the commodities markets, gold is trading at 4,059 rands and 74 cents per ounce. Platinum is trading at 1,626 rands and 10 cents per ounce. Brent crude oil is trading at 88 rands and 60 cents a barrel. Recapping on our top stories this hour. Gauteng transport operators given license collection deadlines. Pick it up strikes continues to disrupt waste collection in Johannesburg. And Tshwane Metropolis Department arrests 40 people, impounds 33 public transport vehicles in weekend crackdown. Parties submit proposed rules for President Ramaphosa impeachment inquiry and abandoned state buildings spark housing debate. If you have any local news that you would like Kofifi FM to follow up on, feel free to send us a WhatsApp to 079-468-5183. That's 079-468-5183. The next news update is coming up at 11 o'clock for Kofifi FM News. I am Sipho Serodu, leaving you with Natasha Hain on Kofifi Breakfast Show. Good morning.
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2: Roisin Hasty. Iran has attacked an oil tanker in the Strait of Hormuz, forcing its crew to abandon ship as the battle for control of the waterway continues. The Revolutionary Guards say they also hit US air defence sites in Bahrain and Kuwait. Yolan Nell has the latest from Jerusalem.
3: 10 consecutive nights of US strikes haven't forced Tehran to loosen its grip on the Strait of Hormuz, through which about a fifth of all traded crude oil and natural gas previously passed. The UK's Maritime Trade Operations Agency says it's received multiple reports of a tanker being hit by a projectile 8 nautical miles off the coast of Oman. Iran's paramilitary Revolutionary Guard claimed the attack and those on two other ships targeted in the waterway since Sunday. As fighting has intensified between the US and Iran, mediators have stepped up efforts to revive the interim peace deal signed last month.
2: President Trump has announced 50% tariffs on a range of Canadian goods from cement to hockey sticks. In response, the Canadian Prime Minister Mark Carney said Canada had made comprehensive proposals to resolve the trade dispute and was ready to intensify discussions. Peter Bowes is in Los Angeles.
4: Is a really sweeping tariffs imposed by the United States against certain items imported from Canada. Donald Trump says this is a retaliation for what he called unequal treatment of US cars, dairy, and alcohol. But certain items that are exported from Canada will be exempt from this list, and they include energy, potash, critical minerals, and fish. Now, these new tariffs are going to be delayed, and I think this is significant, by 30 days. So it does allow for some negotiation.
2: Human Rights Watch has urged the Indian authorities to investigate alleged police excesses in Delhi after officers forcibly dispersed thousands of protesters who were trying to march towards Parliament. The demonstrators, mostly young people, had been protesting for more than 6 weeks over public examination papers being leaked. They're demanding reform of India's education system. Arunoday Mukherjee has the latest from Delhi.
5: There has been no word from the government about what they are planning to do, how they're planning to respond. For over a month since these protests were there in Delhi, there was no attempt at engaging the protesters at all. But yesterday, under pressure, we saw a senior minister of the Prime Minister Narendra Modi government finally meet two representatives of the movement which is protesting. But there were no assurances. The minister simply urged them to ensure that there is normalcy, but gave no assurances about their demands. That aside, what we saw yesterday was unprecedented in terms of sheer numbers of people who had gathered there to protest. It was the most public display of dissent against Prime Minister Narendra Modi.
2: BBC News. The government of Chile says floods and landslides caused by heavy rains have killed at least 10 people. Storms that began last week have caused extensive damage across the country, including in the Atacama Desert in the north. Chile's government has declared a state of catastrophe in the worst-hit areas. Many communities have been cut off as a result. The number of forest fires burning in the Brazilian Amazon fell last year to the lowest since records began in 1985. The Environmental Monitoring Network, MAP Biomass, says 3.1 million hectares of the world's largest rainforest burned last year, compared with a high of more than 17 million hectares the year before. Deforestation also fell, reducing fuel available to start fires. The United States has condemned China for allegedly injuring a Philippine sailor at a shoal in the disputed South China Sea. The Philippine military accused the China Coast Guard of clubbing a sailor with a baton on Sunday. It said it approached a grounded vessel used as a Philippines military outpost in the Spratly Archipelago. A stately home in North London, which provided vital intelligence during the Second World War, is opening to the public for the first time as a museum. Trent Park House was used as a prison for German generals, but their rooms were bugged and their conversations were monitored from secret listening stations in the basement. The comedian Helen Ederer spoke about the significant contributions made by the intelligence listeners, specifically highlighting her grandfather's involvement.
6: That was the goose pimple thing. Hours long shifts, I'm told, because they had to listen to all sorts of boring conversations as well as significant conversations. Again, the evidence has been gathered to say they found out about the V2 rockets. That was confirmed with Bletchley Park. The British government then bombed the factories. I mean, it's not slight, it's incredibly significant.
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9: Out of the huts of history's shame, I rise. Up from a past rooted in pain. A black ocean leaping and wide, welling and swelling, I bear in the tide. Leaving behind nights of terror and fear, I rise. Into a daybreak miraculously clear, I rise. Bringing the gifts that my ancestors gave, I am the hope and the dream of the slave.
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Good morning to all the listeners. It is after 7 on this Tuesday morning, July 21, 2026. And here's your second morning traffic update for the city of Johannesburg as the early rush hour builds up. Starting in Protea Glen, expect delays with traffic queuing on R559 and Impala Road, and the delays on the N12 East is travelling between K43 in Clipsbury West and Golden Highway in Eldorado Park. And on the Golden Highway, there are those ongoing roadworks that's in Zachariah Park, in Lehaye, in Eldorado Park and in Devland. Expect delays travelling through those areas. And on Chris Honey Road, there are delays on the eastbound heading towards Dynamo and Nicholas Street in Power Park. In Orlando, expect delays on Clipsbury Valley Road heading towards Martha Lowe Street, and expect delays on the northbound of Ellison Toledo Road is heading towards Main Reef Road in Roodepoort. This is due to roadworks there. And still in the Roodepoort area, there are delays on Randfontein Road East. It's traveling between Nictomi Boulevard and Gustav Street. In Princess, expect delays on the northbound of Corlett Avenue heading towards Ndirka's Road. In Mariesburg, there are delays on Albertina Sisulu Road heading towards Arthur Matthews Avenue. And expect delays in Bosmont and in Crisis on Albertina Sisulu and Commando Road. There are delays on Harmony Street in Westbury heading towards Perth Road. And in Hurst Hill, the roadworks along Portland Avenue. This is causing delays travelling on that route. And expect delays are on the eastbound of Ndirka's Road. It's heading towards 13th Street in Deloraine.

0: towards Boundary Road in Khayesan. Also expect delays on the southbound towards River Road. Travelling further south, there are delays towards the N1 in Sharon Lee. In Magaliesburg, the delays on the southbound of Winnie Mandela Drive, that's from Witkopen Road to Leslie Avenue, and expect delays in Lone Hill and in Paulshof. Traffic queuing on Witkopen Road and Main Road. Also expect delays in Sunning Hill, that's on Rivonia Road and Witkopen Road. There are delays on Cross Venner Road leaving Douglasdale, that's heading towards Bryanston, with further delays in Bryanston heading towards Bryanston Drive. They're still in the Bryanston area. Expect delays on Homestead Avenue heading towards Main Road. Traffic is heavy on the eastbound of Republic Road. It's heading towards Woodlands Avenue in Hurlingham. In Greenside, expect delays on Glen Eagles Road, heading towards Gears Avenue. And anticipate delays on Empire and Napier Road. That's in Richmond and in Parktown. In Reveille, traffic is going on Nazareth Road, with delays heading towards Main Reef Road. And expect delays on the eastbound of Main Reef Road in Amalgam from the Langlachter Traffic Department to Church Street. Expect delays on Crown Road Road in Teta from Boysen's Reserve Road to the Soweto Highway overpass heading towards Crown. On Soweto Highway, anticipate delays in Boysen's Reserve, that's travelling into Boysen's, and expect delays on the northbound of Clipper Fair Drive in Boysen's heading towards Boysen's Road. And on the M1 north, the traffic is heavy with delays travelling between Boysen's Road and Carr Street in Newtown. Also expect delays on the M2 west, that's travelling towards the Crown Interchange, joining the M1 north. In Houghton, expect delays on St. Andrew Road heading towards Houghton Drive. Also expect delays on the northbound of Houghton Drive heading towards Castlegory Road. In Sandton, expect delays on Catherine Street in Barlow Park heading towards Grayson Drive. Also expect delays on the M1 north and southbound off-ramps, that's onto Grayson Drive. On the N3 north, the traffic is heavy in Germiston, travelling between Elans and Geldenhuys Interchange, and travelling further north, the traffic is slow, that's between Galilee's Interchange and Modderfontein Road. In Midrand, expect delays on the westbound of Allendale Road approaching Pretoria Main Road. And in Glen Austin, expect delays on the westbound of Dale Road heading towards Kruger Road. On Olifantsfontein Road, there are delays on the westbound in Glen Austin heading towards Pretoria Main Road. They also expect heavy delays on the eastbound in Countryview and in Rogers Park heading towards the N1 and Pretoria Main Road. In Blue Hills, expect delays on the eastbound of Summit Road heading towards Plantation Road. Expect delays on the southbound of R55 heading towards Dumbwater Road in Blue Hills and Arthur Avenue in Cawthorne. And travelling further south, there are delays on Pitts Avenue in Kyalami heading towards Allendale Road. For any complaints, incidents, or reports of accidents, you can call 0800 002 587 or 011 375 5911. And this is Superintendent Lani Fuqua of JMPD, reminding motorists to take it easy, drive safely, obey the rules of the road, stay buckled up, don't text and drive, and don't drink and drive.
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It is exactly 22 minutes after 8 o'clock. A special shout out this morning to all our learners, educators, principals, and our school staff as schools reopen today. We wish you a safe journey, a productive first day, and a successful school term ahead. Now, as you go about the morning, whether you're on the road, already at your desk, I've got a brain teaser for you this morning. The more you take away from me,

The bigger I become, what am I? Well, take a guess. Let me know. We'll reveal it a little later on this morning's broadcast. The more you take away from me, the bigger I become, what am I? Laat me weet. 079-468-5183. A recap of your first 2 hours of your Healthy Lifestyle Tuesday edition of your favorite breakfast show. Had us listening to a selection of proudly South African music. We had Mafikizolo with Marabi. Imo Adams and the band gave us a medley, followed by Zamajobe's Hey, Hey, Hey. We also listened to music from Dr. Victor, Going Back to My Roots, Lucky Dube with It's Not Easy. Judith Puma said, Let's Give Peace a Chance. And we especially pray this morning for peace in Westbury following yesterday's protest by some young people. A group of young people in the community was actually out and about at that present moment in time and was literally met with this group of young people, and I was asking, "Maar wat gaan aan, wat doen julle?" And they were saying, "No, we're closing the shops," but only to find out that group of young people weren't closing the shops, they were looting shops. So yeah, ek is baie baie dankbaar aan die active citizens in die gemeenskap van Westbury, wie seker gemaak het dat niemand se goed te gevat word nie, because at the end of the day, that is not how you solve problems, by fighting violently, taking something that's not yours. So there was a bit of uproar in Percy Peffer yesterday. Well, this group was actually trying to then break into the shop. There were some residents who actually said, "Nee, die wat julle doen is verkeerd." Well, we obviously also had some people just saying, you know, I don't want to get into fights or arguments with children, so the best thing we can do is just call the police and ensure that they come and see to the situation. So to those active citizens, thank you for, you know, being active in your community. When you see wrong being done, that you correct it right there and then. So bye bye, Ranki Anari Kufifilanders. Thank you to you also who informed us about what was happening. I actually came in this morning and I saw a number of listeners actually just alerting us about what was happening. I remind you, or continue to remind you, that you are our eyes and our ears, Kufifilander. So if you see something, please say something. As she eats, wer asablief. Laat ons weet op 079-468-5183. If you are on social media right now, scrolling, well, head on to our various social media platforms. We are on Facebook, X, Instagram, and TikTok. Simply search for us at KafifaFM 97.2. Once you get there, like our various pages. Also, then comment on some of the posts that you like, and also invite you to our website. If you haven't visited our website, well, I am inviting you right now. You are cordially invited to our website. That is www.kafifafm.co.za. That is where you can also listen to the various programs without any kind of interruption. So please to then head on to our website. That is www.kafifafm.co.za. If we have any of our entrepreneurs listening this morning, small business owners, or maybe you are part of an organization, part of your organization's marketing team, and you're looking to advertise on the Breakfast Show, well, please get in touch with our marketing team. Drop them an email at info@kafifafm.co.za. That is info, I-N-F-O, at kafifafm.co.za. Kindly just indicate marketing in the subject matter, and also then indicate that you'd like to advertise on the Breakfast Show. Alrighty, 27 minutes just after 8 o'clock. At around 20 minutes after 7, we played the Healthy Lifestyle Tuesday edition of the Guess What Day It Is. And today marks National Junk Food Day. If the aroma of hot slop chips, the crunch of fried chicken, or the sight of a towering burger makes your mouth water, like mine just did. Well, today is your day. It is National Junk Food Day, an occasion that shines a spotlight
and the comfort foods that we love but often try to resist. So yeah, the day has become a global social media trend, with food lovers posting pictures of their ultimate indulgent meals using the hashtag National Junk Food Day. What's your favorite junk food? If you'd like to tell me or share with me, let me know. 079-468-5183. All right. Let's see. 28 minutes after 8 o'clock, there was the Guess What Day It Is challenge. Between 7:35 and 8 o'clock, we served your Morning Glory foreplay. Boom Shaka took over the center stage. A group that didn't just make music, but they definitely captured energy, dreams, and confidence of South Africa stepping into a new era. Formed back in 1993, this band brought together Junior Sokela, Lebo Matosa, Tio Ntlengwetwa, and Thembi Seete. Their debut single, It's About Time, introduced South Africans to a fresh sound that blended hip-hop, electronic dance music, and local rhythms, a style that would help define the Kwaito movement. Their 1994 debut album, Kwere Kwere, turned them into one of the biggest acts of the 1990s. With infectious beats, bold dance routines, and a youthful energy, Boom Shaka became the soundtrack for many young South Africans during the years following the end of apartheid. More than entertainers, they also represented a new sense of freedom and possibility. Their music reflected the hopes and ambitions of a generation finding its voice in a democratic South Africa. Did you enjoy the Morning Glory foreplay? Well, let me know. 079-468-5183. All right, still to come during this hour, we get into the latest health and lifestyle news. So if you have discovered a new tip or trick as far as health or lifestyle is concerned, let me know on 079-468-5183. By this, I'm referring to you maybe discovering a new herb that you say, well, this herb, this spice definitely adds a bit of special aromatics to your pasta. Maybe you've discovered, well, you know, just stretching my toes in the morning has definitely been beneficial for my feet. I'm just going at the top of my head right now. But if you have discovered a new tip or trick and you'd like to share with us, feel free to do so on 079-468-5183. Tell us about a local food market that's happening in your community. Tell us about the park run in your community. Tell us about the aerobics club in your community, the running club in your community. Let's share some health and lifestyle news with the rest of the Breakfast family. Send through your messages on 079-468-5183. That is 30 minutes net na 8. Let's reveal who has won this morning's all-important 1 point, giving us the correct name of the band who serenaded us between 7:35 and 8 o'clock. Should I say, hulle het gemaak ons met dans vanoggend.

Our winner for today says, yeah, morning, it's Charlene from Wisbury, and it's Boom Shaka. Is she correct? She definitely is. Congratulations to you, Charlene, all the way from Wisbury. Alrighty, Charlene, you remain in fourth place now with 7 points to your tally, making it closer to the top four position. In third place, we still have Auntie C from El Dorado Park with 8 points. In second place, we have Mrs. Mary Robinson from Sophia Town with 13 points. En nog steeds in eerste plek het ons vir Philip van Alberton met 36 punte. Now, in fifth place, we have Patricia Peterson from Wisbury with 6 points. In sixth place, we now have Stacey from Port Shepston, Beautiful Manor from Bosmont, and Auntie Dele Malgas from Noordgezicht. They are in sixth place. In seventh plek het ons vir Anonymous in Anastasia T van Claremont, hulle is in 7de plek met 3 punte elk. In 8ste plek het ons vir Auntie Sofia van Innerdale en Natalie Barnes van Wisbury, hulle is daar in 8ste plek nou met 2 punte. 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I remind you, whenever the top 4 whenever the top 4 gets a new point, that of course the top 5 should I say affects the entire scoreboard. And yeah, thank you to each and everyone who participated during this morning's Morning Glory foreplay. Good morning to Philip all the way from Alberton, saying here, hello daar al die koffie vir mense, lekker dag aan allemaal, local is lekker, ja, forever and always. And Auntie said also, it's Boom Shaka. So yes, it definitely was Boom Shaka. Thank you very, very much, Philip, for your participation. Good morning to Auntie Marjorie from Sophia Town, saying good morning. Pull the weeds of worry and plant seeds of hope. Bye-bye, Ranki, Auntie Marjorie, for Dari Bootscap. Auntie Marjorie tuning in from Sophia Town. Alrighty, moving swiftly ahead. Good morning to Edwin Jackson, saying here, morning, Ted. En dan sê hy, elke dag is genade onbeskryflik groot, met dankbaarheid uit my hart groet ek jou. Baie dankie vir daardie boodskap. And then let's see who else is tuned in. Good morning to Dylan. Dylan saying, yeah, good morning, Kafifi family. Don't let something that happened in the past define your life. Realize that beyond what you see are greater heights, greater victories, greater strength, and greater anointing. Lekker dag vir almal. Daardie boodskap kom van Dylan af. Baie, baie dankie, Dylan, vir daardie boodskap. Good morning to Auntie Beryl. Wat sê Auntie Beryl vanochtend? Sê sy so good. Good morning. Happy Tuesday. Slow down. Sometimes God whispers, not shouts. Even when you don't see the way, He is already making one. Walk gently today, wrapped in His peace and guided by His grace. Bye-bye. Thank you for the boodskap. That message coming from Auntie Beryl. Goeiemorgen, Annie Meyeris, saw in El Dorado Park, saying here, artist for today is Lebo Matosa, Auntie Seed for Tobela Ganidalso, Auntie Seed, hola. Good morning, Lady Tasha. Blessed day for all the listeners. Hola. Bye bye, Ranki Auntie C. And bye, Ranki, that Auntie C deal gaan neem meteen ook. Auntie C's gevaarlijke dance moves vir ons gestuur. So, ja, Auntie C's omtrent gejive koffie Philander. Good morning to Mentoro Fly, saying here, morning, Natasha, Camry, Pastor De Silva, and salam to Auntie Miriam Dunn, tuning in from Waterval. Goeiemorgen, Mr. Fly Fly. Hoe gaan het al so? 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Met 'n lekker drukkie ook. Good morning to Auntie Dilema Gas from Noordgezicht, saying yeah, good morning, sunshine. Aw, baie dankie my auntie. Good morning to you too. And auntie said also Boom Shaka. So yes, it definitely was Boom Shaka. Baie dankie Auntie Dilema Gas joining us from Noordgezicht. Good morning to Carol B, saying, yeah, hi, Tasha, I know the question is different. You're saying now, the more you take away from me, I understood. The more you remove from me, the bigger it gets. If I'm hopelessly wrong, just ignore this message. So, yeah, the brain teaser has everyone wondering, what
am I? If you've just tuned in this morning, I posted a brain teaser on our WhatsApp line asking, the more you take away from me, the bigger I become. What am I? Let me know if you'll be participating or literally just send the answer on 0794685183. The more you take away from me, the bigger I become. What am I? Let me know. 0794685183. I will tell you the correct answer just before we wrap up this morning's broadcast. But let's get it. Let's get the other listeners to also then participate. Good morning to Frankie. Wat sê Frankie vanoggend? Hy sê so, good morning. May your day be filled with positive thoughts, kind people, and happy moments. Most definitely, especially as we go into the rest of this new day. And with it being Health and Lifestyle Tuesday, we're asking God to give us a sound mind that's, you know, filled with positive thoughts. Thank you, Frankie, for that most welcomed message. All right, let's continue onwards and forwards. 37 minutes after 8 o'clock. Kom ons luister na Afrikaanse treffer. André het met vlerke in die wind.

Party minutes to saak to 8 o'clock. Ons Afrikaanse treffer gesing deur Andriet met Vlerke in die Wind. This morning we've been asking you to literally let us know, what am I? The more you take away from me, the bigger I become. What am I? Wie is ek? Wat is ek liever? The more you take away from me, the bigger I become. Well, Kavie Philander, let me let you out of your misery. We have heard your messages. We've seen your messages coming true. And many of you have been putting your thinking caps on this morning because you got it correctly. So I've been asking you to let me know, what am I? The more you take away from me, the bigger I become. Let's read some of your messages. All right, Edwin Jackson says, yeah, the more you take away from me, the more I become, he says. I am an overcomer. And I really love that answer, Edwin Jackson, but it wasn't the answer I was looking for. So Philippia says, it is a hole. Is it a hole? Well, let's see who else is tuned in. Good morning to Berenice, saying, yeah, hi, Natasha. The answer is a hole. Is Berenice correct? Berenice is definitely correct. Good morning to, let me see, Carol B. earlier said, good morning, Natasha. I think it's a hole. Hope you have an amazing day. It definitely is a hole. So yes, Carol. Carol B. Yes, Philip. Yes, Berenice, you are correct. Let's see who else participated this morning. Auntie Renee from Coronationville saying, yeah, morning, beautiful. It is a hole. Is she correct? It definitely is a hole. Thank you very, very much for your participation. Let's see who else got it correctly. I don't want to leave out any winners. So if you said, or maybe you were thinking, well, it is a hole, well, it definitely is, because the more you take away from a hole, whether it's digging out soil or removing material, the bigger the hole becomes. So well done to each and every Kavie Philander who got it correctly, and thank you for playing along with us on Kavie FM 97.2. A round of applause to you. Veel geluk. Well done to each and every Kavie Philander who got it correctly. For now, let's take a listen to Paxson's Touch and Go. When we return, we get into the latest health and lifestyle developments.

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good morning time to dawn, saying a good morning, sending you a little smile and lots of positive energy to start your day. Remember, each day is a blessing and a new beginning. Have a wonderful day. Bye bye, Rankie.

good morning to Ms. Benita Abdul. Saying, yeah, good morning. Great day is he that is in you than he that is in this world. With the power of God within us, we need never fear the powers around us. In case you needed a word of encouragement, I pray that that was exactly what you needed. Lloyd Cleary with Make It Easy, taking us to exactly 15 minutes after 8 o'clock. In 10 minutes' time, we make way for the Honourable James Iatelo and Simon Cotty. Between 9 and 10 a.m., the Honourable James Iatelo alongside Simon Cotty will be in conversation with Helen Ziller as the Ask Helen series continues on Kavifa FM. With Johannesburg facing mounting challenges, many residents are asking what can be done to turn the city around. This is your opportunity, Kavif Lander, to be part of the conversation, to ask the questions that matter and hear the answers directly. The Ask Helen series is brought to you by Kavif FM 97.2. It is a paid service. So every Tuesday morning from 9 to 10 a.m., you can tune into the Ask Helen series and get your questions answered, because now, more than ever, you need to know. 51 minutes after 8 o'clock. Let's get straight into some of the latest developments as far as health and lifestyle news is concerned. Denise in Bult is saying here, morning Tash, daar was my buiten geweest gister. Jy het dan niks gesien nie, Denise. 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Mag Here vir jou seën, mag Here vir jou behoed, mag Here vir jou beskerm en mag hierdie nuwe jaar 'n jaar wees wat die Here vir jou seën in alle aspekte van jou lewe. 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

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For now, let's get into the latest health and lifestyle news. So we start off with the battle of the breads. Which loaf comes out on top in your opinion? Well, from the familiar smell of freshly baked bread in the morning to the first slice spread with butter, bread remains a staple on many South African tables. But when it comes to health, not all loaves are created equal. Dietitians say the healthiest choice of bread depends on what you are trying to achieve. For better blood sugar control, improved digestion or more fiber, different breads offer different benefits. Sourdough, for example, goes through a fermentation process that helps break down starches and gluten-like proteins, making it easier for some people to digest. The fermentation process can also lower its glycemic impact, meaning it may cause a slower rise in blood sugar. But there is a catch. A sourdough made with white flour may still be low in fiber. High fiber and low GI breads can help provide longer-lasting energy by reducing sharp spikes and crashes in blood sugar, while also supporting gut health by feeding beneficial bacteria. Experts say the key is checking what is actually inside the loaf. A label claiming high fiber does not always mean the bread is made from whole grains. For those looking for the best of both worlds, well, dietitians suggest a whole grain sourdough could offer the benefits of fermentation, fiber, and steadier energy. I also remind you, I am not a qualified doctor nor lifestyle practitioner, so we are relying on the experts to give us their insights with regards to the stories that we are chatting about right now. South Africa is strengthening its medical defenses as health officials prepare for a possible arrival of a new strain of Ebola currently spreading in parts of Central Africa. There are no confirmed cases in South Africa, but authorities say early preparation is critical to prevent the virus from spreading if an imported case is detected. Health Minister Dr. Aaron Motsoaledi has designated 36 hospitals across the country to manage suspected Ebola cases. The network includes 24 public hospitals and 12 private facilities, all equipped with isolation capabilities. And lastly, the kitchen is more than a place where meals are prepared. It can also be a classroom where children learn confidence, independence, and responsibility. Johannesburg chef Nozipho Mbata says parents can start introducing children to cooking from a young age as long as they are supervised. She says simple tasks like collecting ingredients, taking out vegetables, peeling potatoes, or helping prepare meals can teach children valuable skills. Mbata believes cooking is about more than making food. It's not only about the cooking, but cooking gives them a life skill and a survival skill. It teaches them to do things on their own and become more independent. That sums up the latest health and lifestyle news. Thank you, Kavif Lander, for tuning in. For now, let's make way for the Ask Helen series coming up between 9 and 10 a.m. Between 10 and 12, you will be in the company of Pastor Christopher De Silva as he serves you the Good Morning Kafifi Family Show. 12 to 1, we have the Kafifi Gospel Team taking care of you. Between 1 and 2, the Empowerment Hour with the Honorable James Hietelo. 2 to 3, Trendy Tunes with DJ Kim Zozo. And 3 to 5, the Honorable James then heads back to the studio to drive you home. For now, shopping away, master kinders, ons ontmoet morgenoggend tussen 6 uur en 9 uur for the Happy Wednesday edition of the Kafifi FM 97.2 Breakfast Show. I hope that you are preparing your good news that you'd like to share with me tomorrow as we celebrate all the good that's happening in our hood. 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
1: It is a minute after 9 o'clock, and that is how we say good morning to you. Welcome to another edition of the Ask Helen series on Kofifi FM 97.2, day number 21, the month of July 2026. It is a Tuesday. Good morning to you, Sai.
2: Good morning, James, and good morning to all our beautiful Kofifi FM 97.2 listeners out there. I see the sky is turning blue.
3: Everything's turning blue. What are you talking about, Sai? Everything's turning blue. Joburg is turning blue. You know, blue is the color. Blue is true.
2: Good morning, Helen.
3: Hi, Sai. Nice to see you. Nice to see you, James. And I'm here today again with Vasco da Gama, the true blue Vasco from the south. And I'm sitting here also with Gert Niemand. Hey, yes, Iemand. Maar sy naam is Niemand. And he comes from the true blue west of Joburg. So we've got the south and west represented here today. And I'm sort of central, aren't I?
4: Yes.
3: Yeah. Absolutely. That's how it works.
1: Yeah. No, thank you so much. And I mean, last week on Tuesday, we had a conversation with you on the Ask Helen series. On Wednesday, you were out and about in Eldos also.
3: Yes, you were there, James. Yeah. It was lovely to see you there. And we were launching the Blue Bucky Brigade. Now, I hope most of the listeners of Kofifi FM, except if you're in New Zealand or Port Elizabeth or all the places that your listeners vote from, it's quite amazing to see the range that you get. Anyway, if you're in the Kofifi land in Joburg, you will see our blue buckies racing around and a lot of people working, cleaning up, fixing the public spaces, which the government is supposed to do, but which they're not doing, and we are showing the people that the DA can make a real difference in the quality of their lives around them.
1: Absolutely, and I'm sure there was more that you also did, because I saw that you were out and about in Claremont also.
3: Yes, we were in Claremont, we were in Nancefield, we were in Alexandra, we get around, you know.
1: Yeah.
3: That old Beach Boys song, "Around, round, get around, I get around." Do you remember that? You're not old enough for that.
1: But so you're more than welcome to call and speak to Helen directly in studio. She's your mayoral candidate in Johannesburg for the upcoming local government elections in 2026. And we keep on saying November 2026. I'm hoping it is going to happen, Helen. Will it happen, do you think?
3: Well, what could stop the election?
1: Sure.
3: You know, I mean, maybe the ANC won't get it together to put its candidates list in again this time, and then they'll have to change the election date, as they always do, because they don't stick to the rules. When the ANC breaks the rules, then they just adapt the system to enable them to accommodate the ANC's failure to respect the rules. So let's see if the ANC makes the deadline this time. But this time, if the ANC doesn't make the deadline, we will not simply sit back and let them change the election date, then we will go to court.
1: Absolutely, and we go straight into some of your comments and questions that are coming through on WhatsApp. This one says, "Hi Helen, this is Leslie here from Florida North. Do you know if the city of Johannesburg received the 3.9 billion loan from the German KfW bank yet? How do you think COJ will go trying to pay it back? And also asking, should a bankrupt government organizations really have taken that loan?" That is, those are some of the questions that are coming through from Leslie out in Florida North.
3: Thank you, Leslie, for that question. A very important question. I'm not exactly sure if the case

0: FW loan has landed. The Johannesburg Council keeps on taking out loan after loan after loan because they misspend the money that they raise in rates and service charges from the people. Now, the last time they took out a loan from the French Development Agency, and the French Development Agency refused to give them another loan because they said they had not used the first loan for what it was intended, for what it was lent for. Now, you know, that is completely unacceptable. You can't say we're going to build infrastructure and then not build infrastructure with the loan money you get. Then no one will ever lend you money again. Then they went to the Germans, and the Germans said to them, okay, we'll lend you some money, but we will administer the money so that you can't put it in your back pocket or be corrupt with it or whatever. So I don't know if it's landed yet. But this government owes about 23 billion rand in debt, and an enormous amount goes towards paying the interest on that debt.
1: Sure.
0: And Cape Town can take 40 billion rand of its own money, of its own money, not borrowed, and invest it in infrastructure.
2: Absolutely. James, can I just ask a question regarding the 3.9 billion?
1: Sir, Ellen, sir, if you don't mind, if you can just plug it for a second.
2: Okay, no problem.
1: The line,
2: it's fine.
1: We'll come back to
0: that's
1: it.
0: Always important.
2: Okay, it's fine.
1: Absolutely. We go straight to the line. A good morning to you. You are listening to the Ask Helen series on Kofifi. Helen is listening to you.
3: Hello.
1: Yes, good morning to you. Welcome to Kofifi. Welcome to the Ask Helen series.
3: Good morning.
1: Yes.
0: Good morning.
3: Good morning. I'm Stefan Janssen from Rensburg. Good morning, Alan.
0: Good morning, Stefan. How are you?
3: Not so fine. Not so fine. On Thursday, 16 April 2026, I was admitted to Charlotte Makeke Hospital in Johannesburg and examined by doctors of the urology department. The diagnosis was that my right kidney is full of stones and infection and only 5% working, so they need to remove it. But they can't remove it because there's not enough ICU beds available. And I have to wait till 4 November. They put a stent in, but my whole life is on hold. I can't move because it's bleeding the whole time. And it's not only me. There's a lot of patients that wait for ICU beds. They say there's too few and you must wait. You're on a waiting list.
0: Stefan, I'm very, very sorry to hear that. I can't tell you how sorry I am.
3: Oh, thank you, Sir Alan.
0: That you have to wait for months and months and months to get urgently needed surgery. And I know how debilitating a kidney disease can be. And I suppose you have to go through regular dialysis. Is that correct?
3: Yeah. Luckily, not at this stage. They put it a stent in so that it drains.
0: Okay.
3: The other kidney is still all right, but this one must be removed because it's you can't keep it.
0: It's poisoning your body.
3: And you can't walk it for with it for 6 months or a year.
0: I understand, and that is really, really tough, Stefan. You know, they haven't had any cancer treatment equipment for years in these hospitals.
3: Yeah.
0: And that's another example of how the abuse of public money by the ANC-led coalitions in the province and the ANC minister nationally has led to this crisis. And people must realize that this is the consequence of the way the majority of people voted. Now, I wish healthcare at Charlotte Makeke was a municipal issue. But it's not a municipal issue, unfortunately. It is a provincial issue. And I'm standing to be the mayor, not the premier. I will take it up with Jack Bloom. Now, Jack Bloom used to be our brilliant health spokesperson in the province, but he's now the deputy minister of water because of all the water crises. We've made him the deputy minister of water in the DA. To now, it is Madeleine Hicklin, who is the spokesperson, and I will take it up with her directly, Stefan. I hope we've got your number. And are you actually in hospital there while you're waiting for a kidney?
3: No. They can't hold you in hospital.
0: Yes.
3: There's too many people. So they send you home with medicine.
0: Yes.
3: And now you must just wait your chance off. And I tell you, I won't be alive even for November, really. I'm very, very...
0: But can I ask you, you've obviously got no medical aid, hey? Because otherwise you would be in a private hospital.
3: No. No, I even Googled and see how much it will cost to remove the kitchen privately.
0: And how much is that? Is that a lot?
3: Yeah.
0: How much is that?
3: They say about 600,000.
0: Good grief, nearly R1 million for that operation.
3: Yeah.
0: Hey, no, that is
3: absolutely
0: terrible. Hey, no, you can not weer see. Ja, nee, kan het weer see. Ek is baie bitter jammer.
3: Dan laaste ding.
0: Ja, goed.
3: Wat vir 'n Engels.
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3: En ek het ook 'n radio show op Waterberg Stereo, so ek sal graag met jou daarop praat.
0: Oh, look, bel vir my, ek sal.
3: Ek werk hier van die huis af, Vryskut.
0: Geniet. 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
3: Okay, Alan, lekker dag.
1: Thank you so much indeed for calling. You're more than welcome to do the same. The number to use is 079-468-5183. We are Kofifi FM 97.2. Helen is here listening to you or waiting for your calls. You're more than welcome to call directly and speak to her and ask some of your questions. And thank you so much for also sending through your WhatsApp messages. Sai, there is a WhatsApp message that came through here asking Helen about the Johannesburg billing crisis. If you can just go through that one. Right. So send us yours also, 079-468-5183, as we get to read your comments, your questions, more especially call us, because Helen is happy to speak to you directly on our WhatsApp line, including also a telephone line, sir.
2: Okay, thank you there, James. This message says, hi Helen, what is your solution to the Joburg billing crisis? We are two people living on a 470 square meter property in a rundown suburb. Before using the single drop of water or unit of electricity, we are charged over 6,500 in services and rates and taxes alone.
0: Okay, so I'm not sure why they have to pay 6,000 before they have used any water at all. I don't know if they're paying a backlog or what, but if they're living on 400 square meters in a rundown suburb, to pay 6,000 rand before they've used any water or any electricity is extreme. Mm. So let me just consider this. The billing system is in chaos deliberately because it makes it easier for the ANC and the PA and all of the people who are in government with them to be corrupt. And if the billing system is corrupt, another lady told me just again at a public meeting, and often people tell me that when they go overseas and they've got people living in their house, then Johannesburg comes and cuts them off for some dispute, and then they say they have to just pay 2,000 rand to get themselves reconnected, which is a pure bribe. Mm-hmm. And all of these things happen to make some people rich on these scams. The first thing I will do is try and digitize the billing system. We have to put it on computers, and we have to make sure that meters are properly read and reliably read, so that you don't have estimates for 5 years and then suddenly they bill you 500,000 rand in one bill. So that sounds wrong to me. 6,000 rand for a house, a modest house in a low-income suburb to pay 6,000 rand before you've paid for any water and electricity. There's something fundamentally wrong there, and I don't know what it is, but if you want to send me your bill so that I can see it, I can maybe try and do something about it.
1: Absolutely. Well, thank you. Thank you for coming through, sir.
2: Yeah, thank you there, James. Helen, we have another question here. This question I received last night, and it says, "Hi, Simon, this is the info. No power since Sunday night. It is 9:30 p.m. I logged a call after 10 o'clock on Sunday evening. We have logged numerous calls, even the counselor of Ward 86, sorry, to no avail. We still no power, right?" And it says it's number 6th Street and 9th Street in Delray, right? And it says our building is Manik Center, 287th Street, Delray. Please help. We have elderly, disabled, and young kids needing power, especially in this cold weather. You are our last resort. Please help. And this message comes from Gloria.
0: Hi there, Gloria. I'm very sorry to hear about your situation. It's extremely difficult to live without power at any time, let alone in the middle of winter, and I really, really feel for you. It won't be any comfort to you, but I have often woken up without any power where I live, so I know exactly how you're feeling. And when you've got elderly people and some who may be depending on oxygen and other things to survive, it makes it 10 times more difficult. I will pursue that. Ward 86, you say. I will pursue that, and I'm sure your counselor is pursuing it. But let me be very, very frank with you. Joburg's infrastructure is collapsing because of the way the majority of Joburg residents have voted for the last 30 years. That is just a simple fact. When nothing works, it is because the government is failing and institutions are collapsing. When we go out and ask people for our vote or for their vote, people often say, "Well, why do you come and ask for our vote just before the election?" And I say, "Because there is an election coming, and that is the time where we ask you for your vote. That's how it works." However, we're not asking you to vote for us for our own benefit. We're asking you to vote for your own benefit. If you carry on voting for the parties that you voted for in the past and put an ANC, PA, EFF, Al-Jamar coalition in place in Joburg, it will get worse and worse. The situation now is the result of the way the majority of people voted. Today, I was at the assembly of the Linden High School, and I went to have a chat to the learners there. They haven't had water.

0: So when we're asking for your vote, we're not asking you to do us a favor. We're asking you to do something that is in your own interests. The way you vote determines the way you live. It determines how the institutions of government work. The other day, I had an issue that I needed to urgently report to Childline because I saw a child was in a very terrible situation, put there by an adult, which should never have happened. So I phoned Childline. It was a weekend, so they said to me, sorry, it's after hours. Will you please phone during office hours? So I said, well, that's Monday, and the situation is going on now. So they said, well, will you please phone 10111, which is the police emergency line. I phoned 10111. After a long time, the lady answers the phone, and I say to her, at the corner of Judith and Baz Nordia, this is happening now, and I want you please to send someone there. And she says, oh, no, I can't because my map is broken. I said, what do you mean your map is broken? She said, no, the GPS isn't working. Now, what point is there in having a police emergency line when they cannot work out where the corner of Judith and Baz Nordia is? What if you had someone breaking into your house and you were sitting in a cupboard somewhere trying to get through to the emergency police number to come and help you? And they say, sorry, our map's broken. That is the consequence of bad government. And bad government is the consequence of the way people voted. If you are sitting in your house and it's burning down in the middle of the night and you phone 10177, you want to know that the fire engine will come immediately. But you probably can't get through on that number. I went through a fire station. Their phones weren't even working. What's the point of having a fire station if the phones don't work? This is all a consequence of the way people voted. So when we ask you to vote for us, you're not doing us a favor. Believe me, you're doing yourself a favor. You're taking a choice about whether your life is going to function and whether institutions are going to respond to you or not. That is the choice you face. And I have to get this across again and again, because people think we're asking them to do us a favor. We're not. We are trying to serve you.
1: And we have a comment here from Joe who says, good morning, I'm always listening to the show. I just want to, or you sent another one to say, I want to thank Zila for paying attention to the smallest details and attending to solving our complaints. This is leadership. That is what Joe is saying.
0: Oh, that's great, Joey. Thank you so much.
1: Thank you so much, Joey. You're not mentioning where you are listening to the station from, but thank you for your comment. There's another one here that, as you were responding to that lady who called earlier on. There is one person who's asking here, is she solving the problem for the lady or just simply sympathizing? So we're also mentioning there that there are certain issues that are not provincial competence. Local competence, that they happen to be provincial or national.
0: Right. I mean, the lady was phoning from Marnik Center in Deloray. And I'm saying I'm sympathizing with her, obviously, and I will get hold of the counselor. It's Counselor Chantal Forishaw, and I will get through to her. I don't know what the problem is here. So, number one, I'm sympathizing with her. And number two, we will go into it. But now this is number three, and it's the most important point of all. I'm not in power.
1: Yeah.
0: I'm not the mayor of Joburg. I've got no right to go to city power and say, fix that electricity fault. I have to be elected before I can do that.
1: That
0: is the critical point.
1: Sure.
0: Now we can try and put on pressure on the ANC and EFF to help us fix it. But if people elect us, we'll be able to do it directly.
1: Yeah. Absolutely. Please call us on 079-468-5183. Helen will be more than happy to answer or speak directly to you. If you have any question or maybe any point that you also want Helen to help you clarify, she's here waiting for you. But now, Helen, there's another comment that from Lloyd who says, are you saying that we need a one-party state? That is a real danger to South Africa. So as you're speaking about different political parties and why people should actually vote wisely, Lloyd is saying that, no, are you suggesting that we need a one-party state that is a real threat and danger to South Africa? Yeah.

0: I wonder how Lloyd drew that conclusion. We're a multi-party democracy where people have a choice. And we are saying your choice has consequences for your own life. If you want to make a choice on the basis of, let's say, the color of the water engineer, rather than on whether you have water or not, that's your choice. And people have made a choice for failure in Joburg for 30 years. They can continue choosing failure. And not all people will vote for the same party, irrespective. What we're saying is it's time to change government. Mm. It's not time to have a one-party state, and it will never be time to have a one-party state. But if you want things to change, the majority of voters in Joburg have to vote for change. And I've never, ever once insinuated that I want a one-party state.
1: I'd say we have a comment also.
2: Yes, thanks, James. This one says, good morning. My name is Yola. We have a sewage problem in Janhof Meyer. Old age unit is now living with sewer for a year.
0: Janhof Meyer.
2: Yeah, Janhof Meyer is somewhere in Newlands.
0: And they've got a problem with the sewage system.
2: Yeah, and they say it's almost for a year now that this is happening.
0: Well, that's probably as a result of the backup of the Nansfield sewer plant because, you know, that goes right through. You know, that's very, very unfortunate. Is it Ward 58?
2: No, that's 82. It falls in Ward 82.
0: Ward 82. Okay, okay. Now, that's a Patriotic Alliance ward. Look, we can go into it again. It's Janhof Meyer.
2: Old age
0: facility. That's one of the areas we're working in with the Blue Buckies. And I will ask the Blue Buckies to go and see if it's a problem that we can solve. Sometimes it's a problem that we can solve as a political party outside of government. Mm. Sometimes it is a very major thing. We can't repair and replace all the pipes, for example. We can't fix a pump sewage station or sewage pump station because it's a huge job that takes engineers and millions of rands. But we can fix smaller problems, so we can go and look what the problem is. Yeah. Can you just give me the name and the number of that person who spoke?
1: All right, so Yola is the name.
0: Yola.
1: And I'll give you the number just now, Helen. Okay. Just write it down for you.
0: Okay,
1: thanks
0: good.
1: So much, Yola, for coming through. We also have one here, service delivery issues, Helen. I mean, you are getting these comments and concerns about service delivery almost each and every Tuesday.
0: Of course.
1: This one coming through also out in, well, it says from Agnes Peter, who says, technicians came out yesterday after no power for 9 days, but still no help. But this one is coming through from Beryl, listening to the station. Or it is actually Agnes either from... that is a Beryl Avenue out in Bramley Park. Bramley Park, yes. Thank you so much for coming through. So the issue of power outages, I mean, it has been a concern for many communities, water also being off for many days in areas like Newtley. I know that personally I got to be affected. The radio station, also studio out in Westbury, was also without water for quite some time. So it is a real concern. And we don't know. Maybe we might be told that it was communicated, but as you mentioned, having to go on days and days without water and power.
0: All right.
1: Concern, yeah.
0: I would love to be the mayor to fix those things.
3: Sure.
0: But I'm not the mayor because we haven't had an election yet. And I hope that after the 4th of November, I will be the mayor. And I don't need any recognition or any glory or anything. There's no glory in that job. That job is working day and night. And 7 days a week to try and fix things. And when they are as broken as they are in Joburg, it really is a whole-time job, not even a full-time job. And you get smashed and battered and criticized and everything all the time. So I'm not in office at the moment. I may be after the 4th of November. The critical thing is that you're hearing all the time about water outages, electricity outages, sewer pump breakdowns, this and that. This is the consequence of a coalition between the ANC, the PA, the EFF, Al Jamar, etc., that has made the city bankrupt. And that, as the national minister says, puts forward a fairy tale of a budget that is unfunded. Any of us can say, okay, my household budget is based on X thousand rand a month, but you know you'll never get it in, so you're writing a fairy tale budget because you know you're not going to get that money. Doesn't help to do that. And the minister told Joburg, you are writing fairy tales here. You know you don't have the money. And then he said, you are still spending billions on unauthorized, irregular, fruitless, and wasteful expenditure. And they said, no, we've brought down our unauthorized, irregular, fruitless, and wasteful expenditure to just 13 billion rand. Now, that's such a huge number for most of us that we can't even envisage it. So the minister said, no, you're lying. You're hiding the fact that it is still around 26 billion rand. So they're trying to fool the minister at the same time. And the minister says, I can see through you. You don't know how to manage your money. You can't account for your money. You invent a budget. Now I'm withholding national government subsidy from you. Mm. And that's what's happened. And now Joburg has no spare parts for anything. Yeah. I went to a depot the other day where people had been out of electricity. They've got no spare parts for anything. Mm. They can't even put petrol in their vehicles. This is how much this city has been looted. People get that. Please get that.
1: Thank you so much, Helen. And let's go straight to a voice note by Auntie C out in Eldos. Auntie C?
3: Goeiemorgen, allemaal in die atelier.
0: Goeiemorgen, Auntie C.
3: Ik was die andere dag bij Gandhi Square.
0: Ja.
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0: 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En dit hang af van die kiesers.
1: So you have a comment there before I get to this one.
2: Thank you, James. This comment says, Helen, I am an activist in Ward 66. When engaging with a residents, there is a shocking revelation. 5 out of 10 registered voters are not going to vote. They are saying, what is there to vote for? Very frustrated residents. What can you say to those voters who have lost confidence in the system and there's no name?
0: Look, you know, if you don't vote, you get the government you deserve. Mm. You're frustrated now because of the way the majority of people have voted in the past. The city has been looted, it's been robbed, blind, and that's because it has a coalition government of the ANC, the PA, the EFF, Al-Jamaa, the UDM and a whole lot of other smaller parties, the IFP and all of those. Now, if people are going to split their vote amongst a whole lot of tiny parties and they get a 7-party coalition, then that is what they must expect. Collapse, especially when each of those parties or many of them are trying to loot the state. Now, if you don't vote, then it means that is likely to continue. You can turn things around. Ask yourself, why are things working in Midvale. Why are so many businesses closing in Joburg and moving to Midvale and creating the jobs there? It's because for 30 years, the majority of voters of Midvale have chosen to make their city work by the way they voted. It's as simple as that. Why do you think Mossel Bay works so well? And why do you think so many businesses and people are moving from the rest of the country to Mossel Bay? It's because for about 30 years, the voters have chosen to make a success of Mossel Bay. It's as simple as that. So if you don't vote, you are actually voting for continued failure. If you don't vote, you're voting for continued failure. If people vote for change, we can bring change. And I don't know how else to explain this. It's a responsibility of every citizen.
1: We have a comment here, Helen, also coming through. Speaking about the inner city of Johannesburg, similar to what Andisi was saying, but this one says, oh, by the way, the comment is from X Machubeni. X Machubeni, thank you so much, X. It says, check who is benefiting from the project in the inner city. Which political parties are they associated to? So that is another issue there, that people are benefiting as contractors, as subcontractors, but who are they associated with?
0: Yeah. Well, it's absolutely right for us, and we'll do an audit the minute we get elected. We'll do an audit of all the major contractors and contracts and find out if there's value for money that's being added or if it's just huge amounts of money over-budgeted for friends and to get kickbacks. You see how it works in the Mkhwanazi, in the commission, in the Madlanga Commission. I'm just going to cough on someone.
1: Yeah, all right. 079-468-5183, that is where we are. Helen will definitely be back in just a moment as we continue with the conversations. And I'm hoping that as you are listening to the station right now, you are able to also call us directly and speak to Helen. And Helen was responding to that particular comment that came through earlier. And Helen, as you also respond to that, there's another listener who came through to say, yes, he can hear what we are talking about, but GNU parties have the power over other political parties. So I guess that is what he's saying, that even streaming down to local government, if you are in GNU, then you do have powers also at the local government. Now, maybe explain, help us understand that. This one is from Nelson. Yeah.
0: Okay. There are three spheres of government: national, provincial, and local. Local government deals with basic service delivery. Local government deals with water, electricity, sewerage, refuse removal, local roads, traffic lights, street lights. Now, you see, I said local roads because some are provincial roads and some are national roads, but the local roads are local government's responsibility. Local government also deals with things like cemeteries and motor licensing, and there's a municipal police that has very limited powers. They do traffic enforcement and they do bylaw enforcement, and that's all they do. Now, at provincial level, the major responsibilities are health, that's hospitals, and education. Those are the major responsibilities, although they have other things like disaster management and a few of those things as well. And of course, local government has its own disaster management responsibility. But when you phone 10111, that is the police's hotline, because the police are a national competency, that's the national government, right? At national level, there are many departments. They are responsible for frameworks and broad policy over those things, but they cannot, by law and by the Constitution, interfere in local government until local government has collapsed. And what the minister is saying now is that Joburg is collapsing, and that is the way that they are now coming to Joburg and addressing the issues there. Now, at national level, you have the Minister of Agriculture, you have the Minister of Energy, you have, and they do all the major bulk electricity. So, for example, they do the generation of electricity. in the cities and in the towns, they do the reticulation of energy. Now, the reticulation of energy means getting it into your homes. It means keeping the grid working, and it means getting electricity into people's homes. But local government is not allowed to generate electricity. Only national government is allowed to generate electricity. But you'll remember we had load shedding for years and years and years and years and years, because that was a national government failure. And when the national government was failing, I was still Premier of the Western Cape, and we started generating our own electricity, even though the law said we couldn't, because we said our constitutional obligation is to reticulate, that is to distribute energy. And we can't distribute energy if the national government isn't generating electricity. So we're going to generate ourselves. And if you don't like it, take us to court. And they never did. And that's why the Western Cape and Cape Town was always two stages of load shedding lower than the rest of the country. So you must understand that basic service delivery is a local government competency. And when that fails, the GNU can't just interfere. The Minister of Finance can interfere if the money's being stolen. And that's what he's basically doing now. But you must understand that if another sphere of government, provincial or national, interferes at local government level, the courts have said they may not do that. Because we are not tiers of government. Province is not over local government and under national government. It doesn't work like that. All spheres of government have powers allocated to them under the Constitution, and other spheres of government can't interfere in those powers.
1: Thank you so much, Helen. And Sai, as before you get to that one, there's one here coming through from Dumisani Mbonani, and I think this is quite important. Dumisani is watching the conversation now, Helen. He's a security officer in Johannesburg, in the city of Johannesburg. And he's asking there, I'm just going to loosely translate, but he's asking if we vote as COJ security officers, what are you going to do for us? Because Herman Mashaba left us in pain. Well, that is what he's saying literally there. So it is about security officers, I guess, those who were insourced in the city of Joburg. What do you think about that also, about those who are working in the city as cleaners, as security officers? You may have responded to this question before, but what do you think, maybe for those who missed out, about the insourcing of security officers as well as cleaners in the city?
0: Well, the first thing about security officers is they must go where they are really needed, and that's obviously the fault of the municipality. I've been to a lot of old age facilities where there's no security at all. Mm-hmm. And those old people are so vulnerable. And yet, they are spending, I think, about, I don't know how many millions a year, protecting the metro center, which should never have been evacuated in the first place. So first of all, you look for where the most vulnerable people are, and that's where you put the security. And you don't have, well, I suppose politicians these days are under threat. There have been four murders already in the course of this election campaign. So I wouldn't like to say you don't have any security for politicians, because, you know, no one will ever stand for election again if everyone just gets murdered and killed. So we can't have that. But the bottom line is we have to stop people vandalizing property. Because if we have to have a security everywhere we have infrastructure, well, of course, we won't spend money on anything else in Joburg. Mm-hmm. Because you've got to expect that people won't vandalize a substation for a whole community. Because when you vandalize a substation, no one has electricity. But if we have to put a security guard on every electricity substation, there won't be money for anything else. So we cannot possibly do that. We must say, how much can the city afford to spend on security? And then we start saying, who is the most at risk? People. And then we put security for those people. And where we have to put property under security, we do that. But people must learn, if they vandalize their infrastructure, we may not be able to replace it because there won't be enough money.
1: All right, 07946.
0: And when somebody says, what are you going to do for me? I'm often fascinated by what they, I mean, we're going to provide water. We're going to provide electricity. We're going to fix the roads. Those are the things that government does.
1: Yeah. But I guess question was more about the insourcing of this security officer.
0: He didn't mention insourcing.
1: Sure. So I guess because he mentioned the security officers in the city of Joburg, I just assumed because it was also the
0: same question. You can't assume.
1: All right, sure. No, I get you. I get you. But you're more than welcome to call and maybe speak to Helen directly as a security officer, as an employee of the city of Joburg. As you mentioned Herman Mashaba before to say, no, you were left in pain. What kind of pain are you also referring to so that we can also hear from you? Are you happy with the insourcing that took place? Are you not happy? Let's hear from you. Sir, there is a comment that also came through on your side.
2: Yes, thank you, James. This comment comes from Coronationville. Now, currently, there is digging taking place out there in Coronationville, and this listener wants to find out why is the digging taking place, because there has not been informed about the digging. It is on the corner of Hamilton and Woodstock Streets in Coronationville.
0: I've just written down corner Hamilton and Woodstock Street in Coronationville. I just want to say that I don't know why there is digging there, but I can try and find out. That's Genevieve Sherman's ward. Genevieve is often here, but she's not here today, so we'll find out what the digging is. It might be because Genevieve has managed, after many, many years of trouble and pressure, to in fact get the water system.
2: Yeah, I think there is currently what is happening out there in that area, coming right down from Ward 82. I think Joburg Water is currently busy with it.
0: Okay. That is a great victory for Genevieve. She's been working very, very, very hard to get that done.
1: All right. Thank you so much indeed for coming through. And all the comments that you are sending through, all the questions that you are asking there, those that have to do with the city of Johannesburg, as Helen is the mayoral candidate in the city of Joburg. So I see that's why I'm actually prioritizing those that have to do with Johannesburg.
2: Joburg, yes.
1: Any comments? So any comment that you might have, any question that has to do with Joburg. Johannesburg, because that is the conversation about the mayorship of Helen Zille in the city of Johannesburg, you're more than welcome to do so. But let's go to some of your comments that you also sent through via WhatsApp. There is one that came through here outside, dealt with that one in Coronationville. There is one here about the Eldorado Park extension. Right. Dear Gogo, in Eldorado Park extension 2, better known as Eldos Smeldos. Right. I didn't know that. But it says, we are battling with the landfill site, which has given us pests in the form of rats and flies. The situation is unbearable as it has a stench, and it cost a fortune trying to rid ourselves of this pest. We have had to cut down 2 trees in our yard because this was home to our pets. Because of the landfill, we now also inherited lab land, which is situated next door to it. The residents they recycle. However, the area looks like a plastic wasteland, and it is breeding this rats also. Serious intervention is kindly requested, as this is a health hazard. I can share pictures, but it is early in the morning, so thank you so much. It says, if I were to share pictures, it will save you. So I'm just going to save you rather from an upset time. So I guess it is actually looking terrible. But I mean, Helen was picking up Kimbi's elders. I'm sure
0: lots
1: you can
0: deal
1: with that. Yeah. This one is from Laverne. Thank you so much, Laverne, out in Eldorado Park.
0: Thank you very much, Laverne. I think I met a lovely lady called Laverne when I was in Eldorado Park recently. Maybe it's the same Laverne. Thank you very much for phoning in, Laverne. I was picking up a whole big packet of dumped Kimbis there all over the place at the place they call the jungle. And people are supposed to go and have a picnic there, but then there's sanitary towels and Kimbis lying all over the place. Just terrible. I just don't know why people do that. Anyway, the landfill site, what is it called? Is it called
4: Lap?
0: Houtkoppies. Oh, that's one hell of a name for a landfill site. But anyway, Houtkoppies is the landfill site. Thank you very much. I will definitely go and have a look at it at some point. That's another crisis of Joburg. You know, local government is responsible for waste removal And there are no more landfill sites in Joburg because there's been no planning for landfill sites in Joburg.
4: Just to add to your site visit, I think that's the next area that I wanted you to go and look at because it's really dreadful. This has been an issue for over 6 or 7 years that residents are complaining about the rats, papers blowing into their yards and a whole lot of other stuff. But it's the entity, in other words, Speak It Up, that is not dealing with the landfill properly, in the sense that after you've dumped rubble for a day, you should be covering it with enough sand to ensure that there is no smells. Yeah. And in other words, it's just not kept properly. Then you've also got the waste pickers that dumps their stuff right on top of the landfill itself. And obviously, your wind blowing straight into El Raro Park causes a lot of residents, obviously, to complain, but also having respiratory problems and a whole lot of other areas, issues. In fact, a walkabout within the nearby area would also assist.
1: But let's go straight to one caller on the line. Good morning to you. You are live on the Ask Helen series on Kofifi.
0: Thanks for that.
5: Hi, how are you?
1: All right, how are you? Thank you so much for calling.
5: I have a question. So I haven't been listening this morning, but when I saw that you guys live, there's a question I've been meaning to, there's a very serious question I want to ask, and that's about, is there a plan, right, to help all the drug addicts that are suffering on the streets of Johannesburg, as there's no government rehabs available to anybody anymore? And I, being a person in recovery, know that there's hundreds and hundreds of thousands of people that want treatment but have no treatment after the Life of Sidimeni saga and the Life recovery rehab centers closing. I just want to know, is there a plan to help these people?
0: Yes. It's one of the things that I'm most concerned about. I had no idea of the extent of drug addiction driving homelessness and a lot of the vandalism and destruction of infrastructure that we see in Joburg. And much of it is due to drug abuse and alcohol abuse and other things like that. And people are just looking to steal and strip anything in order to get their next fix. And that just destroys the city's infrastructure, and then it also destroys the city. So it's a very, very worrying thing. I'm glad that you're in recovery, and just stay the course. Just stay the course. Because, they say you give up one thing for everything. And some people are prepared to give up everything for one thing, and that's their drug of choice. And it's much better to give up one thing, which is the drug of choice, for everything, which is everything that life can bring if you put some effort into it. So I'm very pleased that you're doing that. Now, I know it's trite to say this, but if you don't start, you can't get addicted. So just say no before you begin. Because getting unaddicted, or you'll never get unaddicted, you'll always be an addict. But you will be in recovery maybe for the rest of your life, which will be wonderful, and you won't be taking again or using again, which is a wonderful, wonderful thing to celebrate. I agree with you that we need to have state-sponsored rehabilitation facilities. But my plan is to do it in partnership with the private sector. There are many, many private sector facilities, and there are places that are also government-sponsored, like Sanka and various other things. And we will partner with them. I've been with Kofifi to see a farm that I'm very interested, if we get elected, in building into a shared facility that we could use for children between the age of 11 and 18. Because many, many kids are getting addicted at that very young age, and we need to be able to save them from falling into extreme addiction by catching them young and giving them alternative pathways into their future, which does not go through drug addiction. I'm puzzled as to why there is such a pandemic of drug addiction today. I mean, I know when I was growing up, there wasn't such a thing as drugs. You couldn't get drugs. They weren't anywhere anyway. And I'm very, very pleased I grew up in that era. But today, it puzzles me why so many kids are turning to drugs rather than facing the challenges of life. Nevertheless, they are there. Nevertheless, that's where they are. We must meet them where they are. And if they're going to put a massive effort into their recovery, we will walk with them and provide as many facilities as we can afford to minimize the extent of drug addiction.
1: But,
5: Thank you.
0: I just want to say
5: that, you know, people like drug addiction in this country is it's a criminal offense, right? It's a criminalized thing, and the truth is that it's a disease. It's a disease that needs to be treated. People need treatment. You know, people have problems with no way out, and there's no support for them. And the answer is not to lock them up in a jail where it just gets fueled. You know, there needs to be some support and treatment. Like, if you go to Bree taxi rank in Johannesburg, there's people that are dying at the taxi ranks with needles in their arms, and there's no way out for them. You know, and the answer is not to lock them in a cell where they're going to die or come out and do the same thing.
0: I agree with you. The answer is to lock the dealers in a cell forever.
5: Yeah,
0: I would do that.
5: 100%.
0: But the truth is that I agree with you. These desperate addicts need help, and we must try and help them.
5: Right. I look forward to seeing your work, Helen. Thank you very much for
0: phoning.
5: That you're doing in Johannesburg.
0: And just keep strong. Keep on this path. It's very, very difficult, I know, but it is worth it.
5: Thanks, Helen.
0: Pleasure.
5: Well done.
0: Thank you.
5: Bye.
1: Thank you so much. All right, my brother, thank you so much for calling. And we have some of your comments out in Ward 82. We have Carmen Magro, who says, please ask the Honorable Helen Zilla to give residents of Ward 82 the feedback about Maxwell Court. So I know that you have been to Maxwell Court many times this year, maybe twice, if I'm not mistaken.
0: Yes,
1: so,
0: yeah, I've been to Maxwell Court more than twice.
1: Sure.
0: But the thing is that Maxwell Court has been condemned. Nobody should be living there. Now, the alternative that I understand that the PA, it's a PA ward, the PA has a counsellor there. Excuse me, the alternative that the PA is offering is a place in Vleurhof, which is far away. People say they don't want to go to Vleurhof, or some people say they don't want to go to Vleurhof. But that seems to be the only option. And Vleurhof flats have also, surprise, surprise, been vandalized, probably by drug addicts who've pulled out all the piping, who've pulled out all the taps, who've pulled out all the electrical wiring. There you go again, destroying other people's futures and destroying other people's lives by this vandalism. Now, the truth is that people pay very, very little rent in Maxwell Court. It's a terrible danger to human beings, that place. When the government offers you an alternative, the hard fact of the matter is that there isn't a limitless choice on offer. If you're not paying more than 300 rand a month for your accommodation, you can't expect to be able to pick and choose of the size and the location of your accommodation. And people have to also get a little bit realistic. There's no such thing as free accommodation anywhere. And you pay according to the size and location of the units. And we've got to get real in this country. I mean, if you go and look at, for example, Hillbrow, people are paying 1,500 rand a month to live without anything in a hijacked building. No services, nothing. And they pay it. Now, in Maxwell Court, I think people are paying between 200 and 300 rand a month. That is almost nothing to pay for a space in Johannesburg today. And if they don't want to pay more than that, or if they can't pay more than that, then their choices are going to be, by definition, limited. if the government had to offer large apartments to anyone who wants them, free of charge or almost free of charge, there wouldn't be money for anything else in government.
2: Mm.
0: There wouldn't be money for anything else. Mm. So people everywhere in the world have to contribute to their own housing. Everywhere in the world, people have to contribute to their own housing. There is not one other country in Africa where government contributes anything to your housing. Only in South Africa, which is why so many people want to come here. So people must understand that when the government is offering you an alternative and you can't afford more than 300 rand, you're not in a position to be able to pick and choose. And when people look back at their life and say, well, I'm unemployed, then I say, well, let's look at your life choices that got you here. Did you finish matric? No. Did you have a baby at 16 or 17 or 18? Yes. Did the father of your children abandon them? Yes. Those are all life choices that end you up with no options. Finish school, get your matric, get financial assistance to study further, don't have babies before you've got a career and a job. Take a good choice about who you're going to have babies with, because it's the most important decision you will ever make in your life. Those are the choices that put you on the road to getting out of poverty. The way to dig yourself deeper into poverty is to have a baby when you're a teenager. The father of that baby goes away. You sit there on a child grant your whole life. You haven't got education, so you can't get a job, and you haven't got skills, so you can't move up and even start your own business. Those are the choices that are made from early in your life as to whether you want to get on in life or stay stuck in life.
2: James, can I just come in there? The situation there in Maxwell Court, Ellen, as you so rightfully said, you've been there for quite some time. And we as a radio station, Kofifi FM 97.2, we always made mention that people don't want to move because they don't want to adapt to change. And the other thing also is the reason why the city of Joburg has no money is because of a culture of non-payment. And that is the reason why Ellen is sitting here today, to encourage our listeners to have their say in voting. But the culture of non-paying, that is the thing that is that is brought the city of Joburg to its knees. And there's another question, Ellen. I see the MMC for ComDev. I think Vasco and Ger can answer on that one. There's a vote of no confidence of the MMC in of ComDev. And there is a person that is in charge of community development. Can you guys please mention about that one as well, Vasco, because a lot of people is asking that question.
4: Yeah, I'm not used to make comments about other political parties. As you know, it's Ahmed Tapelo, and obviously from Al Jamal. The failed mayor a few years ago. He was appointed and he hardly lasted 1 week. And why he's given that particular portfolio, I cannot respond to that. But if you are going to keep on appointing smaller political parties so that you as the ANC can keep power in the city, that's why the city is in the mess that it is currently, because it's sitting with a whole lot of incompetent people being MMCs and steering the city into the wrong direction.
1: Yeah. Thanks so much, Councillor. And we also have this one from Chief Keith Duarte, who says, who's the national coordinator of the Gauteng Housing Crisis Committee. And he says, thank you for the opportunity to raise this critical issue. But the chief is mentioning that the PIE Act that was passed in 1998 to protect vulnerable people from arbitrary evictions, ensuring that no one could be removed from land without a court order. Now, after 32 years of democracy, the government has introduced amendments that expand definitions and also criminalize other organizers of occupations. They get to be fined or maybe imprisoned. Now, he says for communities like El Dorado Park, where the residents have occupied land because the government has failed to build even one RDP house, these amendments feel really deeply unfair. Instead of addressing the housing backlog, the law now risks punishing activists and empowering municipalities to demolish structures more quickly. So it is about that issue that, as you mentioned earlier, also not municipal competence. But there is Chief Duarte there raising this issue of the housing crisis, but also related to illegal land occupation. Yeah.
0: Okay, thanks very much, Mr. Duarte, for that question. Let me answer it as follows. The national government, that's the ANC Minister of Housing nationally, hasn't said it, but the national government has scrapped the policy of building houses. They're looking at various other forms of subsidy because they believe that the private sector must move into the housing space, and the government's role is to make access more affordable by subsidizing people in different ways. So they've changed the policy, but they're not saying it because they're scared that voters won't like it. And that's just a fact. And the national housing policy is drawn up nationally. Local government is not responsible for housing. The PIE Act, which was supposed to protect poor people, actually made things much, much, much worse for them. Why? Because it said that no one may evict anybody from accommodation without a court order, and then the local government has to find an alternative place for them to stay near to where they want to be. Now, the consequence of that is that the private sector has largely moved out of building affordable housing for low-income people. Because they know if people refuse to pay, they can't get them out without spending hundreds of thousands of rand on court cases. So they just don't invest anymore. And that's why there's such a shortage. They don't invest in that area of the market. Then many people who want to rent out a room or build on a few rooms in their house or whatever to accommodate people, they also have stopped doing that because they can't evict people if they don't pay. So then, quite opposite of what the intention of the Act was, because I agree with you, the intention may have been good to protect vulnerable people, the consequence has been that the supply of housing for poor people has dried up. And that's why you find the crisis that we have today. No one is moving in that sector, seriously in that sector, because of the PIE Act. Now, the PIE Act is being amended, but not nearly significantly enough to enable the supply side of the provision of low-income housing to be stimulated again. The penalties are too great, and the costs of court cases are too great, and people say, we'll go into the luxury market, we're not going to bother about affordable housing. And that is the problem. I'm hoping that we get in, that a lot of people, private sector people, who are already buying up many, many of those buildings in Hillbrow, will convert them into small living units that are more affordable to people. And that's one of my big hopes, to bring in the private sector into the low-cost housing market again. But let's see if we can do it and get that right.
1: Yeah. Can I just read these two comments? I know that we have to leave, but two comments. What is going to be, and a question, what is going to be done about the two large, filthy-looking squatter camps in the middle of Sandton on the corner of Witkopen and Main Road in Bryanston? That is one comment there. And another one, Helen, also in Joburg. What is your view on non-performing CEOs of companies under Johannesburg, e.g. Joshko? This one is from Faitsi Dau. The other one was actually coming from Roger. Thank you so much, Roger, as well as Faitsi Dau.
0: Well, thank you very much for those questions. I've got no tolerance for non-performance, as people know. As people know to their to their shame, I think I've got zero tolerance for non-performance. So that's the answer to the one question. And again, under the current laws, you can't evict anybody until you've gone through a court case and until there is an alternative accommodation for them. And that is the big challenge. And that applies to the shack settlements in Bryanston, and it applies to the shack settlements in El Dorado Park. And that's why you can't move on them quickly. And even if you do get a court order, then there's an appeal, and then there's a this, and then there's a that, and it'll take you 10 years. That's why there's no more housing development for poor people, because the obstacles are too great. And the government keeps on making the obstacles greater. And people say to me, how can you say you want the private sector to build low-income housing because the private sector wants to make a profit? Yes, the private sector does want to make a profit, but they can still provide the product much, much, much more affordably than the government can, because the private sector has to be competitive, so they can't steal the money. They've got to compete with other private sector companies, and they've got to be able to do it at a lower price. So they obviously can't steal the money.
1: Right.
0: And that is the difference. I mean, even when the state does low-income housing, they contract it out to private sector companies. But they always contract it out at millions more than it should be, because they want a kickback, because they want corruption. That's why we should give it to the private sector in a competitive market to bring the prices down as low as possible. I hope that's understandable to people.
1: Thank you so much. And to all the comments that came through, we see you, like this one from Selumi Jalfa, who says, good morning, Gogo. Better days are coming for the DA. Continue doing what you are doing. Your campaigning is the bomb. That is what Salome is saying.
0: The wonderful Salome Jaffa. Thanks very much, Salome. It wouldn't be a show if you didn't contact us.
1: All right. Thank you so much. And all the comments that are coming through, unfortunately, time is never our friend when it comes to all the comments that are coming through. But we always carry your comments even to the following week, just to make sure that we get to respond to all your comments, like this one from Seth, also following us via TikTok, and says, lots of work needs to be done in Joburg. And I'm sure that we all agree that more has to be done indeed in Johannesburg, saying that the councillors need to work more. They need to do more checkups. They need to make sure that they do that, not just for elections. So that is what people are calling for, that we need to have councillors that are more active and not only coming out when it is election time. What is coming up this week, Helen?
0: Well, this week we've got a very, very, very busy week. I've got interviews all day today, and I started with my first public meeting at 7 o'clock this morning. And then this week, I'm just quickly getting to my diary. If you just give me 1 second, I'm going to Outlook, and my diary works on Outlook, and let me just quickly get to my diary. This week, what's going to happen? Tomorrow... I've got a lot of talks at schools and various other things. So there's projects, and I've got to speak at a church and all of that. And I've got a ward meeting that night, and I've got a whole lot of things during the day. Then we've got a Christmas in July on Thursday. That's lekker. And we've got to discuss property development for low-income housing, which is very good. We'll have all of those meetings. I'm not mentioning the routine meetings. I'm just mentioning the interesting ones. And then we've got to look at the collapse of the Denver Industrial Zone on Friday, which is a very, very major problem. And we're going to Sophia Town, and we're going to be doing a lot of work in the complexes. Yes, that's sort of the week. It's a routine week, you know? Day and night, community meetings almost every night, full program during the day, but those are the things.
1: Yeah. Thank you so much for all the comments that came through. And I know that we don't have time for all the comments, like Marjorie, who says, have I mentioned the robots to Helen? So speaking about traffic lights that are just being vandalized, and that is something that you've also responded to. This is Marjorie out in Sophia Town, and she did mention before that, no, she's actually 85. Remember the lady who actually sent a message to say she has been struggling to register? And I'm sure that council of us...
0: Viva Marjorie, viva. We've registered your son, I think it was, your grandson.
4: Yeah.
0: Anyway, fabulous, Marjorie, and you keep going. 85, viva.
1: Yeah. Helen, think about this, but it says, I'd like for our incoming mayor, Helen Zille, to demand for a full audit on all tenders that are taking place in El Dorado Park. because we believe there's a lot of tenders of fraud happening there currently. Thank you. It is anonymous. All right.
0: So 100%, and I will do an audit on many tenders throughout the city, not just El Dorado Park.
1: Yeah, sure. All right, let's leave it here.
0: Great.
1: Time is on, not on.
0: Thanks, everybody, for calling in, and I really, really appreciate it. I look forward to this Kofifi slot every week. Thank you so much.
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1: From Fisherville, Coronationville, Deep Clue, Davidsonville, El Dorado Park, Annadale, Florida, Horizon, Kempton Park, Cajizo, Krugersdorp, Meadowland, Mohlake, Naledi, Newlands, Orange Farm, Pennyville, Protea, Randfontein, Reimsig, Roodepoort, Rivoli, Sophiatown, Sebokeng, Snake Park, Toekomsrus, Westbury. 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

0: And you're tuned into this, your lovely station, Coffee Fee FM 97.2. And a very good morning to all you wonderful people out in Coffee Fee Land. Today is the 21st day of the 7th month in the year 2026. It is exactly 39 minutes past the hour 10. And you're tuned into the Good Morning Coffee Fee Family Show. This is where it all began. Right now, you know, it is Tuesday. We are a little bit late, but we are always on time. Helen Joseph Hospital is with me. I'm just going to let them greet, and then we will then have our weekly discussion that we have right here on your station of the nation, Coffee Fee FM 97.2. And a very good morning to you, Ms. Mashila.
1: Good morning to you, Pastor, and good morning to all of the Coffee Fee listeners this morning. So we have with us this morning quality assurance. I think we have talked about it last year. We are conducting our annual patient experience of care survey. So this survey assists us. It's a tool that we used in the healthcare system just to measure how we are doing in the healthcare service, you know, attitudes, how our touch points that patients get in touch with as they come, as the journey, as they walk through the door until they have seen a medical practitioner or a clinical person. So that shows us or tells us how we are doing. If there are improvements that need to be made, then those are highlighted so that we can work on those, and so that we can work on improving the experience of care of customers and patients that come through our doors. So with me this morning is Mr. Marcus Ndlovu. He is the quality assurance officer. He's the one who is heading this campaign this year. The campaign started today. We launched it today, and it will be until the 31st of July. So we're going to go into the nitty-gritties of what is it and how can patients and families get involved so that we know the kind of service that we are rendering and where we should improve. And the mitigation plans that we, quality improvement plans that we must come up with so that we can make our patients' experience of care better. Mr. Ndlovu?
2: No, thank you very much. I would also like to greet the listeners. Thank you for this opportunity to be here. This is a very important survey, important program that we have in the Department of Health. Where in our hospital we are able to hear what the patients have for us. I keep on telling the patients that it's about the improvement, you know. And also, yes, please tell us what good are we doing, yes, you know, so that we can...
1: yeah, not just the bad.
2: Yeah, you know, not always about the bad, yeah, and, you know, but there are areas where we do good. Mm. The survey gives us that platform to be able to view those things and actually maintain that standard, you know.
1: And get encouraged as well.
2: Yeah, and you know, get encouraged. The staff get encouraged when they get a good feedback.
1: Yes.
2: And they, you know, their commitment to doing good also improves. Mm. Yes, yes.
0: And unfortunately, today you're sitting here with the prophet of doom, the one that always looks at the wrongs.
1: But that is also good.
0: You know, yeah, what are you guys doing wrong?
1: Yeah. Yeah.
0: But as you have said, you know, Mr. Ndlovu, is that we also have to sing the appraises of the good. You know, we know in every area, does not matter in which area you are, you will go into every area, you will find that there is someone on that day that you will find that brought the home with them to work.
1: Yes, that negative energy.
0: Yeah, that negative energy coming from the argument. Yes. Mr. Ndlovu, Mrs. Ndlovu at home, she said something to this man today. He comes in with that on his mind, you know. So we come with that and we see that. And then
1: spilling over into everything that we do for the day.
0: Thank you. And then all of us are then painted with the same brush.
1: Yes.
0: You see? So that is where we're at. My question, my first question to you, sir. Thank you for coming. This is your home away from home. Now I've seen the face. I know where the office is. I'm passing there. I'll come. Yeah.
2: Thank you.
0: To say about my, I'll give my input also. Yes. To say, hey, this is what I have been seeing and this is what I've been doing.
1: Yes.
0: But I will be tomorrow at the hospital I'm going to the eye specialist. Okay. I know they're going to shout me. I don't want to actually mention it.
1: Okay.
0: Because
1: have defaulted.
0: I have defaulted. Okay. So I know I am in trouble.
1: I'm
0: repenting right now. I'm repenting right now. As they are listening from the eye specialist, I'm repenting on Coffee Feet to say that I'm sorry, but I am coming. What is the survey about?
2: Mainly, the survey is to receive patient inputs about the experience, like what's going on when they are in the hospital. We usually, in terms of our definitions, we look at patients who have been in the hospital for the previous 12 months, and then they can be able to make an input and give us feedback so that we can be able to, you know, identify areas that we really need to work on and improve. So that's what the survey in the main is about.
0: Oh, for the last 12 months, I've been there.
1: Yes.
0: I've been there. I know I can put in because I've been there.
1: Indeed. Please tomorrow take a survey so that we can also get your input.
0: Thank you. Because now I know the treatment that I got was, you know, and what I saw, you know, people, what I saw, I want to actually tell them that when I went into theater, it is like, you know, the place is tidy.
1: No.
0: The place is shining. Mm. The place is beautiful. Mm. From one hand to the other hand, taken to surgery, from surgery being taken from the one place to the other place, into the recovery, waiting, and then back to the ward. Ah, it was something that I...
1: It was seamless. It was...
0: It was...
1: professional.
0: Professional. Thank you. That's the word that we are looking for. How long will it take to participate?
2: No, it really doesn't take long. It's just estimated about 10 minutes. That the people who we have actually six categories wherein the patients are able to just, you know, need to respond to. So it takes some time, but it's not really that long. For example, those categories are like what we call six ministerial priorities, like patient safety, waiting times, staff attitude, pharmacy, the availability of medication. You know, we look at those areas. So the questions might really just take only 10 minutes for a participant to finish, yes.
0: To finish.
2: Yeah.
0: So while you are there, you can do the survey.
1: Yes.
0: So it's 10 minutes.
1: Yes.
0: While you are waiting, you can go and do the survey.
1: Indeed. Mm.
0: So you don't have an excuse. I've been there. I've heard about the survey.
1: Yes.
0: I'm here now. I can take the survey.
1: Indeed.
0: Today you've heard it, Coffee Feet Land, 0794685183. Who should participate?
2: As I already indicated, the definition requires people who have been in the hospital for the past 12 months. It could be themselves or their relatives, those who accompany them into the facility.
0: Into the facility.
2: So the survey can be taken by a person on behalf of the other. You know, the next of kin can take the survey. It's allowed on the system to be lodged as a survey form. Yes.
0: And in that being said, you tuned into this, your station of the nation, Coffee Feet FM 97.2. A very good morning to you. If you have any questions, 0794685183. I am your messenger. I will definitely convey your message. Conditions of participation in the survey.
2: Okay. So the participants, they need to know that it is free. Let's start there. It is also a voluntary. It follows the ethical principles of any kind of research. You know, you take part freely and willingly. You know, you volunteer to take part. And then the other thing that is important to raise, that we do not expect that people must not expect that they get monetary benefits, you know. You know, it is for us, you know. We will benefit from the service in terms of service delivery, but there's no direct benefit. Also, I can't even promise that I can push you into the queue, you know, because you participated in the survey. You know, it's just how we are going to get the feedback and use the feedback. So, yeah, basically, that's those are the conditions. That it's voluntary. There's a consent form that is supposed to be signed before the person takes part in the survey. And the one thing that is important is that the participants here know that once you take part in the survey, it's not like you you have to complete by force. You know, you may decide you want to take part, but as you fill the form, you realize you no longer want to. That is supported. You know, you are free to withdraw from taking part in the survey at any point of it, even if you had already agreed.
1: And it's anonymous as well.
2: And it's anonymous. None of the information that you put on the survey can be linked to you to say you are the one who said this, you know, or used in public to say Mr. Ndlovu is the one who said this. That can't be done, yes.
0: But it's beneficial. It is beneficial, because you can't say you're not going to benefit out of it, because you are bringing to us, you know, flaws.
1: Yes.
0: And where we can, you know.
1: We can improve those. Yes.
0: They say, listen, yeah, this is one thing that I've seen. You guys, I think you can improve in this area. I think you can improve. So it's beneficial. We remember, because we are talking about generations. So this thing that you are going to bring to us, the generation that comes. You see? So they know that, oh, this is the past mistakes. So we are not going to make those mistakes.
1: Exactly.
0: We are going to move away from those mistakes, because now we've seen the survey. Now we are going to go this direction. Let us try this. We haven't tried this. You can't say it's not going to work. Let's try it. It will maybe work for us. So that is where we at. How to participate.
2: Okay. So we have, firstly, as I mentioned, that it's voluntary. And before the participant can get into the survey, they need to take a consent form, wherein a data collector will assist them to understand the consent form. And they fill the information that's required on the consent form and separately put it away. Then they will be getting a survey form. The questionnaires, you know, we have questionnaires for outpatients and questionnaires for inpatient, you know, so that patients who are in the ward who are admitted currently, they can also take part in the survey. Also, patients who are in the clinics, they do have some differences, you know, based on the setup, but it's actually the same information. As I mentioned, we focus on those six areas that I've mentioned earlier on, including cleanliness and waiting times.
0: Yeah. Thank you very much for that one. So I know now what it is. I'm going to be a participant. So I've been listening carefully, and I've listened attentively to what was said to me. Now I know what I need to do, because I want also to participate.
1: Yes.
0: Once you are a patient at the Helen Joseph Tertiary Hospital, voluntary, you cannot say that you do not want to take the survey. You must actually be, you know, for me, I would have actually said for people that are going to the hospital on a monthly basis, that are there, you know, coming for treatment, and then you get your repeat. Maybe it is 3 monthly or 6 monthly that you get it, you know. Those are the people that actually should go and say, listen, this is what I have experienced, you know, coming to the hospital in my years that I've been an outpatient, you know, this is where I've been going to. I've been going to the medical outpatient department for the years. I have seen,
1: one, two, three.
0: I have seen.
1: Can be improved.
0: Yeah. But I also seen the improvement since I have been there. You know, so all these things. It matters not only to the hospital, but to most of all, people do not understand. This is for you, the patient.
1: Yes, so that we know, we are aware of what patients are going through and how these problems or these challenges can be sorted.
0: Yeah,
1: for sure. To make your journey a little bit easier.
0: Yeah.
1: Maybe a little bit faster.
0: Yeah.
1: Yes. So it's very, very, very important for our regular, as Mr. Ndlovu indicated, for our regular patients or family members who bring their patients to take part. It really assists us, because every year there is, I think Mr. Ndlovu will also go through the results of the previous year's survey. There are results that come out, and once those results have come out, we are required to come up with quality improvement plans so that we can improve on what the challenges that have been outlined.
0: Yeah.
1: Yes.
0: I think this one you have covered for us as well, but I just want you to come with it again, you know, the assurance confidentiality.
2: Okay. As I've mentioned, the information that is received from the patients, it's not, or participants, let me use the word participants, the information that is received from participants is really confidential. It will, as I said, the consent form is separate from the questionnaire, and even so, that information cannot be made publicly with the patient to say the patient made in my reports, when I report, say I am giving feedback regarding the results. Mm. I cannot mention that patient so-and-so or Ms. so-and-so said, Ms. Smith said this on the survey. It's confidential in that it is anonymous. You know, you cannot be quoted directly or indirectly regarding the results or the participation in the survey. Yes.
0: Thank you very much for that one. 07946-5183. How will participants get the feedback?
2: Okay. The information, once the survey has been concluded and captured and everything, then we are able to generate a report. One, we publicize the reports all over the hospital so that patients can be able to see how the survey was. All the managers in the hospital, they are asked, we actually ask, actually it is a requirement, let me say this, it is a requirement that previous results are displayed in all the areas in the hospital. So when we have our own assessments in, say, IDL assessments or whatever, it is required by law to have the previous assessment results displayed. So we do that, and also that same information is communicated through public platforms like these ones to say these are the results and these are the plans that we have to improve on the results. Yes, yes.
0: We want to say thank you to President Love for coming out this morning. It is 56 minutes past the hour 10 on your station of the nation, Coffee FM 97.2. Anything else that you guys want to add?
1: It's basically what Mr. Ndlovu has covered, everything that we need or what we need to publicize. But we also want to reinforce that we do have quality assurance office in the hospital. So it's situated in the main entrance. Just as you turn left, you will be, or if you go through the main entrance, you can just ask security personnel, where is the quality assurance office? The office is supposed to assist if you have a complaint, if you have a compliment. Those are the avenues that you can use to go to the office, and if you have an express, you have a dissatisfaction or a complaint, they will assist you. Mr. Ndlovu will assist you, and other members of the team will assist you in that. They will try to redress your dissatisfaction. Mm. Call all the parties that are involved so that the matter can be redressed to your satisfaction. So we don't have to, you know, people don't have to go to social media to complain. No, the complaints office is in the hospital, okay, on the ground floor. So you just go to that office and they will solve. And I know for sure we've sat through a whole lot of redresses. I know for sure they will attend to your problem, and then it will be sorted out. So please, community and patients, there's no need for you to be going onto social media while the remedy is within the hospital. And I know for sure that they do solve problems and address them when you have them. Similarly, when you have a compliment, it is most welcome. And then the people that have been, you know, mentioned or have been complimented will be acknowledged by the CEO, so as to encourage other staff members to have, you know, the same commitment, the same kind of service or the attitude of servitude that a public servant is supposed to have. So we encourage all our patients and community members coming through. Please participate. It will assist us a great deal. But for now, I'd also like Mr. Ndlovu to go through just to give us last year's results. I'm sure he knows, because he's been through them, so that we know what the issues were last year and how were they improved.
0: We'll do that right after the news.
1: Okay.
0: It's time for the news. It's exactly 11 o'clock on the dot. We will come back and then we will do that. 0794685983. If you have anything that you want to add or a question that you want to ask, we are here for you. The Quality Assurance Office is in Kofifi. So if you have something that you want to ask, Mr. Ndlovu is here to ask, because I also have something that I need to, you know, take off my heart. I need it because I like to say to people, you know, to be a patient, you must have patience. Even if you go through the drive-thru, you have to wait. So we want to make it a drive-thru wherever we go, but it's time for the news. We're going to go. We'll be back right after this. And you're tuned in to the Good Morning Kofifi Family Show on Kofifi FM 97.2, where it all began. And this is your home away from home, right here on your station of the nation, Kofifi FM 97.2, where it all began.
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4: 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And we feel so good about it. So stay tuned and enjoy Die Stasie van die Nasie met die groot sensasie.

0: The news headlines at the hour 11 o'clock. Gauteng taxi industry threatens a province-wide shutdown. Cat Matlala trial continues in High Court. McPherson orders probe into state-owned properties. And Starmer bids farewell as UK Prime Minister. With the news at 11 o'clock Central African Time on Kofifi FM 97.2 IMC Poserutu. Good morning. The Gauteng taxi industry has given the provincial government a seven-day ultimatum warning of a province-wide shutdown if its concerns are not addressed. Santaco Gauteng says it has maintained a constructive relationship with Roads and Transport MEC Kidiboni Dialetlabela, but alleges that MEC bypassed the organization's elected provincial and regional leadership by engaging directly with individual taxi associations. Santaco spokesperson Graham Fritz says the association wants government to recognize and consult its official leadership structures before making decisions affecting the industry. The following audio soundbite is a courtesy of SABC News. Here's Santaco Gauteng spokesperson Graham Fritz.
1: We had a very good relationship with the MEC. Everything was going well. However, at some certain point, we were engaging with the MEC, and the MEC just went ahead and communicated with the taxi associations without taking the leadership from the provincial and regional leaderships who are duly elected. She then went and then just communicated with them all on her own without taking the leadership with. And we have several times asked her not to do it, to take us with her. It's not a case of being the gatekeeper, as you say. It's a question of taking the leadership with her so that we can assist wherever there's challenges in that specific meeting. We don't have a challenge with the MEC going to the associations. We only have a challenge with not taking the leadership of the structures with from Santaco and GNTA as well.
0: Now to this next update, the trial of alleged criminal kingpin Vusimuzi Cat Matlala and his four co-accused has entered its second day in the South Gauteng High Court. Matlala, his wife Tsakane, and the other accused pleaded not guilty on Monday to all 25 charges against them, including attempted murder, conspiracy to commit murder, money laundering, fraud, and defeating the ends of justice. The court has ordered that the trial continue without interruption until the 7th of August, before a short adjournment later in the month and resumption until mid-September. In other news, the Gauteng Department of Roads and Transport is urging minibus, taxi and scholar transport operators to collect their operating licenses before the 14th of August or risk having them cancelled. More than 400 valid licenses remain uncollected despite the department reducing application backlogs and improving turnaround times. Operators who fail to collect their licenses by the deadline may have to restart the entire application process. Since November 2025, the department has issued more than 2,000 operating licenses to qualifying operators, while Roads and Transport MEC Kidiboni Dialetlabela says collecting the licenses is essential for legal compliance and safer public transport across Gauteng. Meanwhile, Public Works and Infrastructure Minister Dean McPherson has ordered a 30-day investigation into more than 6,200 state-owned residential properties occupied by government officials. The review will determine whether the homes are still needed for official purposes or should be sold to reduce cost to the state. The investigation will assess who occupies the properties, whether allocations comply with government rules, and if rental and housing benefits are being administered correctly. McPherson says unnecessary properties should be disposed of so government can focus resources on infrastructure and service delivery. Now, in news further afield, outgoing UK Prime Minister Keir Starmer has delivered his final address outside Downing Street describing his time in office as the privilege of my life. Reflecting on his record as a prime minister, Starmer thanked the British public and wished his successor, New Labour Party leader Andy Burnham, every success as he prepares to take over the country's leadership. Here's a brief highlight on the speech by outgoing British Prime Minister Keir Starmer.
2: I'm about to visit His Majesty the King to offer my resignation and close the book on my time as Prime Minister. My work is done. In 6.5 years, I took our party from a historic defeat in 2019, changed it so it was fit to face the country, and won a landslide general election victory in 2024. Since then, it has been the privilege of my life to serve you and this great country as Prime Minister. And I am confident that Britain is now stronger and fairer than it was 2 years ago.
0: In your weather update, starting with Johannesburg, it is 22 degrees Celsius, Pretoria 24 degrees Celsius, Cape Town 17 degrees Celsius, and ending with Durban, it is 22 degrees Celsius. On the markets update, the rand to the US dollar is trading at 16 rands and 43 cents and 22 rands and 9 cents to the pound. On the commodities markets, gold is trading at 4,067 rands and 83 cents per ounce. Platinum is trading at 1,626 rands and 1 cents per ounce. Brent crude oil is trading at 87 rands and 93 cents a barrel. Recapping on our top stories this hour. Gauteng taxi industry threatens a province-wide shutdown. Cat Matlala trial continues in High Court. McPherson orders probe into state-owned properties. Starmer bids farewell as UK Prime Minister. If you have any local news that you would like Kofifi FM to follow up on, feel free to send us a WhatsApp to 079-468-5183. That's 079-468-5183. The next news update is coming up at 12 o'clock for Kofifi FM News. I am Sipho Serutu. 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
6: 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And once again, we want to say thank you to everyone that has tuned in. Thank you to Sipho for giving us the news on the top of the hour. As we're going to continue where we left off, we just want to go back to Mr. Ndlovu, and we just want him to continue where we left off. This morning, some other things that you also want to know, people, feel free on 079-468-5183. This is your station of the nation, Kofifi FM 97.2. Good morning. Over to you, sir.
7: Thank you, thank you. So, in terms of the results for the previous year, we, you know, it's 2025-2026. The survey average score was 70%, you know, for both in and out patients. And when we look at the specific issues that were, challenges, it was cleanliness amongst them. It was cleanliness wherein, you know, the questions on the form are quite clear. We are looking at the general cleanliness in the area. We are looking at the ability. It's just part of hygiene, you know, that patients are able to get water and so on. So it was indicating to us that patients don't have, you know, access to water in the waiting areas and things like that. The questions are specific to cleanliness. And we have reflected on that in terms of as hospital management, and came with strategies to, you know, that are permanent in order to resolve that. And some are still coming, but currently patients in the wards are receiving water, and also, you know, in the clinics we are providing water and so on. So also rubber stamping the fact that with the survey we are able to identify immediate issues that need to be attended to. And the general access to care, you know, our patients, we don't know how it happens, because in the hospital we have complaint forms all over the hospital. But in the survey last year, we learned that patients don't know how to lodge complaints. And, you know, they don't know the managers of the units where they are receiving services. And, you know, for you to be able to do that, to lodge complaints, really, it starts there. You need to be able to know who is the manager of this unit and who is the doctor that is taking care of me. You know, those things we learned that the patients don't know. And then we have strategies in order to address that, you know. On a daily basis, for example, our courtesy officers, you know, the ones who are managing the queues, they inform the patients who the manager of the unit is. And, you know, just so that they encourage that culture. You know, if you have an issue, please raise it so that we can be able to attend to it. And also the reading of the posters that are there in the hospital, you know, to say there is posters in each and every area. There is a poster. It's written Pamela Tsauka as the acting quality assurance manager. And the numbers are there as well. The email addresses are there. So those are the things that we found in the previous survey that, you know, that I can just highlight that we note them and we work on improving them.
6: For me, sitting here as a listener now to what you have said, coming to the hospital, and I see that what you are talking about, one is the cleanliness, and also, you know, for the availability for people to have drinking water and things like that. But now for me coming and I'm listening and I'm asking myself as I sit here, I am then referred from the hospital back to the clinic where I can get my treatment at the clinic. Why are the clinics not having a survey?
8: They do.
7: We are all mandated to conduct an annual survey. So even private hospitals, they are mandated to have an external survey, and that's a requirement for all of us to have. So the clinics as well, through the district managers, they run the survey for them.
6: Is it a survey or is it just the normal complaint form where people are sitting? Because you will find that people are saying, we have so many complaints coming to us. We went to the clinic, we saw this, we saw that, you know. So that is one thing that we also want to find out, you know.
8: No, I think, sorry to interject, that we'll have to take it up with the district office.
6: Yes.
8: We do have a district office. Remember the ones that you would come here occasionally?
6: Yeah.
8: They are responsible for clinics. So we are mainly responsible for hospitals. So the districts on the ground, they manage the clinics. So we'll have to ask them. I will ask them maybe to come next week as well.
6: They need to come if they do have
8: these surveys, and if they do, when do they have them?
6: Yeah.
8: And are they publicized? Do people know about them? How can they get involved and participate? Yes. No, I will get in touch with them, and I will ask them to come through, because in this 2 weeks, the Department of Health is holding these public, patients of experience care surveys. So ideally, they also should be part of it.
6: Thank you very much. 70%? Good?
7: Yes.
6: 70%?
7: We are not there yet.
6: We are not there yet.
7: Yeah.
6: We are getting there.
7: We are going. We are going. Yes, we are moving. But we have not arrived.
6: Yeah.
7: But
6: as long as we are moving.
8: Yeah. We definitely are moving.
6: Yes.
8: We definitely are moving because even cleaning has improved.
6: Yeah.
8: Now in the last year, I think, they advertised cleaning posts, remember?
6: Yeah,
8: those cleaning posts, because the challenge that also cleaning had was that was shortage of staff. So posts were advertised and they were filled. I'm not sure where the process is, but there is progress in terms of filling vacant posts so that we can improve on staffing, and you know the cleanliness automatically will come thereafter. So we are moving, as Mr. Ndlovu is saying, we are moving. And it might not be at the pace that we would like, but we are getting somewhere.
9: Okay.
8: Yes.
9: Anything else, Mr. Ndlovu?
7: Yes, I'll just add that we do have targets from national, as we say, because the program, as I say, it's in a regulatory process,
9: yes,
7: right? Policy process that we are supposed to. We are targeted to perform at 90%. You know, that's why we say we are not there yet,
9: yes,
7: but we are moving towards getting to a point where we arrive at 90 and go beyond, you know,
9: yes,
7: to make sure that our patients, when they're in the facility, remember, this survey is not looking deep into the clinical issues.
9: Yes.
7: It's just here at the surface.
9: The first, yes.
7: You know, just looking at things like the cleanliness. You're looking at how are the staff treating the patients. Those are things that you know, we can change and really improve through different projects that we are putting the hospital, you know, different projects like the current one that they're currently running, the Care Beyond Cure, and you know, just addressing such a similar issue so that we can improve. So we will get there, but we are moving towards that direction. Thank you.
9: This one comes to us. You say clinics also do surveys, ask me, I know.
8: Okay.
9: When you raise the issue of hospitals referring patients to clinics, here is the downside. The patient isn't asked to go to the clinics in the areas where they live. So patients want to run to other clinics, not in their attachment areas.
8: Yes.
9: And this one come and say, welcome Marcus and, who is this now? Welcome Marcus and Pam, regards Isaac. So this is the one that we are saying that. So do we have anything to say on this one? Or is this just something that do come from the hospital to the referring of the patients to the clinic, but there are surveys done at the clinics?
8: So it means there are surveys that are done, but we'll also have to ask the district to come
9: to
8: through.
9: Come.
8: Yes, so that they also explain their processes. It should be similar. It should not be a big difference. But they must say when is it taking place, where is it taking place, so that people are aware and they can also take part in those as well. And it will also be explained to them when our clinicians down refer, it's because the service, remember, we are a tertiary hospital.
9: Yes.
8: So we specialize in complex issues.
9: Yes, yes.
8: So when you are down referred, when you are better, you will be down referred to your clinic, so that you also give others a chance.
9: Yes.
8: The ones who are sicker than you, so they can also be attended to.
9: Yeah.
8: Yes. That is a natural process.
9: Yeah.
8: When you do get better and your situation or your

0: Once again, thank you for coming out. I see that our survey is running from this week up until
1: Friday. Yes.
0: So this Friday it is the survey.
1: Yes.
0: That is going to run. So the participation of the survey is from today
1: until Friday. Yes, there will be. We have volunteers, UJ students. You'll see them wearing orange bibs. Mm. They are assisting us with the surveys. If you see them, please be friendly to them. They are assisting. They are volunteers. They are assisting us. If you feel like you do not want to participate, just politely decline, and then they can move on to the next.
0: That one doesn't sit well with me.
1: Yes, some people will just say, no, I don't want to take. But you, but we just appeal to our patients or not to be rude to our volunteers. Just say, no, ma'am, no today. Or maybe I'm too sick. I don't feel well. I will some other time.
0: But please allow me first to explain. You understand?
1: Yes.
0: Before I explain, then you tell me, no, I'm not interested.
2: Mm-hmm.
0: You do not even know what I am going to explain to you to tell you this is the reason why I am doing this.
1: Yes.
0: It is for your benefit, the patient. Please allow me first to explain before then you can make a decision to say, no, I do not want to participate.
1: Yes.
0: You know. But if I come, oh, I would just want to do a survey, and now you think that your whole life is going to be given to you know. So the survey is just for you as the patient to embetter your...
1: To get better
0: to
1: services.
0: To get better services.
1: Out of us.
0: At the Helen Tertiary Hospital.
1: Yes.
0: And you had the quality assurance here.
1: Yes.
0: So you can also go to the quality assurance office.
1: Yes.
0: Go and give your report.
1: Mm-hmm.
0: Don't go with bad reports always.
1: Yes.
0: Go and give a good report as well.
1: Please.
0: Because we want to hear that as well.
1: Because we also want to encourage our staff.
0: Oh, yes.
1: Yes. When somebody has done something beautiful and you feel like they have given their all, you can. It's easy just to write a short compliment and take it to quality so that they can also be acknowledged for their commitment and the service.
0: So this is where we add 0794685183 and you're tuned into this, your station of the nation, Coffee Fee FM 97.2, where it all began. I want to say thank you to you, Mr. Ndlovu, for coming out, taking time out of your busy schedule to be with us, and to you also, Ms. Mashile, thank you.
1: Thank you so much.
0: Thank you, Ms. Litavo Mashile, that is with us here, that is making this possible, but not forgetting the one that's making me trend and always make my face be seen, Ms. Ria Puri. Thank you for coming out.
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0: She's with us here. Thank you for coming out and being with you. 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On the Good Morning Coffee Fee Family Show, from me to you once again, it is time for us to say ta-ta from the Helen Joseph Tertiary Hospital. Once again, I am going to allow you, Mr. Ndlovu, here's your time to shine. Send your, you can send now your shout out now.
2: 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No, I'd like to give a shout out to the listeners themselves and to my colleagues that I work with in the Quality Assurance Department. And also just take this opportunity to really appeal to listeners. Please take the survey seriously. Participate and give your voice out there. And once we improve and put improvement strategies, please, the community, protect the resources that are there. Protect, the facilities. Cleanliness is all our responsibility, in the hospital. So just want to raise that. But thank you very much, Pastor. I really appreciate it.
0: From you, Ms. Mashile, anything that you would like to add?
1: No, I think I've already said what I needed to say to wrap up. We just want to thank you and the community for giving us time this morning. Still morning. Still morning.
0: Yeah.
1: I had a long morning, so this morning. So thank you so much. And please participate.
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Put your hands together, yo, and give it to the Latin Casino Orchestra. Under direction of Mr. Hammer Kersey, Jonas Reyes, and Mr. Vince Montana, doing the horns and rhythm. Give it to them, yo. They're doing a hell of a job tonight.

0: And this is our time to say goodbye. 58 minutes past the hour of 11 on the Good Morning Coffee Fee Family Show on your station of the nation, Coffee Fee FM 97.2, where it all began. 21st day in the 7 months in the year 2026. Children are back to school. Yeah, all the hustle and bustle of the day. We know that the children will be coming back in the afternoon. So prepare yourself once again for it. You are maybe not ready, but we have to be ready because we need to know that the children are coming back from school at a certain time. And it was now your time for a peace of mind and to sit back, even those that are at work and those that are not at work and those the grannies that are looking after the children. You still had a little bit of peace of mind because je weet mos nou al hy geskreer en hoe op en al die goeder is mos nou nie weer daar nie. Maar dit gaan nou gebeur wanneer hulle by half past toe as hulle allemaal weer terug by die huis. But that being said, we will have a nice conversation tomorrow on the show station of the nation. It's going to be a Wednesday edition. Today is the Tuesday edition of the Good Morning Coffee with Family Show, where I humbly have to bow out. Wanted to say a lot of things, but I think we had a lot of talk. Ask Helen Zilla segment, and also the Helen Joseph Tertiary Hospital that came to be with us talking about the survey that they're having from this week, from today up until Friday. If you are a patient at a hospital, feel free to participate in all these things. 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
1: All right.
0: Let's read quickly some. Read for me from verse 1.
2: Dear friends, do not believe every spirit.
0: Dear friends, do not believe every spirit. It means they still talk. They are still talking. Believe not every spirit. That's where you have destroyed your faith, destroyed your life. Because you are exactly like Eve, entertaining Satan, caused Eve to fall. You want power. You want riches at the cost of your salvation. Even if God does no miracle, I will still say you my God. Even if he does no healing, I will still say you my God. Even if he doesn't, I will still say he's my God. I don't have to have a car to prove that he's my God. Does Jaden have to have a car to prove I'm his father? This is on relationship level. This is relationship level. It's about relationship. Not what I can do for him. If you don't do it, now you run to this and there. From there, when we see you, hallelujah. John chapter 4 from verse 1 again.
2: Dear friends, do not believe every spirit, but test the spirits to see whether they are from God.
0: Uh-huh.
2: Because many false prophets have gone out into the world.
0: Hey! The guy is sharp. The guy is sharp, sharp. He's going to sharp you to hell. The guy is sharp. Told me my name, my banger. No, the Holy Spirit does do all of those things. But you will see, he does it when someone does not believe. He does not do it for Christians. He does it when someone does not believe. So, to prove to them, you see, if someone is an unbeliever, but now we have believers running for these things. Believers. Because you don't want to be in a church where they tell you to work. You want in a church where you're going to say zim, zam, bulam, bim, pa, you win the lotto. You want that. And yet the whole book in Proverbs talks about work. Hey, the church is crying. You don't want the process, sir. You don't want the process. You want fast food. And yet the whole Bible talks about work. It takes time to get to where you need to go to. Are you with me? Be patient. You will get there. I'm teaching the sons now, the youth. I'm also training the youth now. Because I'm training the next generation of pastors, apostles, prophets. But you will see, ask them, I'm very hard on them. Very hard on them. Where's Nandi? Stand for me. Nandi, ask them. Where is Shante? Don't sit yet. Stand for me, Baba. Jaden and Blady, stand. Ask them. I'm hard. Yesterday I had a session with them. First thing I taught them is on prayer. And holiness before we come to deliverance, not just casting out devils. You know, cast out devils, then you also go to hell. Hey, let me not be hard on you. It's the word Nakash. Thank you, guys. Let us jump in the word. He said, believe not every spirit, because many false prophets have gone into. Then he says, test. The responsibility is yours to test. If this guy divorced his wife, hey, come and tell me he's a man of God. Man of what? False God. He says, test them. Jesus is called the Holy One. Must I show you also that in scripture? The Holy One. Holiness is a prerequisite before God. In the book of Hebrews chapter 12, he says, without holiness, no one will see the Lord. Ah, must I show you? We do you preach that people go to heaven when you receive Jesus Christ, but without holiness. The church is quiet. 1 John chapter 4. All right, verse 2 then now. He says, this is how we recognize the Spirit of God. Every spirit that acknowledges that Jesus Christ has come in the flesh. Did you notice? Now go back to Genesis, because I don't want to focus on that. I want us to focus on sight. So you will see that when Satan's onslaught on Eve was for her sight, it was to close her spiritual eyes. He lied and he said that God knows that when you eat of this fruit, your eyes shall be opened. Your eyes shall be opened. Your eyes shall be opened. You will be like God. Then what happened? Let's read Genesis chapter 3. So that we can come to faith and sight, the difference between the two, because I want to help grow your faith by the Spirit of God. Let's go down. Read for us from verse 4.
2: You will not certainly die, the snake said to the woman. For God knows that when you eat from it, your eyes will be opened, and you will be like God, knowing good and evil. When the woman saw that the fruit of the tree was good for food.
0: When the woman saw, notice, verse 4. Verse 6, when the woman, what has just happened? She was seeing Nakash. She was seeing this angel called Satan. And now he had tempted her. And now you will see her sight went from high to low. She now saw a physical tree. He tempted her with her sight. Yes, you shall not die, for God knows that when you eat of it, your eyes will be open. Because she did not think that her eyes was already open. It says, then she saw. So she just changed from seeing in the spirit to seeing in the physical.

are forgotten. Satan is after your sight. You see, their eyes, their spiritual eyes was open. That's the reason why Satan makes sure that during the day you are very busy. You know why? So that when you sleep, so God still uses the spiritual sight, but he uses the spiritual sight of dreams. Sometimes he uses the spiritual sight of visions. I want to share with you a secret about your dream life. So when Satan attacked Eve, when he attacked Eve, it was in order to get Eve's eyes to close so that Eve could not see in the spirit realm. And that's the reason why an enemy in your dream, when you read Genesis chapter 3, it says the serpent was more crafty than the wild animals. And that's the reason why that when they come to people in dreams, they come as animals. You will either see them as dogs, and I'll show you that is in the book of Psalms 22. They come as lions, that's 1 Peter 5 from the 7 to 8. They come as serpents. There's all of these different types of groups, different spirits. But when they show and reveal themselves to people, they come in animal form. Not all dreams are inspired by God. That's the reason why when you dream, even your dream must line up to scripture. Yes. The minute you dream you were sick, it's of the devil. Why? Because Isaiah 53 says, he was wounded for my transgression, bruised for my iniquity. So this means this is an attack. Also, now you guys dream. All right. Pastor Lucia, how are you? No, I'm all right. You're right. All right. But you can see, man, Pastor Lucia is nasty with Mommy Suzette. When other people come past, hey, how are you? How are you? When Mommy Suzette comes, how are you? What's wrong? I saw in a dream, she's a witch. Satan just used her face. And since both of you are Christians, I can't destroy your church because your pastor is not visiting women. He loves his wife. I can't destroy your church by trying to get someone that's possessed on the drums. His son is playing. I can't, you see, so how am I going to destroy this church? Let me make this one hate that one. Do you know what? I don't have time. Not long after that, you will see they don't come to church. Why? Because you have a stinking attitude. And then now you base it on your dream. You were attacked. You were attacked. Someone once came and said, you know, Apostle, I dreamt that me and you kissed. I said, me and you. Me and you. I said, stand just there. Every devil using my image. But you will see in most cases, many people will see me either bless them in a dream or I'm speaking to them in a dream. Who has experienced that? Raise your hands. Because God will use the image of the person you see as a man of God. It was not me. How do I get into a dream? Me. I'm then like you. But you see, Jesus knows that you honor Apostle Winston. So let me use his face. So when he comes to you, he will come in the image of that person. It's in 1 Peter, it's called, this kind of dreams are called oracles. It is God using the image of a man or a woman of God coming to you using that person's image. And then he will bless you. Who of you have been prayed for in a dream? They prayed for you. And you fell. Yes. You didn't know you were blessed. When you stand up from that bed, you were blessed in that dream.

0: something changed in me. So the dream life is also has to do with sight. Open Joel 33 verse 14. I'm now done. Next week we'll carry on with faith and sight. The Holy Spirit, I believe, guided me in this way to help you. Because some people, that's how most Christians also are attacked. Let me give you an example. Read Job 33 from verse 14. Job 33 from verse 14.
1: For God does speak.
0: Yes.
1: Now one way.
0: Yes.
1: Now another.
0: God does not use one channel of communication. You see, you want God to speak to you with a voice. God has about 30 ways in which He speaks. 7 of them is important. Number one is your dream. That's why even sinners dream. Even sinners, they dream. God is speaking to them. Do you know some of your family members that you guys buried? They had dreams. Okay, wait. Let me remind you. Who have you experienced this? Your father or your mother or your grandma or someone said, you know, I had a dream and I don't understand the dream. I was all over the place. And then not long after that, they died. And even when you listened, you said, yeah. They were shown in that dream they were going to die. But you see, it's because they don't sit down and learn from the word of God. So now, since Satan see ignorant, they are ignorant of what the dream means, they die. But if they had known, if they were in a church where the word of God was being preached and taught, they would know that this is an attack. So right now, I come against every spirit of darkness that comes. All right, let me. It's not only the young people, even some of our elderly people. You saw Bruce Willis come in the dream. He said, hey, how are you? And he showed his muscles. Then he kissed you. That's why some girls don't get married. They have been married in the spirit. Oh. I hope you guys are not recording for online, eh? Because these are secrets for our church, not for online. Yes. They marry boys in the spirit. They marry girls. That's why you will find this woman is so beautiful. Beautiful. Handsome guy. But they don't have a settled home. Even if they get married, give them 2 months, then the two of them start to fight. I tell you, Apostle, why does your house, you and your wife, you don't? Holy Spirit, thou art welcome in my house. Holy Spirit, thou art welcome in our bedroom. Omnipotent Father of my marriage, my kitchen, my bathroom. You must make it a habit to let God have everything. Everything. Mommy can make me angry. Sometimes you can make me so angry that I even forget that I'm fasting. Like, give me apple. Just give me something now. But I don't tell her. You know what? No. Ask her. When my wife makes me angry, I go into the room, I complain to him, did you see what your daughter did? Deal with her. Deal. Because the two of us became one. Marriage is between a husband and a woman. No, it's not. Marriage is between a husband and a man and a woman becoming one, and they marry God. That's why the two of you, you become one. And the person you're actually marrying is God. That's why marriage is so holy. It's so pure. So I tell him, Holy Spirit, did you see what he did? Did you see? And he will even say, Winston, I say, my nose is even going like this. I'm angry. I'm telling you now, Lord. Then he will say, speak in tongues, calm down, boy. It's like I feel him, you know, like, calm down, speak in other tongues, boy. Like that. And then I go, you start wild, riba, yama, lo, sha, vi, ver. So 10 minutes, and I feel like, oh, I love her. Let me just go out. Then I go out, and I'm like, oh, jeez. And she still keeps herself angry. I say, Lord, did you see? I'm all right, but she's still angry. Deal with her. And then when I come out, she has made my favorite for the night. Are you breaking tonight? Yes, baby, I'm breaking my fast. Even though I decided that I was going to go. Just because. What I'm trying to show you is how Satan attacks marriages. He comes in your dream. He uses the image of someone you love. I had a dream. What did you dream? I dream of Pusipo. Hey, it's not Pusipo. Oh! Hey, sister! It's a devil! You know he's tall. Did you see him? Did you see him Sunday had a gray suit on? The devil just attacked you using Sipo's image. All right, let's finish. Because read again. I want you to see. Read. Job 33 verse 14.
1: But God does speak.
0: Yes.
1: Now one way.
0: Now one way.
1: Now another.
0: God will not always speak to you the same way. He can use a voice like with Elisha and Elijah. He can use a dream like with Joseph. Joseph had a dream. Do you know that Joseph did not hear God say, oh, Joseph, I am about to make you rich. You will become prime minister and you will control the whole money of the country and everyone will come to you. God did not. He used a dream. A dream. God does speak now this way, then another. Familiarize yourself with how God speaks. You're fighting with your wife. Immediately after that, all of a sudden the two of you are watching a movie, and yes, on the movie, a couple, and they're very in love. Babe, how are you, babe? Babe, do you want scrambled eggs? No, I want it sunny side up. All right, babe. And then you feel convicted. It's like the Holy Spirit says, yes, it's you. And it's even in the world, they understand one another. And you're a Christian. And you feel like, I will not say I'm sorry. You lay there. God is speaking. For God does speak now. One way, then another. Notice, I want you to see this word. Read on.
1: Though no one perceives.
0: Perceive, not no one sees it. Perceive. Do you know, the word see was going to talk about the physical. Perceive talks about your spiritual ability. You must perceive when God is speaking to you. Though no one perceives it. That means there's something you have to do so that you will be able to perceive. You know what? This just happened to me. So you must hear some people's testimony. Before they were about to be retrained, you find 3 months beforehand, God will say in a dream, you know, EPSA, apply to EPSA. And then they see EPSA's flag and stuff, and then they get a job there. And now people say, I know I'm leaving the company. You're leaving the company. I said, nah, yeah. 2 months later, they say, my bra organized me the way you are. God spoke to this person and he warned his child. I still see that you are paying on your house. You are paying on your car. Your children must eat. This calamity cannot come on you. So apply to that company. Perceive. That's why in Championship Ministries, we make it a habit for you to speak in tongues. If you can't speak in tongues, don't worry. Don't worry. We're going to have a special service for you. Maybe next week or week after next or whatever as the Holy Spirit leads, and you will speak in tongues. But you must first be born again. Because the Holy Spirit does not come into people that's not born again. And then you will also when you do that, you are teaching your spirit to perceive. Hallelujah. For God does speak. Now one way, then another. Though man, no one perceives it. Then he's going to tell you how. Read on.
1: In a dream.
0: In a dream. Come, Kahit, come with me. Come.
1: Oh. In a vision of the night.
0: Aha! There is a vision by day and there's a vision by night. I thought then that the dream is a vision by night. It's not. Let me tell you the difference as Championship Ministries. Who of you have experienced that most of the time when you dream, it seems like it's gray? Even though if you see the color red, and you can even see the color white in it, but it's not as bright as it. It always looks like it's gray. It's shaded, yes. Shadowy. Did you notice it? That's a dream. A vision of the night is real. That's why when people were from the mountain, and when they about, that was a vision of the night. They just threw you down from the throne of success. Yes. You see, teachings like this, Satan doesn't like it. I don't understand. I'm a Christian, but I keep failing. You know why? Even though you dress for success, you speak for success, you send your CVs, in the spirit, you are a failure. I'm going back to Eve's story. Satan makes some people fail in the spirit. Do you understand now? For God does speak. Now one way, then another. Don't no one perceive it. He says he might speak in a dream or in a vision of the night. In a vision of the night. A vision is direct. A vision, there's no symbols. That's why some people stand up and they don't understand. A vision is not, I was at church, then I was in the ceiling, and then I ran around the church, then I saw Prophet Zeppo, and I hit him on the head, and he chased me. What does it mean? Now when Prophet Zeppo comes this way, you walk that way. You don't know what it means. No. A vision of the night. You see a man of God. You see a woman of God. You see a wallet. And you clear instructions. I wasn't told, forward in 2 years, thou shalt see things happeneth around the blue and green. And when thou seest the blue and green, and all of a sudden as the guy talks, here comes ladies. Just mean I had a dream. What? Hey, people came and made a noise. No, mine was direct. I saw a man of God. We got into his car. Car talks about vehicle. Ministry. You see, God was, I saw a Bentley. We got into a Bentley. And then it was three of us. It was my wife, it was me, and it was Eden. And then he gave me three things. A towel, meaning work. That's when, while you are preaching, that's why I'm using this now. I never use this in Championship Ministries. Work! You will work. That's what it means. Then he gave me a Bible. And then he gave me oil. All of a sudden, when he stopped, he said, get out. And when I got out, he said, look, I saw oil. Not a sea. I saw a sea of oil. You know oil, when you throw it out, it's like it's a little bit, the viscosity. And I heard This is the anointing that's coming on the next generation. I don't like championship ministries. In championship ministries, he only cares about the youth. Oh, by the way, today I'm praying for the elderly. It's your service today. What is Jaden going to teach us to pray? What is Blady? I'm focusing on my mandate. When he pointed, he said, that is the anointing that is coming on the next generation. In the other dream, I had a second dream, and in that dream, he said, stand. And when I stand, he touched me, I fell. Cool. Then he said, stand up. Then he said, as I'm playing it forward, play what you are getting forward to the next generation. So already I knew that my ministry is not for while I'm alive. It's for the, you see, Vuyo is a generation. Ryan is a generation. Ona is a generation. Arthur, these guys are generations. You guys are generations. That's why you can't fail. Count how many churches are there. Count the girls, how many churches. Do you understand? That's why I'm so hard on them. I'm hard on this. Because that is what I was told in my dream. So God does speak. Now one way, then another. Don't no one perceive. He might speak in the dream, in the vision of the night. When deep sleep falls upon people, he may warn them. That's what it says. He says, he may warn them. He may warn them.

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0: not a word. We pray this message has stirred your spirit and built your faith. Jesus Christ is our champion, and in him we stand victorious. If you want to receive Jesus Christ as your Lord and Savior today, repeat this prayer with us. Father, thank you for my life. I confess Jesus Christ as the Lord of my life. And through him, I have eternal life and I'm born again. Thank you, Lord, for saving me. Hallelujah, everyone. And if you have prayed this prayer, congratulations, and you are now a new creation in Christ Jesus. Let us know by messaging Kofifi FM WhatsApp number 079-468-5183, and one of the pastors will reach out to help you on your journey. 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
1: 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Thank you for always trusting us with your listenership. As I mentioned, to those who are here before me earlier on, 6 until 9 o'clock, breakfast was served on Kofifi FM. We also had 9 until 12 o'clock, the Good Morning Kofifi Family Show with Pastor De Silva, having started first with the Ask Helen series. Thank you. But also 12 until 1 o'clock, that's when we had Apostle Winston Mashiro serving us on the radio. Absolutely a lot coming up on the radio this afternoon. SI, thank you for always being there joining us. Let me share this with you. There is plenty coming up on the radio, as I mentioned, and one of those issues that we are going to be touching on this afternoon, I don't know if you remember Kabelo Gwamanda, our former mayor in Johannesburg, from the Al Jamaa political party. There are some conversations now surrounding Kabelo Gwamanda making a comeback. And I'm sure that you are actually wondering, how is he planning to make a comeback as a mayor, maybe, or in a different position, in a different portfolio? That is what I'm going to be sharing with you as 97.2 listener. But besides that, plenty of other things that we are also going to be touching on, including also what the South African Weather Service has said. I'm sure that earlier this morning, as you woke up in Johannesburg, you really got to experience the cold winter day, particularly for our kids who went back to school earlier this morning. I'm sure that you got to experience that also, and we'll find out what Wednesday does actually have in store for us, rather, as we see the extreme weather conditions changing there. So that is what we are going to do, and make sure that whatever information that we have on our side, I am going to share it with you. It is 5 minutes after 1 o'clock. Welcome to it.

Alright, 079-468-5183, that is where we connect via WhatsApp. Whether you want to send us your voice notes, whether you want to send us your text message, I can assure you that this platform that is the Empowerment Hour show on Kofifi FM 97.2 is the right platform. So you are listening to the right station at the very right time. Thank you for allowing us into your home, allowing us into your personal space, whether you are at work, in your office at the moment. Thank you also to our taxi operators, those who are always making sure that as they are driving you in and around 97.2 land, they always have their taxis, they always have they have their passengers, or that your commuters as a taxi driver, you always make sure that they are able to listen to Kofifi FM. We don't take your support for granted. We don't take your listenership for granted as the loyal listener of this station, as you have done over the years, and we thank you for that. With that, let's continue with the show. 7 minutes after the hour 1 o'clock, we're going to start here now. The Democratic Alliance in Gauteng says that they have put a lot of pressure, or their pressure has actually managed to secure relief for skin cancer patients at the Charlotte Maxeke Hospital, rather. And we are going to hear now from the DA, Gauteng spokesperson for the Department of Health, that is the DA's shadow MEC, if you like, of the Department of Health in Gauteng. So we'll find out what the shadow MEC for DA there, that is Madeline Hicklin, who is a member of the Gauteng Provincial Legislature, had to say about this particular, well, of course, what they managed to secure through the pressure they put to the Department of Health, as she got to say. But at the back of that, we'll also find out from the Department of Health on other matters, including also this one. But before we get to the Gauteng Department of Health, let's start here with the DA's shadow MEC for health in Gauteng. That is Madeline Hicklin, who's a member of the Gauteng Provincial Legislature. All right, let me do this. For some reason, I cannot get audio on my side. I'm just trying to resolve that. But yeah, you are on Kofifi FM. You are on frequency 97.2. We are indeed the only station where it all began. Coming to you live in Johannesburg, coming to you live in the province of Gauteng. The number to use is 079-468-5183. In order for you to communicate directly with me in the studio. So as I get to resolve that technical difficulty that I have in terms of getting the audio on the other side, please allow me to quickly do this. I'm going to take a short breather now as I get to resolve that. It is live radio, so it will happen. It is bound to happen that you get to experience some minor glitches. But with that being said, we are all about delivering quality radio on 97.2 FM. This one is by Thandiswa Mazwai, one of my personal favorite songs, Zabalaza, Sizo Zabalaza. You're not going to stop. 10 minutes away from the hour.

0: 13 minutes away from the 13th hour of the day, that is at the hour 1 o'clock. Sizo Zabalaza. Zabalaza is the title of the song. This one is done by Ntsiki Mazwai. Can never be Ntsiki Mazwai. Tandiso Mazwai. Did I just lie to you there? Live on the radio. Tandiso Mazwai. Sizo Zabalaza, or Zabalaza is the title of the song. By the way, speaking about Ntsiki Mazwai, who happens to be a younger sister of the very same Tandiso Mazwai, whose song I decided to play for you there. Ntsiki Mazwai herself is also a musician. She's also a musician, but some quite interesting things that have happened in this month, the month of July. A couple of days ago, she got to be unveiled and announced as the mayoral candidate of the Land Party. So the city of Joburg, as we know, there are different mayoral candidates in this city. Did you know, have you heard that Ntsiki Mazwai, 45 years of age, the younger sister of Tandiso Mazwai, but also she has been known for so many things. She's a media personality, she is a podcaster, and many other things in between, as a musician and activist. That is Ntsiki Mazwai, also running for mayor. That political party, the Land Party, is the party that she's running under the banner of. So it's going to be quite interesting as we get to the local government elections in the year 2026. With that, let's continue here now. It is 14 minutes away from the hour 1 o'clock. Now let's go back to that snippet I wanted to share with you. The Democratic Alliance in Gauteng says that as a result of their intervention and also putting a lot of pressure on the Department of Health and the Gauteng provincial government as a whole, they managed to get the relief rather for cancer patients, particularly skin cancer patients in Gauteng. Let's find out what actually the DA is a member of the provincial legislature and the spokesperson on matters of health in Gauteng, that is Hicklin, or Madeline Hicklin, had to say there about the kind of pressure they applied on the Gauteng provincial government. This soundbite is courtesy of the DA spokesperson on matters of health.
1: Skin cancer patients requiring treatment for basal cell carcinomas and other precancerous skin lesions at the Charlotte Matseke Johannesburg Academic Hospital have finally received treatment for the first time in 8 months. This is a direct result of sustained pressure from the Democratic Alliance, which exposed the prolonged shortage of medicines at the hospital, including liquid nitrogen, which is the standard treatment used in cryotherapy for minor skin cancers. On 17 July 2026, liquid nitrogen was finally made available in the dermatology department, allowing patients to receive long overdue treatment. While this outcome is encouraging, it should never have required external intervention. The Gauteng Department of Health must ensure that all public hospitals maintain adequate stock levels of essential medicines, strengthen supply chain management, and prevent patients from being denied treatment because of preventable shortages.
0: Well, that is what the Democratic Alliance had to say on this particular matter, and saying that because of the kind of pressure they've been putting on the Gauteng Department of Health, the department has since decided to act on these challenges that are not really new, but have been raised rather by cancer patients, whether you speak about patients individually or maybe you speak about also some organizations, that is some organizations right here in the Republic of South Africa, or in Gauteng in particular, organizations that are fighting just fighting for the rights of cancer patients. This is a conversation that goes back not only last year, but even the year before. I remember this conversation going on there. So the Gauteng Department of Health has also commented on this, but one thing that I want us to actually focus on that the Department of Health spoke about is what they said was actually surpassing the halfway mark in the Mandela Month Surgical Marathon pledges. So let's find out more from the spokesperson of the Department of Health in Gauteng, Steve Mabona, on this important milestone. He says The Department of Health in Gauteng, or Gauteng hospitals in particular, have surpassed the halfway mark in the Nelson Mandela Month surgical marathon pledge. So it is something good that has happened in this month, that is International Nelson Mandela Month, particularly as we, over the weekend on the 18th of this month, got to commemorate and celebrate International Nelson Mandela Day. Let's go to Steve Mabona speaking on behalf of the Gauteng Department of Health.
2: The Gauteng Department of Health has surpassed the halfway mark in the 2026 Mandela Month Surgical Marathon, with public hospitals across the province completing 687 surgeries and procedures, which represents a 52% of the 1,326 procedures pledged under this year's program. The milestone reflects the collective efforts of multidisciplinary clinical teams who dedicated the Mandela Day weekend to providing much-needed surgical care to patients awaiting treatment while advancing the department's ongoing efforts to reduce surgical waiting lists, improve access to specialist healthcare service, and restoring dignity to patients across the province. The surgical marathon, which commenced on the 11th of July and continues up until the 31st of July 2026, forms part of the department's broader treatment time guarantees program aimed at improving patient flow, optimizing theater utilization, and ensuring that patients requiring surgery receive timely and appropriate care. To date, ophthalmology has recorded the highest number of completed procedures with 273, followed by obstetric and gynecology with 88, general surgeries recorded

0: Biko, Charlotte Maxeke, and the other participating hospitals are also doing well. For many patients, these procedures represent far more than medical interventions. They restore sight, improve mobility, relieve pain, and provide an opportunity to return to work, school, and family life after months. In some instances, you see that it happens for quite some time, including years of waiting for the treatment. The department commends the employees in the sector, your surgeons, anesthetists, nurses, theater teams, support staff, hospital management, and partners who normally come handy and make sure that they are professional in committing the spirit that will be of serving people. With the program continuing until the 31st of July, the department remains confident that participating hospitals will build on this momentum and make sure that we do more with the resources that we have so that we can make sure that there's improvement on the process.
1: 22 minutes away from 1 o'clock, and that was the voice of Steve Mabona. He's speaking on behalf of the Gauteng Department of Health and Wellness.
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1: But let's stay here now. The Gauteng Department of Community Safety has cautioned drivers or learners, transport drivers, and also public transport operators to make sure that they make it a priority when it comes to the reopening of the schools. They need to make it a priority that their vehicles are roadworthy. And they are saying that each and every learner transport and public transport driver or operator must ensure that their cars are roadworthy, they are fully compliant with the road traffic law ahead of the reopening of the schools today. So that's what they said. So we know that our learners are back to school today, and we have heard before about the unroadworthiness of these vehicles that are taking our kids to school and back. And unfortunately, so we have heard about some major incidents, some of them are leading to a loss of life also, or loss of lives with these vehicles that are not roadworthy. The Gauteng Department of Gauteng Traffic Police and Community Safety, through the voice of the spokesperson, that is Mr. Seloma Remani, had this to say on the issue.
3: Gauteng Traffic Police is calling on all learner transport and public transport operators to ensure that their vehicles are roadworthy and fully compliant with road traffic laws ahead of the reopenings of schools for the third term on the 21st of July 2026. Thousands of learners are returning to schools across the province, which will cause a significant increase in traffic volumes on Gauteng roads. Therefore, it is important for operators to ensure that learner transport and public transport vehicles are safe, roadworthy, and operated by qualified drivers. The Gauteng Traffic Police will intensify learner transport enforcement operations throughout the province, focusing on vehicle roadworthiness, driver fitness, compliance with operating license requirements, the validity of professional driving permit, overloading, overspeeding, reckless and negligent driving. Learner transport operators are reminded that transporting children carries a significant responsibility. Operators must ensure that vehicles are properly maintained, also that they do not exceed the prescribed passenger capacity and meet all legal safety requirements before undertaking any trips. Parents and guardians also have an important role to play in safeguarding learners. They are encouraged to use only registered and compliant learner transport services

0: And to refuse any vehicle that appears overloaded, mechanically unsafe or unroadworthy. All motorists are reminded to exercise patience and caution, particularly around schools, scholar patrol crossing and areas with increased pedestrian activities. Drivers should adhere to speed limits, remain alert and be mindful of children who may be crossing roads during peak hours, travel times. The Gauteng Provincial Government remains committed to reducing road crashes, saving lives and ensuring that every learner travels safely to and from schools. I am Sello Maremane, the spokesperson for Gauteng Traffic Police.
1: Thank you so much, Sello Maremane from Gauteng Traffic Police, talking about what you as a driver, as a public transport driver, as a scholar transport driver, you know what you do. It is a reminder of the responsibility that you have. Because you transport the most vulnerable. We need to always consider the safety aspect when we transport our kids to school and back. They should not also be crammed into the taxi. Yeah, you know, because we know the issue of overloading is another issue that has been raised many a times. But now something quite important that Mr. Sello Maremane is also raising there. And I wonder, as a parent, do you know your scholar transport driver? Because at times you don't even know the driver, like you don't know the drivers, because maybe you, and when I say, do you know the driver, I'm not talking about having physically seen the driver, but you know the kind of person that your scholar transport driver for your kids, do you know the kind of person that person is, have you perhaps had a conversation with them and just seen whether the vehicle they are transporting your kids with is roadworthy? And also they follow the right procedures, right, that they need to follow when they if they follow the right procedures, maybe that is my question. Do they have the proper documentation? Because I cannot just wake up one day as James and I want to transport kids to school. There are rules and regulations that comes with that, as you got to hear from Ntate Sello Maremane. It is now 28 minutes away from the hour one.
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3: 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Dien jou eise maklik in, hou tred met jou eise vordering, laai dokumente op, dien 'n betaalversoek in, kontroleer betalingsstatus of dateer jou besonderhede op, alles vanuit die gemak van jou huis of kantoor. Dis vinnig, eenvoudig en gebruikersvriendelik. Al wat jy nodig het is internetverbinding. 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WVF, ons werk vir jou.
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1: It is 29 minutes away from the hour 1 o'clock. Please allow me to remind you that the next live read has been paid for by the DA in Johannesburg. So it is a paid for promotion, and we're going to go to that live read now. As I remind you to send us your views on any issues that we are discussing right here on the Empowerment Hour show. The show is about informing you and also updating you on the latest developments in Gauteng and elsewhere in the Republic of South Africa. So it is about information sharing. We always believe that to be informed is to be empowered, and that is the reason why the station management of Kofifi FM has given me this responsibility, a bigger responsibility, by the way, of making sure that I inform and update you on the latest current affairs issues in the province of Gauteng. So let's go straight now to the live read that I spoke about. But before we get there, I need to also protect you and protect myself.
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1: 13:32, we are 28 minutes towards the hour 2 o'clock. When we get to the top of the hour 2, we have Sipho Seroto coming through with the latest in news. And shortly after that, my colleague Kimberly Jacobs is going to be coming through, serving you trendy tunes on 97.2 FM. And immediately after that, from the hour 3 until 5, I'll also be back behind the microphone in serving you the K-Drive show. That is what I am going to be responsible for later on Kofifi FM. But for now, we are still on the Empowerment Hour show. Lamelina ke Musimanutsile James Seetelo, otherwise simply referred to as the Honorable Seetelo. Let's go straight now to other topical issues worth your attention, not moving away from what we have been discussing, as I encourage you to also send us your views on those stories that we have already spoken about or discussed to this or at this particular moment. So please allow me to take you here now. We go straight to the National Prosecuting Authority in the province of Gauteng, saying that they have, of course, welcomed, they have updated members of the public about the case involving two former apartheid police who were, of course, found guilty of the premeditated murder of one of the young student activists back in the days. Apparently, well, this particular student that we are speaking about back then was a member of COSAS, that is a Congress of South African Students, that is COSAS. And two of the former apartheid police officers were found guilty of killing him. And it does actually take us back to a couple of other stories that we have heard about people who were murdered under the apartheid regime and will be told that, no, they either committed suicide or maybe their families, even to this day, some of their families don't know what happened to their loved ones. And we are now getting to that particular revelation that some of the apartheid police were actually responsible for killing people in the name of law enforcement. Let's go straight now to the National Prosecuting Authority spokesperson in Gauteng. She's actually the NPA communications officer right here in Gauteng. That is Tshegofatso Makhudu, updating us on this. Two apartheid police sergeants who have been found guilty. They were found guilty last year, that is the year 2025. But now there is a development in relation to that particular case. Let's find out more from Tshegofatso Makhudu.
6: Two former apartheid police sergeants, Abraham Hercules Engelbert and Peter Stender, were found guilty of the premeditated murder of Kefas Sinyoka, a student activist and a member of the Congress of South African Students, on 2nd December 2025, appeared at the Pretoria High Court sitting in Benoni for sentence proceedings. During the appearance, Engelbert, through his legal representative, brought an application for postponement of sentence proceedings. The state also brought an application of leave to appeal the acquittal of the former commanding officer major, Leon Lewis van der Berg. In court, the judge granted the application for postponement postponement of sentence proceedings to the 9th and the 13th of November 2026. He also reserved judgment on the state's application of leave to appeal.
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1: 24 minutes towards our 2 o'clock, and yes, indeed, it is the Empowerment Hour show. We empower you with information worth your attention locally here in Gauteng, locally here in Johannesburg, but also elsewhere in the Republic of South Africa. We focus more on what is happening locally here in Gauteng and Johannesburg, because we are coming to you live in the Westbury community, the corner of Macmillan and Duplessis Street in Westbury. That is where our studio number one of Kofifi FM is situated, and we are so happy to have you as part of the family. Speaking about Gauteng now, we have had some developments in relation to the Tembisa Hospital corruption saga. Now, there it was actually daylight robbery that took place, and yeah, of course, corruption happening there. We also think about Babita Diokran, may her soul rest in peace, because she was actually responsible for also exposing the rot that was happening there. And guess what? She ended up paying with her life. Now, one of the organizations, civic movement right here in South Africa, that is a Forum for South Africa, has welcomed the 325 million asset forfeiture call, and they are calling for full accountability in this corruption on a greater scale that happened at Tembisa Hospital. Now, the National Prosecuting Authority will have spoken about this, and we got to hear also that the Asset Forfeiture Unit and all law enforcement agencies that were involved have actually welcomed this particular move, that they can now close in, and they managed to get some of the assets from Mr. Mongmela, that is Hangweni Mongmela. And they're saying that that money is going to go back to the state coffers. So we are speaking about 325 million of rands. And people have been asking, if this is actually the case, are we ever going to see, and when are we going to see that happening, where Hangweni Mongmela is actually going to face the might of the law? So let's find out what indeed Forum for South Africa is saying here, because they are saying that as they welcome this particular move, they also want more to be done. Let's go to Mr. Tebogo Mashilompane, who is the national leader of Forum for South Africa. Mr. Mashilompane?
7: Forum for South Africa welcomes the final court order permanently forfeiting assets worth 325 million linked to Hangweni Morgan Maumela, who allegedly defrauded Tembisa Hospital. This represents a significant victory in the fight against corruption and the looting of public health care resources. FOSSA commends the work of the Asset Forfeiture Unit and all law enforcement agencies involved in securing this important outcome. However, this should not mark the end of the process. It must be the beginning of a broader effort to recover every cent stolen from South Africans and to ensure that every individual involved is held accountable. We support Health Minister Dr. Aaron Motsoaledi's call for the recovery of additional assets and for the arrest and criminal prosecution of all those implicated, including public officials who enabled the looting of Tembisa Hospital. Corruption in the healthcare sector is a direct attack on the poor, the vulnerable, and every South African who depends on public hospitals for life-saving treatment. Money stolen from hospitals translates into medicine shortages, failing infrastructure, and unnecessary suffering for patients. FOSSA therefore calls for the immediate arrest and prosecution of every individual implicated in the Tembisa Hospital corruption scandal, the urgent recovery of all stolen public funds and assets, stronger oversight and anti-corruption measures across all provincial health departments, the blacklisting of companies and individuals found guilty of defrauding the state and swift disciplinary action against any public servant who facilitated or benefited from these criminal activities. South Africans deserve a healthcare system that is built on integrity, transparent, and accountability. Those who enrich themselves at the expense of sick and vulnerable citizens must face the full might of the law. FOSA remains committed to supporting every effort to eradicate corruption and restore public confidence in state institutions.
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0: 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So take us with you wherever you go, and we'll definitely be more than happy to have you taking us to the Western Cape, to the Northern Cape, to the Northwest, or any other province right here in the Republic of South Africa. But also, you can take us with you even outside of the Republic of South Africa. We'll be more than happy to have you doing that. Now, let me take you also to the city, Johannesburg City Power. Yesterday, they started with their maintenance right here in Johannesburg. They have started with their maintenance for different parts of the city of Joburg. What I'm going to do now, I'm going to take you to Mr. Isaac Mangena to take us to the give us more information about this particular maintenance that is currently underway. From yesterday, they've been busy with that maintenance in different parts of Johannesburg. Isaac Mangena is the general manager for the Department of Public Relations and Communication at Johannesburg Power Entity, that is City Power. Mr. Mangena?
1: City Power would like to remind customers of planned electricity interruptions scheduled for this week, beginning on Tuesday the 21st, as part of our ongoing maintenance program to basically strengthen and improve the reliability of...
0: Right, humble apologies. I'm just trying to get Mr. Mangena on a proper line. For some reason, I can't hear what he's saying there. I just want to make sure that you get a proper audio quality. Let's find out if we can do that now.
1: City Power would like to remind customers of planned electricity interruptions scheduled for this week, beginning on Tuesday the 21st, as part of our ongoing maintenance program to basically strengthen and improve the reliability of the electricity network within the city of Johannesburg. On Tuesday, the maintenance will take place at Vasco da Gama Switching Station, which is in Alexandra, and it will begin at 9 a.m. until about 5 in the afternoon. Customers who will be affected are those between 16th Avenue and 4th Avenue, as well as 16th Avenue and 18th Avenue along the Hofmeyr Road. On Wednesday, we've got maintenance happening in Midrand, in the inner city, and also in Hurst Hill. And this maintenance will basically affect those substations that supply power to especially in Hurst Hill. It supplied power to Luigo Prison and parts of Athol in the inner city, and also Melrose Arc, and it also includes the Bluebird Shopping Center as well as the Joburg Zoo. And on Thursday the 23rd, work will move to Rankies Park Switching Station in Midrand, which affects Corporate Park North and parts of Road Crescent, while maintenance at Central Substation in the inner city will also affect N Street, Fox Street, and also Main Street. This planned maintenance interruption maintenance are basically essential to allow our technical teams to service aging infrastructure, replace faulty equipment, and also reduce the risk of unplanned outages, particularly during high winter electricity demand period. We encourage affected customers to make necessary arrangements ahead of the scheduled outages, ensure that they unplug sensitive electricity appliances, and also treat all electricity supply points as live, as electricity may be restored before the advertised time.
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0: It is 13 before we get to the hour 2 o'clock on frequency 97.2, and a lot happening locally here, as I mentioned, and elsewhere in Gauteng, even outside of the province of Gauteng. Now, here's a matter that is not only linked to Gauteng, but it's actually a matter that is not only affecting you also as the people of Gauteng, but all over the Republic of South Africa. There's an organization called SMART, that is S-M-A-R-T. They call themselves SMART. Now, they, as SMART, is actually an organization that is advocating for rights and transformation. Or maybe the word SMART is actually standing for Social Movement for Advocacy, Rights and Transformation. Now, SMART is calling on South African Revenue Service to recover lost revenue through tax enforcement in the spaza shop sector. That is what they are calling for. So we know that the spaza shops right here in Gauteng have also been a topical issue there, particularly as far as undocumented migrants is concerned. Well, people calling on some organizations like Action SA calling for spaza shops to be only for South Africans, saying that as someone who's a foreign national, it doesn't matter from which country, you should not be allowed to run a spaza shop. So they were saying that spaza shops for locals, if you remember, it is one of the campaigns that they had been driving and also quite vocal about. But now SMART, Social Movement for Advocacy, Rights and Transformation, through their spokesperson, that is Letlhogonolo Mutevuli, who's actually the Advocacy and Communications Manager, that is Letlhogonolo Mutevuli, says that nope, they are actually calling on more to be done to make sure that the South African Revenue Service does recover lost revenue in this particular issue, spaza shops, that is spaza shops or spaza shop sector, pardon me. So let's go straight now to Letlhogonolo to find out more.
3: The Social Movement for Advocacy, Rights and Transformation believes that SARS should immediately work with the Department of Home Affairs, Municipalities, the Companies and Intellectual Property Commission, the Department of Health and law enforcement agencies to identify businesses operating outside the legal framework, ensuring that all qualifying businesses are registered for tax, recover unpaid taxes where they are due, and take appropriate enforcement action against those deliberately evading their tax obligations.

0: 9 minutes approaching the hour 2 o'clock. We are still your number one frequency with a difference. Please allow me to do this, and we'll continue just on the other side of this. There is more that you need to know. That is the reason why each and every hour we have the latest in news. My colleague Sipho Seroto is getting ready to make sure that come the hour 2 o'clock, you'll definitely know what you need to know happening locally here and elsewhere in the world.
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1: 8 minutes before we get to the hour 2 o'clock, I did mention that in just a moment we go straight to the KYC show, but a Trendy Tunes show coming to you live from the hour 2 until 3 o'clock. That is going to be shortly after the news, and then 3 until 5 I'll be back on the radio with the K Drive show alongside the rest of the team. Well, at least we have Sipho Seroto with the news, we have Superintendent Fihla with the traffic update, and we also have Bon Tlhapo coming through with the latest in sports, but that is coming up on the radio later this afternoon. For now though, we are still on the Empowerment Hour show. By the way, 6 until 7 o'clock we'll also be in conversation with we are going to be listening to Kofifi Sports, so definitely tuning into Kofifi Sports. Sia Dumisa Madi and Joseph Berry Cody will also be on the radio with that particular segment right here on Frequency 97.2. So the executive mayor of Johannesburg, Dada Morero, says that he has been quite busy in the past few days. He has gone to different areas in Johannesburg, and something that we also got to share with you, that they were busy with a campaign in the Johannesburg CBD. And I'm not sure when last did you go to Joburg CBD, because I've been there even over the weekend. I think it was on Saturday I was in Johannesburg CBD. I got to walk around in that particular area where the cleanup campaign was done. So that will be there at Marble Towers. And yeah, we know it has since stopped. And the city of Joburg, as well as Marble Towers, the court ruling was made to say they need to actually come up with measures to deal with the illegal stands that are there, the illegal occupation of land that is happening there, businesses that are actually being run without the bylaws of the city of Joburg being adhered to. So that is what the mayor of Joburg has been busy with. Beside that, a couple of other things that he will have done over the past few days, well, at least the demolitions with in small street, including also Marble Towers, as I mentioned there, and the legal implications of doing such. But I think for more on this, let's do this as we go to the mayor of Johannesburg, where where he was speaking about this and just giving an update to the residents of Johannesburg. If we can do that just now,
2: here to enforce the bylaws. And today we have established once again that illegal trading continues to happen, the building continues not to comply. So now what it means, we are looking at closing the building officially, and we will also be removing now all the illegal structures as per the court order. Thank you.
1: So that is the mayor of Johannesburg giving us an update of what he has been busy with there. But the mayor was not alone. He was also there with different MMCs in the city of Joburg. One of those MMCs was MMC Sithembiso Zungu, the MMC for GCSS. So I just want to maybe confirm to you what GCSS is in the city of Joburg, so that you know that particular portfolio that MMC Zungu is responsible for. But he was also there with the mayor when this cleanup campaign was happening. So GCSS will be your group, corporate and shared services in Johannesburg. And that is the department that is responsible for overseeing the primary units that keep the municipal operations running. Whether you speak about the fleet contract management that has been widely spoken about, the fleet contract management will have to do with the vehicles that are being used by people who are working for different departments in Johannesburg, whether you speak about JRA, whether you speak about perhaps Pick It Up, any department that you can think of in Johannesburg, but also logistics and administration. So that will be the management of a public convenience, as well as outsourced contractor performance. and then also the Department of Group Safety, Health and Environment. So they monitor the municipal compliance and workplace injury prevention. Let's find out what MMC Zungu had to say while he was out and about in Johannesburg CBD with Executive Mayor Dada Morero.
3: An encroachment, the number of stores that were here, and we had actually previously given them a notice to vacate, and they have not done that. And then this morning we came here at 7 o'clock. We started with demolition of these stores. The mayor said he wants to get the inner city ready for our people to use. We are doing exactly that. We want our support throughout these operations so that we retain the city and we head it back to our people. Thank you very much.
1: MMC Zungu speaking there. It was also over the past weekend while they were out and about in the Johannesburg CBD. We are going to leave it here as I hand over to my colleague, Kemri Jacobs, who's going to be coming through with Trendy Tunes shortly after Sipho Serodu, who's going to be coming up with the news in just a moment. Marjorie, I've seen your comment where you're saying that, "Hi, James, I have an addition to the family now. I have three great-grandchildren, two girls and one boy." Marjorie, we are so happy. I mean, those are our kids. Those are our grandkids. right here on Kofifi FM. So we welcome the third one also. Two girls and one boy. Those are the great grandchildren of Marjorie, who's always listening to the station out in Sophiatown. We're so happy for you, Marjorie. As we mentioned, that we are a family radio station. So whatever happens within your family, it is also part of our bigger family that is Kofifi FM 97.2. So happy for you, Marjorie. Let's leave it here as I hand over, I mentioned, to the next coming team. And we are going to wrap it up with this one here by Sipho Gumede. You know what they say, when days are dark. That is the title of the song. Until later, Shop Shop.

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1: Thank you very much to the Honorable Setelo. The news headlines at the hour 2 o'clock. Tshwane Council urged to debate fatal Linwood Road trench incident. Rise Mzansi blames Pick It Up management for strike disruption. AfriForum Youth challenges Transport Minister over learners' license test failures. And Kenyan court rejects Rastafarian's cannabis appeal. With the news at 2 o'clock Central African Time on Covivi FM 97.2, IMC Poserutu. Good afternoon. The City of Tshwane Council has been asked to urgently debate the death of Springbok supporter Hugo van der Berg, who died after falling into an open excavation on Linwood Road following the Springboks test match against Scotland at Loftus Versfeld earlier this month. The Freedom Front Plus has submitted a motion calling for an independent investigation, accountability for those responsible, compensation for the victim's family, and the blacklisting of the contractor involved. The party says the trench was not properly barricaded, while two other spectators also fell into the excavation, with one suffering broken ribs. The City of Tshwane says the excavation forms part of a bus rapid transit sewer pipeline project and insists the area has been closed with safety measures in place. However, the municipality says it will not comment further while the incident remains under investigation. Now to this next update. Rise Mzansi says waste collection disruptions at Pick It Up depots in Randburg, Marlborough and Midrand were triggered by management's failure to release a promised legal opinion on the employment of status, or rather on the employment status of casual workers. The party says permanent employees have downed tools in solidarity with contractor employed workers after warning last week that industrial action was imminent. Rise Mzansi also alleges that waste removal trucks are routinely operating with too few staff, compromising safety regulations. The party has called on Pick It Up management to urgently engage workers and resolve the dispute to prevent further disruption to waste collection services across Johannesburg. Here's Rise Mzansi Johannesburg mayoral candidate Lukhona Mnguni.
2: Rise Mzansi has been reliably informed that workers at the Randburg, Marlborough and Midrand Pick It Up depots have down tools. This is an entirely avoidable crisis sparked because management failed to release an agreed upon legal opinion regarding the status and absorption of casual workers. Permanent staff are now striking in solidarity, driven by severe breach of operational safety. While regulations dictate that every waste truck must carry at least 6 workers, they're routinely sent out with just 2 or 3, severely overworking staff and compromising safety. Management cannot claim ignorance. We sent a formal letter of inquiry to the managing director last week detailing these exact failures, and it has been sitting on the desk of the MD and the COO since. This crisis proves that using independent municipal entities to deliver basic services is unworkable. They become fiefdoms for mismanagement.
1: In other news, suspended Ekurhuleni Metro Police Deputy Chief Julius Mkhwanazi has accused his former girlfriend of giving false evidence against him out of spite at the Madlanga Commission of Inquiry. Appearing in the Johannesburg Magistrates Court, Mkhwanazi admitted that they had been in a romantic relationship but claimed he ended it a few months, leaving her emotionally devastated. He alleges this motivated her to fabricate evidence linking him to the alleged theft of precious stones worth nearly 15 million rands. His lawyer argued that the witness is a bitter former lover, while the state's case against Mkhwanazi and his co-accused continues with bail proceedings expected to resume. Meanwhile, AfriForum Youth has challenged Transport Minister Barbara Creasy to retake the new computerized learners licensed test following reports of a sharp decline in pass rates across South Africa. The organization says a national pass rate has dropped nearly 30%, with some provinces recording pass rates as low as 17%. AfriForum Youth says while it supports efforts to curb corruption in the licensing system, the test should fairly assess road users rather than candidates' ability to interpret confusing or ambiguous questions. The group has called for an independent investigation into the high failure rates, as well as a review of study material, translations, and the wording of test questions. Now, in news further afield, Kenya's Rastafarian community has expressed disappointment after the High Court dismissed its bid to allow the religious use of cannabis. The group argued that marijuana is a sacred part of its faith and sought an exemption from the country's drug laws under the constitutional right to freedom of religion. The court ruled that the community had failed to prove that Kenya's laws banning cannabis violated its religious freedoms. However, the judge said the country should hold a broader national debate on its drug policy. Rastafarian leaders say they will appeal the ruling, while some Kenyans have welcomed the decision, arguing that cannabis should remain illegal. Under Kenyan law, possession and use of marijuana can result in hefty fines or imprisonment. Here's lawyer for Rastafari Society of Kenya, Shadrach Wambui.
3: It was hoped, against all hope, that decision would free the Rastafarian Society of Kenya from the stigmatization that it has experienced over the years, from the frustration that it has also experienced over the years, and of course the frustrations that have often come with the arbitrary arrests, sometimes the illegal searches and intrusion to their privacy. So we had hoped that this will mark the end of it.
1: In your weather update, starting with Johannesburg, it is at 22 degrees Celsius, Pretoria 24 degrees Celsius, Cape Town 17 degrees Celsius, and ending with Durban, it is at 22 degrees Celsius. On the markets update, the rand to the US dollar is trading at 16 rands and 45 cents and 22 rands and 6 cents to the pound. On the commodities markets, gold is trading at 4,055 rands and 17 cents per ounce, platinum is trading at 1,630 rands and 40 cents per ounce, and Brent crude oil is trading at 90 rands and 65 cents a barrel. Recapping on our top stories this hour, Tshwane Council urged to debate fatal Linwood Road trench incident. Rise Mzansi blames Pick It Up management for strike disruption. AfriForum Youth challenges a transport minister over learners' license test failures, and Kenyan court rejects Rastafarians' cannabis appeal. If you have any local news that you would like Kofifi FM to follow up on, feel free to send us a WhatsApp to 079-468-5183. That's 079-468-5183. The next news update is coming up at 3 o'clock for Kofifi FM News. I am Siposerutu. Welcome to the Tuesday edition of Trendy Tunes Show with Kemre Jacobs. 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

14 minutes after 2 o'clock, playing under my voice, opening track, kickstarting this afternoon's show on this Tuesday afternoon as Calvin, Everybody Wanna Be in Love.

that the World Cup right is over. Everybody is restarting that relationship, right? Because some felt like soccer has literally taken over my household. So yeah, shout out to all our soccer fans. We are back to life, back to reality. Schools have opened as well, so kids are back at school. Your freezers are kinda half full, right? So safe travels to the kids. I hope that your first day, you have enjoyed your first day. Grannies, opas, aunties, uncles, amal is blylis terug by die skool, nie ouers. 0794685183. It is Everybody Wannabe and Love Calvin kickstarting this afternoon's show. Thank you to Sipo Siruto for giving us the news at the top of the hour, 2 p.m. He will be back come 3 p.m. with that full news bulletin. 0794685183. That way you could get through to one this afternoon.

0: 22 minutes after 2 o'clock, the 21st of July 2026. Drake playing under my voice with Too Hard for the Radio, taken from his new album titled Iceman, released this year. Any Drake fans, are you enjoying Drake's album, the new album? Iceman, let me know. Is there one song in particular that you are in love with? You could listen to it over and over and over again. Before that, Nasty C pulling through with a track titled Head Up that was released last year from his album titled Free. 079-468-5183. That way you could get through to one this afternoon. So ensure that you do not touch that dial at all. Like, comment, share on our social media platform. Simply search in Coffee FM 97.2. We're about to get into paying some of our bills. That is important to one. And then we get to enjoy our selection of our top 10 this afternoon from Stacey. Quite a selection for this afternoon. A mixture of everything for this week. But we get to see who takes the number one spot tomorrow as we wrap things up, right? 079-468-5183. You could simply partake in our top 10 every week by simply sending through your top 10 songs, right? The artist and the title is what you will send through to one. Let's get the taste, the feel of the kind of music you listen to on a daily basis, right? We call it the ugly, the bad, and the good. So do send those tracks through your top 10 for next week to be a part of it. Stacey, thank you so much. Let's get to our bolds. That leads us to a song of Lady Zamar titled First Class.
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0: Class It Is by Lady Zimar. She has released this track this year, taken from her album First Class. It is 30 minutes after 2 o'clock to the show's Before Trendy Tunes. You were in the company, right? That is the Empowerment Hour with the Honorable James Siatelo from 1 to 2 p.m. between the hours of 12 and 1 is your daily devotion championship ministries that was on for that hour. That is Apostle Winston Mashehu from Innerdale, who has shared the word of God with you this afternoon to carry you through this day as well as the rest of the week. So tune in every weekday for your word of encouragement that pulls through from our pastors. 0794685183. It is Trendy Tunes with myself, Cambridge Jacobs, behind the ones and twos this afternoon. Well, missed out on our opening track, Everybody Wanna Be in Love by Calvin. The likes of Nasty C and Drake as well, and then having to pay some of our bills, that is quite important to us and to you, right? And then Lady Zimar with First Class. That track was released this year. 0794685183. It is a good afternoon to you, morning and evening to our streamers as well. Thank you so much for tuning in. Let us not waste any more time. 31 minutes after 2 o'clock, time to get into our top 10 tracks. Well, serving you the first 5. Right, Stacy, thank you so much for participating and sending through your selection for this week. We get to see who takes the number one spot tomorrow as we wrap things up. So do enjoy this week's selection.
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1: We

Yeah, definitely Miley Cyrus with Flowers. You could do everything for yourself coming in at number six. Kenny Lattimore with When I Said I Do, I Meant That I Will. Then Sade with Kiss of Life. Atlantic Star with Masterpiece. And coming in at number 10 is the late Michael Jackson with Heal the World. And what the country is currently going through, it is needed. That time for me to say goodbye. Auntie C says, hi, Lady Camry. Love the beautiful sing-alongs. Very nice. Hola. Thank you. Auntie C, bye, bye. Donkey Stacy, thank you so much for sending through this week's selection. Still playing under my voice, Miley Cyrus with Flowers.

0: Yep, I can definitely love you better, Miley Cyrus, Ed as well. I will be back tomorrow, same time, same place. All things music as we wrap up this week's top 10 countdown. So ensure that you do not touch that dial. Coming up next is your news at the top of the hour with Sipho Sirutu at 3 p.m. followed by the K-Drive show with James Sietelo, and then all things sports conversation with Sia and the team.
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4: Thank you very much to Camry Jacobs on the Trendy Tunes Show. The news headlines at the hour 3 o'clock. Gauteng hospitals pass halfway mark in Mandela Month Surgical Marathon. Suspended EMPD officer denies flight risk in bail bid. And African swine fever drives up pork prices. Andy Burnham sworn in as UK Prime Minister. With the news at 3 o'clock Central African Time on Kofifi FM 97.2, I am Sipho Serutu. Good afternoon. The Gauteng Department of Health says public hospitals have completed 687 surgeries and clinical procedures, reaching 52% of the province's target of 1,326 procedures for the 2026 Mandela Month Surgical Marathon. The campaign, which runs until the 31st of July, aims to reduce surgical waiting lists and improve access to specialist healthcare. Osteopathology accounted for the highest number of procedures, followed by obstetrics and gynecology and general surgery. Chris Hani Baragwanath Hospital has performed the most procedures so far, with 156. The department says this year's total has already exceeded 85% of all procedures completed during the entire 2025 surgical marathon and remains confident it will meet its target by the end of the month. Here's Gauteng Department of Health spokesperson Steve Mabona.
5: The Gauteng Department of Health has surpassed the halfway mark in the 2026 Mandela Month Surgical Marathon, with public hospitals across the province completing 687 surgeries and procedures, which represents a 52% of the 1,326 procedures pledged under this year's program. The milestone reflects the collective efforts of multidisciplinary clinical teams who dedicated the Mandela Day weekend to providing much-needed surgical care to patients awaiting treatment, while advancing the department's ongoing efforts to reduce surgical waiting lists, improve access to specialist healthcare service, and restoring dignity.
4: Now to this next update. Suspended Ekurhuleni Metro Police Deputy Chief Julius Mkhwanazi has told the Johannesburg Magistrates Court that he has no intention of fleeing the country if granted bail. Mkhwanazi and Johannesburg Metro Police officer known as Witness K are facing charges linked to the alleged theft of precious stones worth nearly 15 million rands from a Kilani apartment in 2023. His lawyer argued that Mkhwanazi has cooperated with the court process, had presented his defense, and was not a flight risk. The state did not oppose bail, and the pair were later each granted bail of 5,000 rands. In other news, the Johannesburg Metro Police Department has arrested a 34-year-old man for allegedly tampering with municipal infrastructure in Martindale, Sophia Town. The suspect was caught after tactical response unit officers monitoring surveillance cameras spotted two men cutting a municipal copper cable outside public safety headquarters on Sunday morning. Officers responded immediately and chased the suspect on foot. One suspect was arrested while the second escaped and is still being sought. The recovered copper cable was seized and the suspect has been detained at Sophia Town Police Station on charges of tampering with municipal infrastructure. The JMPD says it will continue intensifying operations against infrastructure theft, warning that vandalism of critical municipal assets disrupts essential services and will be met with decisive law enforcement action. Meanwhile, South Africans can expect to pay more for pork as African swine fever outbreaks reduce pig numbers and tighten supply. The disease has affected farms in the Free State, Northwest, KwaZulu-Natal and parts of Gauteng, with about 7,000 pigs lost from the formal market. Producers warn that even a small drop in supply can lead to sharp price increases, while rising feed and operating costs are adding further pressure. The pork industry has assured consumers that pork sold through formal retailers remains safe to eat despite the outbreaks. And now, in news further afield, Andy Burnham has officially become the United Kingdom's new Prime Minister after meeting King Charles on Monday morning. In his first speech outside Downing Street, Burnham pledged to end rough sleeping, provide more support to families facing the cost of living crisis, and introduce a new political and economic model for the country. He also promised to unveil a 10-year national plan and said politicians must regain the public's trust by doing better. Here's the new United Kingdom's Prime Minister, Andy Burnham.
6: Let's build a new national sense of unity, of common purpose and positivity. Let us make this the moment when Britain starts to believe again, the moment we bring back hope. Thank you very much, everybody.
4: In your weather update, starting with Johannesburg, it is 22 degrees Celsius, Pretoria 24 degrees Celsius, Cape Town 17 degrees Celsius, and ending with Durban, it is 22 degrees Celsius. On the markets update, the rand to the US dollar is trading at 16 rands and 45 cents and 22 rands and 3 cents to the pound. On the commodities markets, gold is trading at 4,052 rands and 90 cents per ounce. Platinum is trading at 1,620 rands and 90 cents per ounce. Brent crude oil is trading at 90 rands and 81 cents a barrel. Recapping on our top stories this hour. Gauteng hospitals pass halfway mark in Mandela Month surgical marathon. Suspended EMPD officer denied flight risk in bail bid. African swine fever drives up pork prices. And Andy Burnham sworn in as UK Prime Minister. If you have any local news that you would like Kofifi FM to follow up on, feel free to send us a WhatsApp to 079-468-5183. That's 079-468-5183. The next news update is coming up at 4 o'clock for Kofifi FM News. I am Sipho Seroto. 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

Now this one right here is one of my personal favorite songs, Hero, well at least A Wind Beneath My Wings. It was also performed by Gladys Knight, and they performed that song as Hero a couple of years ago. This one, the one that I played for you, was by Father and Son, that is Gerald Levert as well as Eddie Levert. And speaking about this two gentlemen, the son passed on at the age of, I think it was still at an earlier age of 40 years of age, back in the year 2006, and that is Gerald Levert. His father is still alive, that is Eddie Levert. The title of the song, Wind Beneath My Wings. And I mentioned that this song has been performed over the years by different artists. I remember back in 1988 when it was performed by Bette Midler, and it actually got to be recorded as part of one of the movies that was released at the time, but also performed by the likes of Roger Whittaker. That was back in 1982, including also Colleen Hayward, if I'm not mistaken. So this song has been performed by different artists over the years. The title of the song, Wind Beneath My Wings, and that is what you are, that is what you have been, as Kofifi FM 97.2 listener. 15 minutes after the hour, 3 o'clock, good afternoon to you and welcome to the second edition of the show. The Honorable Siadelo is my name.

16 minutes it is away from 3 o'clock. Day number 21. We are in the month of July 2026. It is the second edition of the show for the week. So grateful to be the one to serve you from the hour 3 o'clock up until the hour 5 on frequency 97.2. A big thank you to Sipho Seroto coming through with the news at 3 o'clock earlier on. You'll have also been serving you the best of radio from, the latest in news from earlier this morning, 7 o'clock. That's when he officially started updating you on the latest in news for today. And he's still here with me. He's still going to be here with me up until the last second of the show. In actual fact, he's going to be the last voice that you hear on the K-Drive show come the hour 6. But also, earlier on 6 until 9 o'clock, we had Natasha Hayne serving you on Breakfast. That is a Kofifi FM Breakfast show. And we also had 9 until 12 o'clock, the Good Morning Kofifi Family Show with Pastor Christopher De Silva. Thank you so much to you, Pastor De Silva. I think we still refer to him as a watchman. Yeah, watchman on the wall. you know, once you have one name, once you are given one name, and that name becomes the name that you are actually called for quite some time, it will always be stuck with you. You can try by all means, but that name will always be stuck with you. We appreciate you, Pastor Christopher De Silva, 9 until 12, well, at least from 10 until 12 o'clock when he was on the radio, but I was here also earlier from between the hours of 9 and 10 o'clock on the Kofifi FM segment called the Ask Helen, between the hours of 9 and 10 it was. And speaking about those who were on the radio from 12 until 1 o'clock, we also had Apostle Winston Mashiro. Apostle, thank you for making sure that we are spiritually empowered. From the hour 12 until 1 o'clock it was, 1 until 2 I was also on the radio with the Empowerment Hour show, the second one for this week. And similar to up until 3 o'clock, that's when we had Camry Jacobs also coming through with the second edition of the Trendy Tunes show, the best of music that she got to play for you, by the way. And we appreciate Camry Jacobs for that. Songs like Flowers, yeah, that is I think that is a song by Miley Cyrus, if I'm not mistaken. There were also other songs like Kiss of Life, Sade, and of course a masterpiece, absolutely a masterpiece of a song by Atlantic Star. Thank you for trusting us with your listenership. I'm actually sharing this to also prove to you that when we say we are the best station at the side of the city, we are not claiming. Hari claiming. Yeah, we absolutely not claiming. We serve you the best of what you deserve as Frequency 97.2 listener. Good afternoon to you, and once again, welcome to it. I'll let you know shortly what else we have in store for you on Kofifi FM. So this song here that I'm about to play for you, sexually speaking about, well, it is a story of someone, this person is narrating a story of becoming impatient, right? He cannot wait to see his lover. So are ke fela pele go bona ke go dumedisa, I cannot wait to see and greet you. That is in a nutshell the loose translation of the song by Enko. Ke fela pele ke batla go bona is a proudly South African song. Day number 20 of the month of July 2026. It is at 20 minutes after 3. Stay with me.

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So stay tuned and enjoy die Stasi van die Nasie met die groot sensasie.

good. Old people love the station. 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And this station is Kofifi FM 97.2. And we feel so good about it. So stay tuned and enjoy die Stasi van die Nasi met die groot sensatie.

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3: The news headlines at the hour 4 o'clock. Gauteng Traffic Police step up learner transport checks. Mkhwanazi claims ex-lover fabricated Madlanga Commission testimony. COSATU opposes African Bank retrenchment plan. And poor roads hamper UN aid efforts in South Sudan. With the news at 4 o'clock Central African Time on Covivi FM 97.2, IMC Poseroto. Good afternoon. The Gauteng Traffic Police will intensify enforcement operations on learner transport vehicles as schools reopen for the third term today. Authorities say inspections will focus on vehicle roadworthiness, driver fitness, operating licenses, professional driving permits, and other and offenses such as overloading, speeding, and reckless driving. Learner transport operations have been urged to ensure their vehicles are safe and comply with all legal requirements. Parents are also encouraged to use only registered transport services, while motorists are being reminded to slow down and exercise extra caution near schools and pedestrian crossings as traffic volumes increase. Now to this next update, the Johannesburg Metro Police Department has arrested 182 motorists for driving under the influence of alcohol during roadblocks and law enforcement operation across the city over the past weekend. JMPD spokesperson Xolani Fihla says drunk driving remains one of the leading causes of fatal road crashes in Johannesburg. He says the high number of arrests is concerning despite ongoing awareness campaigns and enforcement efforts. The department says it will continue its zero-tolerance approach with high-visibility operations aimed at removing impaired drivers from the roads. Motorists are urged to use alternative transport if they plan to consume alcohol and to help improve road safety. In other news, suspended Ekurhuleni Metro Police Deputy Chief Julius Mkhwanazi has accused his former girlfriend of giving false evidence against him out of a spite at Madlanga Commission of Inquiry. Appearing in the Johannesburg Magistrates Court, Mkhwanazi admitted they had been in a romantic relationship, but claimed he ended it a few months, leaving her emotionally devastated. He alleges this motivated her to fabricate evidence linking him to the alleged theft of precious stones worth nearly 15 million rands. His lawyer argued that the witness is a bitter former lover, while the state's case against Mkhwanazi and his co-accused continues with bail proceedings expected to resume. Meanwhile, the Congress of South African Trade Unions has thrown its full support behind SASBO in opposing African Bank's plan to retrench 1,200 employees and close 90 branches. COSATU says South Africa's high unemployment rate means the country cannot afford further job losses and argues workers should not pay the price for what it describes as management strategic mistakes. The Federation has criticized the bank's recent acquisitions, saying they were poorly planned following a reported 624 million rand half-year loss. COSATU is calling on the African Bank to hold meaningful consultations with SASBO to find alternatives to retrenchments, while urging the South African Reserve Bank and the Department of Employment and Labor to intervene to help save jobs. Here's COSATU spokesperson Zanele Sabela.
4: COSATU stands squarely behind SASBO as it pushes back on African Bank's plan to retrench 1,200 workers and close 90 branches. African Bank announced the plan to media on Thursday before properly engaging with its employees' recognized representative, SASBO. Given our country's sky-high unemployment rate of 43.7%, we cannot afford to lose a single job. COSATU will therefore do everything in its power to support SASBO to ensure that every one of the 1,200 jobs is saved. We cannot have a situation where workers shoulder the burden of management's strategic blunders. Over the last 2 years, African Bank has gone on an acquisition spree, bringing on board UBank, Grindrod Bank, Sasfin Capital Equipment Finance, and Commercial Property Finance businesses. Now, following a 624 million loss in the half year to March, it is apparent its acquisition strategy was not well thought out.
3: And now in news further afield, the United Nations says deteriorating road conditions are severely hindering the delivery of humanitarian aid to conflict-affected communities in South Sudan's western Equatoria state. The only road linking Yambio to Greater Mundri becomes almost impassable during the rainy season, making it difficult to transport food, medical supplies, and other essential assistance. Despite the challenges, UN peacekeepers continue traveling to areas where thousands of people have been displaced by cattle-related violence. They are assessing humanitarian needs, supporting local peace efforts, and reassuring vulnerable communities that they have not been forgotten. Many displaced families remain in urgent need of food, health care, and long-term support to rebuild their lives. The following audio soundbite is a courtesy of Africa News. Here's officer in charge at UNMISS Yambio Field Office, Anthony Nwapa.
2: Roads are very bad, very poor, and most of the time we are not able to get to all these remote areas because of the road conditions. But we continue to do and our best. The issue of the cattle herders, conflict with the farmers, as well as the problems that are confronting the IDPs in all these areas are one of the major issues that pushes us to reach out and go to these places to address these problems.
3: And in your weather update this afternoon, starting with Johannesburg, it is at 22 degrees Celsius, Pretoria 24 degrees Celsius, Cape Town 17 degrees Celsius, and ending with Durban, it is at 22 degrees Celsius. On the markets update, the rand to the US dollar is trading at 16 rands and 46 cents and 22 rands and 4 cents to the pound. On the commodities markets, gold is trading at 4,057 rands and 15 cents per ounce. Platinum is trading at 1,614 rands and 20 cents per ounce. And Brent crude oil is trading at 90 rands and 80 cents a barrel. Recapping on our top stories this hour. Gauteng Traffic Police step up learner transport checks. COSATU opposes African Bank retrenchment plan. Poor roads hamper UN aid efforts in South Sudan. If you have any local news that you would like Kofifi FM to follow up on, feel free to send us a WhatsApp to 079-468-5183. That's 079-468-5183. The next news update is coming up at 5 o'clock for Kofifi FM News. I am Sipho Serutu. Good afternoon.

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And we feel so good about it. So stay tuned and enjoy Die Stasi van die Nasie met die groot sensasie.

0: 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Key Drive. Key Drive. Hours officially kicking off across the city of Johannesburg. Traffic is starting to build steadily as commuters head home. Here's your first look at the major routes. Starting on the N3 north, traffic is slow. This from Beren Road onto the N12 East Link at Gillilee's Interchange in Bedford View. In Midrand, there are road wrecks along Pretoria Main Road in Waterfall. Expect delays on the northbound. And on the N1 north, the delays at Allendale Road in Midrand. Expect delays on the eastbound of Allendale Road heading towards Mustiff Road. And also expect delays in both directions on Dale Road and Glen Austin heading towards Allen and Modderfontein Road. In Blue Hills, expect delays on R55 North from Summit to Africa View Road, and expect delays in Rivonia, in Sunning Hill and in Paulsdorf on Rivonia Road and Witkoppen Road. In Bryanston, expect delays on the northbound of Winnie Mandela Drive and Main Road heading towards Sloane Street. Expect further delays on the northbound of Main Road heading towards Lone Hill Boulevard in Lone Hill, and on Winnie Mandela Drive, there are further delays in Nuscott from the N1 heading towards Leslie Avenue. In Sheridan Park, expect delays on Malibongwe Drive north heading towards Siyaswa Drive. Travelling north on Malibongwe Drive, there are delays in Sonokhans. That's from the N1 to President Fashir Road, and expect further delays towards Boundary Road in Kayasan. Also expect delays on the southbound, that's approaching River Road. On Christian de Wet Road, expect delays on the southbound approaching John Forster Road in Wilder Freedom Park, and expect delays on the westbound of Hendrik Potgieter Road in Wilder Freedom Park heading towards Jim Fisher Road, and expect further delays in Strubens Valley heading towards Krugerrand Road. Expect delays in Sandton Central, that's on Rivonia Road and Grayston Drive and Catherine Street, and Rosebank, there are delays on Jan Smuts Avenue heading towards Tywood Avenue. Expect delays on Victory Road in Greenside heading towards Berry Hadsock Avenue. There are also delays on Chester Road West in Parkwood and in Greenside East heading towards Donoghue Avenue. In Houghton, traffic is slow on the southbound of Houghton Drive heading towards St. Patrick Road, and expect delays on the southbound of Joe Slovo Drive in Yeovil heading towards Hendon Street. In the Johannesburg CBD, expect delays on Simmons Street heading towards Village Road. Also expect delays on the southbound of Boysens Road in Selby heading towards John Street. In central Joburg, there are delays on the M1 South, that's from Jan Smuts Avenue, travelling towards the Crown Interchange. And on the M1 North, there's an accident scene, that's after the Crown Interchange at the double-decker section. Expect delays and please approach that scene with caution. And also expect heavy delays on the M2 West, travelling towards the Crown Interchange, joining the M1 South. In Fordsburg, expect delays on Park Drive, that's approaching Main Reef Road in Crown. Also expect delays on Church Street in Mayfair, approaching Albertina Sisulu Road. And in Hurst Hill, there are road works along Portland Avenue. This is causing delays on High and Collins Street in Brixton, merging with Portland Avenue. Also expect delays on Perth Road, that's still in Hurst Hill, approaching Portland Avenue. In Newlands, expect delays on the westbound of Main Road, and it's heading towards Brown Road. And in Mariesburg, there are delays on the westbound of Albertina Sisulu Road from the N1 to Arthur Matthews Avenue. In Cloughendale, traffic is slow on the southbound of Christian de Wet Road heading towards Wilgeroad Road, and expect delays on the westbound of Indirkas Road, it's heading towards Sunup Street in Horizon View. Traffic is occurring on Main Reef Road West with delays heading towards Ellisum Toledo Road in Roodepoort. This is due to roadworks there. On Chris Honey Road, expect delays on the eastbound between Dynamo and Nicholas Street in Power Park. And on the Golden Highway, there are those ongoing roadworks in Devland and Eldorado Park, in Lahaya and in Zachariah Park. This is causing delays travelling through those areas, and especially in the Devland area between Union Avenue and East Street. Look out for an accident scene on the N1 South, that's near the Engine Grasmere filling station. Expect delays and please approach that scene with caution, and expect delays on the N12 West in Pretoria Industrial Park, that's heading towards Impala Road. In Pretoria Glen, the delays on R559 coming from Impala, that's travelling towards Wild Chestnut Street. Lastly, expect delays on Mkhalose Street leaving Pretoria North heading towards Wild Chestnut in Pretoria Glen. For any complaints, incidents, or reports of accidents, you can call 0800 002 587 or 011 375 5911. And this is Superintendent Lanufihlo of JMPD. Remind motorists to take it easy, drive safely, obey the rules of the road, stay buckled up, don't text and drive, and don't drink and drive.
1: 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And this station is Kofifi FM 97.2. And we feel so good about it. So Stay tuned and enjoy die Stasie van die Nasie met die groot sensasie.

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4: The news headlines at the hour 5 o'clock. Two arrested after Joburg business robbery and police shootout. Mogale City Mayor reshuffles mayoral committee to boost service delivery. IDEC head steps aside from crime intelligence cases. And Iran confirms receiving ceasefire proposals as fighting with United States continues. With the news at 5 o'clock Central African Time on Covivi FM 97.2, I am Sipho Serodu. Good day. The Johannesburg Metropolitan Police Department's K-9 unit has arrested two suspects allegedly linked to a business robbery and a shootout with the police at Columbine Square in Johannesburg South. The suspects were arrested during a targeted operation after officers traced a Toyota Quantum believed to have been used in the robbery. Police say the vehicle had bullet holes that allegedly linked it to the crime scene. Investigations are continuing. Here's JMPD spokesperson Superintendent Xolani Fihla.
5: Members of the Johannesburg Metropolitan Police Department have successfully intercepted and arrested two suspects linked to a violent business robbery and a subsequent shootout with law enforcement. On Thursday, 16 July 2026, DMPD K9 officers followed up on information regarding a white Toyota Quantum. The vehicle had been sought for its involvement in a business robbery on Tuesday, 14 July 2026 at Columbine Square in Johannesburg South, which had resulted in a shootout with South African Police Service members. The K9 unit members launched a targeted search in the Roodepoort area and subsequently located the matching vehicle on Christian De Wet Road. Upon stopping and inspecting the minibus taxi, officers discovered multiple bullet holes directly linking the vehicle to the scene on the Tuesday shootout. The vehicle was occupied by two males who were immediately arrested. The suspects were detained and processed at Bonde SAPS. The driver was charged with business robbery and attempted murder relating to the three police officers. The passenger was found to be undocumented and has been charged under the Immigration Act as an illegal immigrant.
4: Now, to this next update, Mogale City Executive Mayor Lucky Godfrisele has reshuffled his mayoral committee in a move aimed at improving service delivery and strengthening governance. The changes, which take effect today, see Councillor Cynthia Mankazana taking over human settlements and real estate, Councillor Marian Mukhoji assuming responsibility for infrastructure development services, and Councillor Peter Mudise leading the sports, arts, culture and recreational portfolio. The rest of the committee remains unchanged. Mayor Sele says the reshuffle is intended to improve coordination, accelerate development programs and sharpen the municipality's focus on housing, infrastructure and community development to better serve residents. In other news, eight suspects have appeared in the Atteridgeville Magistrates Court today after their arrest in connection with an alleged vigilante shooting at the Humber Juba informal settlement. The suspects face two counts of murder and two counts of attempted murder following the shooting on the 16th of July, which left two people dead and two others injured. Police say the Gauteng Provincial Tracking Team launched an intelligence-driven operation that led to the arrest. Tshwane District Commissioner Major General Samuel Tine has condemned vigilantism, urging residents not to take the law into their own hands. Police investigations are continuing. Meanwhile, the head of the Investigating Directorate Against Corruption, IDEC, Advocate Andrea Johnson, has rescued herself from all cases involving senior South African Police Service crime intelligence officer due to a conflict of interest. The disclosure emerged during her testimony before the Madlanga Commission of Inquiry in Pretoria earlier today. Johnson told the commission she stepped aside after recognizing that her previous involvement in matters linked to senior crime intelligence officials could create a perceived conflict. She said another senior official has taken over responsibility for those investigations. Her testimony comes as the commission continues to examine allegations of political interference, corruption, and misconduct within the police service, including claims surrounding IDEX investigations into senior crime intelligence officers. Johnson has denied allegations that the cases were politically motivated, maintaining that they were based on evidence of corruption. And now, in news further afield, Iran has confirmed it has received proposals from international mediators aimed at ending its conflict with the United States as fighting between the two countries continues. Tehran says it is reviewing the proposals but insists any agreement must include an end to hostilities and guarantees for Iran's security. Reports indicate mediators are pushing for a temporary ceasefire to create space for broader peace talks, although neither side has yet accepted the proposals. Here's Iran's foreign ministry spokesperson Ismail Baghaei.
1: We have seen and tested their so-called readiness for diplomacy before. When the U.S. talks about diplomacy, it actually means dictation, intimidation, threats and sanctions. Definitely, as long as they are in that position and seeking to impose their demand on the Iranian nation, our response will be defending Iran's dignity and national sovereignty.
4: In your weather update this evening, starting with Johannesburg, current temperature, it is 6 degrees Celsius. Pretoria, it is currently 4 degrees Celsius. Cape Town, it is currently 8 degrees Celsius. And ending with Durban, temperature, it is currently 14 degrees Celsius. On the markets update, the rand to the US dollar is trading at 16 rands and 47 cents and 22 rands and 7 cents to the pound. On the commodities markets, gold is trading at 4,063 rands and 90 cents per ounce. Brent, or rather platinum, is trading at 1,623 rands and 77 cents per ounce. And the Brent crude oil is trading at 91 rands and 39 cents a barrel. Recapping on our top stories this hour. Two arrested after Joburg business robbery and police shootout. IDEC head steps aside from crime intelligence cases. And Mogale City Mayor reshuffles mayoral committee to boost service delivery. Iran confirms receiving ceasefire proposals as fighting with United States continues. If you have any local news that you would like Kofifi FM to follow up on, feel free to send us a WhatsApp to 079-468-5183. That's 079-468-5183. The next news update is coming up at 6 o'clock for Kofifi FM News. I am C. Poseroto. Good evening.
6: 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And we feel so good about it. So stay tuned and enjoy the Stasi van die Nasi met die groot sensatie.

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3: Good afternoon to all the listeners on this Tuesday afternoon, and the rush hour is officially hitting its peak across the city of Johannesburg. Here's your After 5 traffic report to help you navigate your commute home. Expect delays on R24 N12 West as towards Electron and Galilee's interchange. On the N3 North, traffic is slow. This from Berrien Road onto the N12 East Link at Galilee's interchange in Bedford View. In Midrand, there are delays on the N1 North from the Buckley interchange travelling towards Allendale Road. In Waterfall, expect delays in both directions on Pretoria Main Road, and this is due to roadworks there. In Varuna Valley, expect delays on the westbound of Allendale Road heading towards Mushroom Road. Also expect delays on the eastbound heading towards Mustard Road. In Glen Austin, there are delays on Dale and Olifantsfontein Road East heading towards Allen Road. Also expect delays on the eastbound of Olifantsfontein Road in Rogers Park heading towards Pretoria Main Road. And on the N1 South, the traffic is slow. This is from the Buckley Interchange, travelling towards Winnie Mandela Drive. There's an accident seen on the M1 North at Woodmead Drive, and traffic is slow from Grayson Drive. Then expect heavy delays in both directions on Marlborough Drive, heading towards Northway and Far East Bank Drive in Calvin. Expect delays in Rivonia, in Sunning Hill and in Paulsville for traffic queuing on Rivonia and Witkorpen Road. In Sandton Central, expect delays on Rivonia Road and Catherine Street. And expect delays on the northbound of Main Road, this leaving Bryson, travelling towards Witkorpen Road. And traffic is heavy on the northbound of Winnie Mandela Drive. This from Bryson Drive, travelling towards Leslie Avenue in Nascot. Also expect delays on the southbound in Magaliesig, heading towards Leslie Avenue. In Sheridan Park, expect delays with traffic queuing on CR Swart and Malibongwe Drive, and expect delays on the northbound of Malibongwe Drive in Sonoglans from the N1 to President Fischer Road. Expect delays on the westbound of Republic Road in Bordeaux, heading towards Jan Smuts Avenue. There are delays on the westbound of Bompas Road in Dunkeld, heading towards Jan Smuts Avenue. And in Rosebank, expect delays in both directions on Jan Smuts Avenue, approaching Tarwood and 7th Avenue. Traffic is heavy on 6th Street and Victory Road in Parkhurst and in Greenside, heading towards Berry Hadsock Avenue. There are delays on the westbound of Chester Road in Parkwood and in Greenside East. They're heading towards Donoghue Avenue. And in Harton, expect delays on the southbound of Harton Drive, and is traveling towards St. Patrick Road. In Central Joburg, expect delays on the M1 South. It's from Jan Smuts Avenue, traveling towards the Crown Interchange. And traffic is heavy on the M2 West, traveling towards the Crown Interchange, joining the M1 South. Expect delays on Park Drive in Fordsburg, heading towards Main Reef Road in Crown. In Mayfair, there are delays on Church Street, approaching Albertina Sisulu Road. And in Hurst Hill, there are those roadworks along Portland Avenue. This is causing delays on High and Collins Street in Brixton, merging with Portland Avenue. And still in Hurst Hill, expect delays on Perth Road, approaching Portland Avenue. There are delays on the westbound of Main Road in Newlands, heading towards Brown Road. In Mariesburg, expect delays on the westbound of Albertina Sisulu Road, heading towards Arthur Matthews Avenue. In Wildervredden Park, expect delays on the eastbound of Hendrik Potgieter Road, heading towards Rhinoceros Road. Also expect delays on the westbound, heading towards Jim Fisher Road. On Indiakas Road, expect delays on the westbound heading towards Sonop Street and Horizon View. In Princess, there are delays on the northbound of Corlett Avenue that's approaching on Indiakas Road, and traffic is queuing on the westbound of Main Reef Road with delays heading towards Ellis-Mtoledi Road in Roodepoort. This is due to roadworks there. And travelling further west, expect delays on Randfontein Road at Colliery Street and Witbooi heading towards Leratong Village. In Maisie Park, expect delays on Ellis-Mtoledi Road. That's from the Putco Bus Depot to Van Onselen Road. And on Chris Sunny Road, expect delays on the eastbound heading towards Dynamo and Nicholas Street in Power Park. On the Golden Highway, there are those ongoing roadworks in Devland and Eldorado Park, in Lahaya and in Zachariah Park. Expect delays traveling through those areas, and especially in the Devland area between Union Avenue and East Street. And there's an accident scene on the N1 South. It's near the engine Grasmere filling station. Expect delays heading towards that scene, and please approach with caution. Expect delays on the N12 West in Protea National Park. It's heading towards Impala Road. In Protea Glen, there are delays on R559 coming from Impala. It's traveling towards Wild Chestnut Street. Lastly, expect delays on Mdlalose Street, leaving Protea North, heading towards Wild Chestnut in Protea Glen. For any complaints, incidents, or reports of accidents, you can call 0800 002 587 or 011 375 5911. And this is Superintendent Lani Fihlo of JNPD, reminding motorists to take it easy, drive safely, obey the rules of the road, stay buckled up, don't text and drive, and don't drink and drive.

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Everybody love the station. And this station is Kofifi FM 97.2. And we feel so good about it. So stay tuned and enjoy die Stasi van die Nasie met die groot sensasie.

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1: News headlines at the hour 6 o'clock. Gauteng taxi industry threatens a province-wide shutdown. Suspended EMPD officer denies flight risk in bail bid. African swine fever drives up pork prices, and Starmer bids farewell as UK Prime Minister. With the news at 6 o'clock Central African Time on Kofifi FM 97.2, I am Sipho Serutu. A warm good evening to you. The Gauteng taxi industry has given the provincial government a 7-day ultimatum, warning of a province-wide shutdown if its concerns are not addressed. Santaco Gauteng says it has maintained a constructive relationship with Roads and Transport MEC Kidiboni Dialetlabela, but alleges that MEC bypassed the organization's elected provincial and regional leadership by engaging directly with individual taxi associations. Santaco spokesperson Graham Fritz says the association wants government to recognize and consult its official leadership structures before making decisions affecting the industry. The following audio soundbite is a courtesy of SABC News. Here's Santaco Gauteng spokesperson Graham Fritz.
2: We had a very good relationship with the MEC. Everything was going well. However, at some certain point, we were engaging with the MEC, and the MEC just went ahead and communicated with the taxi associations without taking the leadership from the provincial and regional leaderships who are duly elected. She then went and then just communicated with them all on her own without taking the leadership with. And we have on several times asked her not to do it, to take us with her. It's not a case of being the gatekeeper, as you say. It's a question of taking the leadership with her so that we can assist wherever there's challenges in that specific meeting. We don't have a challenge with the MEC going to the associations. We only have a challenge with not taking the leadership of the structures with from Santaco and GNTA as well.
1: Now to this next update. The Johannesburg Metro Police Department has arrested a 34-year-old man for allegedly tampering with municipal infrastructure in Martindale, Sophia Town. The suspect was caught after tactical response unit officers monitoring surveillance cameras spotted two men cutting a municipal copper cable outside the public safety headquarters on Sunday morning. Officers responded immediately and chased the suspects on foot. One suspect was arrested while the second escaped and is still being sought. The recovered copper cable was seized and the suspect has been detained at Sophia Town Police Station on charges of tampering with municipal infrastructure. The JMPD says it will continue intensifying operations against infrastructure theft, warning that vandalism of critical municipal assets disrupts essential services and will be met with decisive law enforcement action. In other news, suspended Ekurhuleni Metro Police Deputy Chief Julius Mkhwanazi has told the Johannesburg Magistrates Court that he has no intention of fleeing the country if granted bail. Mkhwanazi and a Johannesburg Metro Police officer known as Witness K are facing charges linked to the alleged theft of precious stones worth nearly 15 million rands from a Kilani apartment in the year 2023. His lawyer argued that Mkhwanazi had cooperated with the court process, had presented his defense, and was not a flight risk. The state did not oppose bail, and the pair were later each granted bail of 5,000 rands. Meanwhile, South Africans can expect to pay more for pork as African swine fever outbreaks reduce pig numbers and tighten supply. The disease has affected farms in the Free State, Northwest, KwaZulu-Natal and parts of Gauteng, with about 7,000 pigs lost from the formal market. Producers warn that even a small drop in supply can lead to sharp price increases, while rising feed and operating costs are adding further pressure. The pork industry has assured consumers that pork sold through formal retailers remains safe to eat despite the outbreaks. And now in news further afield, Outgoing UK Prime Minister Keir Starmer has delivered his final address outside Downing Street, describing his time in office as the privilege of my life. Reflecting on his record as a Prime Minister, Starmer thanked the British public and wished his successor, New Labour Party leader Andy Burnham, every success as he prepares to take over the country's leadership. Here's a brief highlight on the speech by outgoing British Prime Minister Keir Starmer.
0: I'm about to visit His Majesty the King to offer my resignation and close the book on my time as Prime Minister. My work is done. In 6.5 years, I took our party from a historic defeat in 2019, changed it so it was fit to face the country, and won a landslide general election victory in 2024. Since then, it has been the privilege of my life to serve you and this great country as Prime Minister. And I am confident that Britain is now stronger and fairer than it was 2 years ago.
1: In your weather update this evening, starting with Johannesburg, it is currently 5 degrees Celsius, and tomorrow you can expect a maximum of 21 degrees Celsius. Pretoria, it is 6 degrees Celsius this evening, and tomorrow you can expect a maximum of 23 degrees Celsius. Cape Town, it is currently 7 degrees Celsius this evening, and tomorrow you can expect a high of 16 degrees Celsius. Ending with Durban, it is 16 degrees Celsius this evening, and tomorrow you can expect temperatures to peak at a high of 25 degrees Celsius. On the markets update, the rand to the US dollar is trading at 16 rands and 47 cents and 22 rands and 3 cents to the pound. On the commodities markets, gold is trading at 4,069 rands and 50 cents per ounce. Brent crude, or rather platinum, is trading at 1,621 rands and 6 cents per ounce, and the Brent crude oil is trading at 91 rands and 43 cents a barrel. Recapping on our top stories this hour: Gauteng taxi industry threatens a province-wide shutdown. Suspended EMPD officer denies flight risk in bail bid. African swine fever drives up pork prices. And Starmer bids farewell as UK Prime Minister. If you have any local news that you would like Kofifi FM to follow up on, feel free to send us a WhatsApp to 079-468-5183. That's 079-468-5183. The next news update is coming up tomorrow morning at 7 o'clock for Kofifi FM News. I am Siposerutu. Do good, be the best, and make the world to be a greatest place to be. Wishing you a lovely evening. Coming up, it's your evening sports show with Sia and Mr. Joseph Koti. 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

0: Welcome, welcome, welcome, welcome to It Is Indeed Covfefe Sports on Covfefe FM 97.2, where it all began. It is a Tuesday today as we continue where we left off from last night. As we said, on a Monday, it's very hard to squeeze in everything, especially now that the FIFA World Cup just had their final. So there was obviously so much to talk about in that final. And the shenanigans continue with the FIFA World Cup. But we'll also really touch on other sports and then we'll come back to the FIFA World Cup. They say that the ball is now being investigated. Wow, would have thought that. VAR, the way it's done also. And Gianni Infantino, some are saying he must step down for the decision that he made with Donald Trump of overturning the red card. So what a World Cup that we've experienced. So much shenanigans happening in the corridors. Yo, we look forward to that one. As I said, also yesterday, there's so much movement that is happening in the Premier Soccer League. It is silly season, as they would say. Shandre Campbell also happens to find a new home, a son of the soil, if I may. We'll definitely look at that as well. So much to talk about. There's cricket that is currently taking place. We'll still revisit Amabhokobhoko, as we didn't get a chance to speak about them. That was yesterday. So thank you. You made the right decision. Thank you for choosing Covfefe Sports to take you through what has happened throughout the day. But before we get into it, I want to say thank you so much to those that came before us. That is the K-Drive, the Honorable Seattle, and its amazing team. Sipho Serote for giving us nothing but the best of news, for keeping us updated. They are back again tomorrow. That is between the hours of 3 to 6. That is the K-Drive. Do yourself a favor. Tune in. Nice topic, nice music, nice conversations. They are back tomorrow as well. Let's get into it. As per usual, as per norm, I am not alone in studio. I am with our residential analyst. I am with Jared. I am with Mr. Joseph Cotty. Gentlemen, are you good? Are you well? Are you strong? Brajo, are you good?
1: I'm fine, Sia. I cannot be more fine than what I basically am at the moment. I'm really fine.
0: If you didn't tune in the show yesterday, I accidentally forgot to put on Brajo's mic. I saw now as he's greeting, he's looking. Did I put his mic on? I saw you double check.
1: Yeah, I just wanted to check if my mic is basically on.
0: Gerard, are you good? Are you well, brother?
2: I'm great, Sia. Thank you for the warm welcome. A nice intro. A choosy Tuesday, as you like to say.
0: It's a choosy Tuesday today.
2: Yes, and a wonderful good evening to the Covfefe landers who've chosen to listen to us this evening. Thank you for joining us. I'm excited.
0: So we are grateful for those who chose to tune in on this choosy Tuesday.
2: Yeah, that's a bit of a tongue twister, but yes, we are very grateful, yeah. As always.
0: Gentlemen, we are here, we are continuing. Why are you laughing, Jared?
2: No reason, let's continue. I love the energy in studio.
0: I wonder. As I said, gentlemen, we are here now. We are continuing where we left off yesterday. We didn't touch on other sporting codes that happened throughout this weekend. And the main one definitely was the Springboks who were in action at the legendary Kings Park Stadium, if I may. They ran riot over Wales. What a win, what a display. But as I've been saying in the past, since the season has started for the Springboks, I mean, there's nothing new to say, but besides amazing, excellent, brilliant. You'll even run out of words to describe these Springboks. 43-0, can you believe it, against Wales. No reply for the Welsh. I wonder what happened there. Gentlemen, I'm sure you must have watched it. The Springboks continue to do it again and again and again, over and over and over again. Did you have a peep at that, Jared?
2: A peep, yes. I didn't get to watch the full game, but I was aware that so much rotation occurred in the squad. It wasn't the full strength team. It was more of the B side.
0: 10 changes he made.
2: 10 changes. Yeah, so to dominate against a nation like Wales with a heavy rotation such as that, it goes back to what Mr. Cotty said before the weekend, actually. There's only one team that can really keep up with the box, and it's not Wales. It's the All Blacks, and we saw them winning over the weekend too.
0: Yes.
2: But I didn't expect such a blowout, such a whitewash, as you said yesterday, over Wales.
0: No reply there, hey?
2: No, absolutely none.
0: No reply. But Jay, what happened there? I mean, knowing the Wales are no pushovers in world rugby, but if you beat them 43-0 with your not your so strong side, what happened there?
1: See,

0: I'm going to come back to you to answer you on what happened over the weekend.
1: Yes, sir.
0: If you are so advanced in your, and not even there yet there, but if you are so persistent with your development, and if you are so all-inclusive with your development, this is the results. This is the results. You must understand, we are a country, I'm speaking under correction, it got about 60 million people.
1: 100%.
0: 60 million people. And rugby is catering for all the 60 million people.
1: True.
0: You see?
1: True.
0: So yeah, maybe a minority of the 60 million is the poorest of the poor schools, and maybe the poorest of the poor areas. But the South African Rugby Union is going now to that poor communities, because now they are in through Raiders. Raiders is in Bosmont / Langlachten, Jared. They where the graveyard is. It's on the border of Langlachten, and it's also in the Bosman, in the Bosman area. There's at the Biljardine Stadium.
1: I see that every time I go to Orlando. I drive past that. Yes. I know exactly what you're talking about.
0: Yeah,
1: the so beautiful paintings outside.
0: Yes, yeah,
1: the
0: they've got, yes,
1: I've they, always asked myself what's going on there.
0: Rugby. It's one of the biggest rugby development that is around in the colored and so-called black areas year around. So there's rugby going there. So rugby is really seriously engaging into being a sports that is basically catering for everyone. So that is happening. So when you have something like that, Sia, you are spoiled for choice. In the two teams that he's got,
1: mm-hmm,
0: currently at the moment, he's got two teams.
1: Mm.
0: Did you see a situation where he's got 8 players from one province?
1: Did I say situation where?
0: He's got 8 players from one province.
1: Oh no, he mixes them around. Yes.
0: It's different. It's all the provinces.
1: It's a fruit salad.
0: It's a fruit salad. It's basically a fruit salad. Now, What did we have in the 23 players for soccer? We had 16 players that come from two teams.
1: That's Mango and Orange.
0: Yeah.
1: We just said Mango and Orange.
0: Yeah. Mm. 16 players that come from two teams out of the 23 players that you have for the World Cup. Mm. 16 came from two teams.
1: And you still have about maybe a good 4 or 5 from Europe. So you find that it's only two different teams in the PSL.
0: Yeah, it's only it is only two different teams because there was nothing from Kaizer Chiefs.
1: Yeah. Oh, there was actually Cross, the white boy who plays 3 at Chiefs. What's his name again? Bradley Cross.
0: Yeah, it was one from Chiefs.
1: You know what I heard, but this is off the record. Yeah. It's not football. It's a football person who said this.
0: Yeah.
1: He says that they just took Bradley Cross just to satisfy Donald Trump. They say, what has Bradley Cross done? Let's be honest. They say they just took him Lungu to satisfy Donald Trump. But it's not a sports person who said that.
0: Yeah, it's off the record. Okay, but I'm looking now at that situation. If you have 16 from two teams, the remainder that is left is about 7-8. Okay, say 7-8.
1: Yeah.
0: That's about 7-8 left, right? So 7-8 left came, the ones came from Europe, and the other ones was already the teams that they took, so which means they took 9 from which means they took 17 or what's the name or 18 from the two teams. You see what I'm saying?
1: Mm.
0: So that's the situation. So let's go away from football. All that I want to state in my statement that I'm making is that rugby is more advanced than any other sport here in South Africa when it comes to development and also when it comes to world accolades.
1: Mm.
0: Rugby was remember after 1995. After 1995, there was a big box. There was a big box in in rugby and football.

0: Because we had somebody that really wanted to push football to the level of rugby when it comes to development, and it was Nelson Mandela to say let's really seriously press hard to get football to the level where they can also win like rugby. And we got results. You know what was the results? Not winning the World Cup, because it was a mountain to climb, but we went to the World Cup.
1: Yeah.
0: We qualified for the World Cup.
2: And you won an AFCON a year later.
0: And then we won an AFCON. So yeah, at least there was people that was pushing, and it was two people that were pushing. He knows who the two people is, because he must have read about it, and he had maybe a reading conversation with one of the ones that were vocal, and the one that were vocal was Steve Chwete,
2: the late Steve Chwete, sports minister of this country.
0: Yes, wow. he was basically vocal about it. Him and Nelson Mandela, and they worked tirelessly, and they were active, and it's through them that a whole lot of reforms came into rugby. There was reforms, and they were fighting, because even they went to a stage where they didn't want to use the Protea
2: emblem. Yes,
0: that emblem. They went even to that stage.
2: I remember that.
0: Yeah,
2: stories.
0: They went into that stage. But as I said, there was a whole lot of fighting to get away from marginalizing, and it went from having just one or two players of color there, and they were not even black, they were colored. They had Errol Tobias, and they had,
2: I just know Chester Williams.
0: And Chester Williams. At first they had Errol Tobias.
2: I googled him once when he was speaking. I didn't know about him.
0: Yeah, they had Errol Tobias
2: Chester
0: first,
2: Williams.
0: And then they had Chester Williams. But then they started coming with the quota system, and when they came with the quota system, they started including colors and blacks in the teams that they have. But to answer you, yeah, they can do that. They can do that. It paid off. And you know what was actually the angel for rugby? The angel for rugby, Jared, was Rassie Erasmus. Mm. Because you know why? Because he was like a silent development activist. So he was working with blacks like Sia and them, and he was working with them, and he wanted to see them get. He waited for the right chance, and the other coaches mess around with their racism and everything, and Rassie got the opportunity, and that's why when he got the opportunity, the first opportunity that he got, he won the World Cup,
2: and he gave Sia Kolisi the armband.
0: He won the World Cup, and he gave Sia Kolisi the armband. So he did two really serious things that pains white people. One, a black captain, and they thought he's going to fail with blacks doing justice to rugby in the country. But the black man, Sia said it last week, scored the first try in the World Cup final.
2: Yeah. And Bajra, can you imagine the conversations they were having after he appointed a black captain? Because let's be honest, the race card will always be there based on the history of the country that we come from. You can never run away from that. I'm sure when they're having their prize and stuff like that, his family will just tell him, but what are you doing now, bruh? And his colleagues, I think that didn't sit. It must have been a difficult conversation to have to make that decision.
0: It was a very difficult conversation for him to have. And it was also one of the biggest rugby gambles in the history of rugby. It
2: gambles
0: was a gamble.
2: Well, yes.
0: It was a gamble because Sia could have been useless.
2: But Sia's always useful.
0: No,
2: oh,
0: but
2: you mean
0: but
2: Sia? I thought no, you meant
0: no,
2: me.
0: No, he
2: I'm
0: could
2: joking,
0: have, but... No, Sia could have been useless.
2: I know. And they told you.
0: But they didn't. But the reason why... You see, the reason why I say that is one of the angels of rugby here in the country is that he, Jared, worked with those boys and he knew them and he instilled that fighting character. You know what would have been a big gamble? What would have been a big gamble?
2: Mm.
0: It would have been a big gamble if he was a development and there was a different coach.
2: Hmm. So you that see? He knows the boy from...
0: Yeah, so all that he did is it was a rugby takeover where he took over. And you must understand one thing.
2: Mm.
0: There's one thing that you must understand. He wasn't the coach when they won the second time.
2: Yes, no, the first...
0: The third time.
2: When they won the World Cup.
0: He was they
2: won it two in a row.
0: Yeah.
2: He was coach for the first one.
0: Yes.
2: And then it was...
0: Naniba. No.
2: It was the first other way around.
0: Jack was the first one. After the World Cup, Jack went most to Leinster.
2: He just went to Leinster now after this World Cup.
0: Yeah. No.
2: He first won it, then Jack came on, then he came back again.
0: Yeah, but he won one and Jack went one. Yes. Jack won one first.
2: No. You know why I say that, Pacho?
0: Yeah.
2: He first won it, then he was the second one that you just played now. He was actually technical director or head of rugby, something like that. Then when Jack left, then he came back.
0: No, just check how long Jack was at Leinster. Jack went after he won it.
2: Yeah, immediately after winning it, Jack left.
0: Jack,
2: then he came back.
0: Yeah, Jack won it first.
2: Let's
0: see. He won it now without Jack. Remember, the World Cup was won now.
2: Yeah, so and Jack was already the first one he won as a coach, and then he resigned, became the boss of rugby technical director. Then Jack, his assistant, took over the team. Then when Jack left, he came back again as head coach. That's how I understood it happened. But let me check.
0: No, check. You'll just see. You will just see. Jack won it first. You must now go back. Because it's a year ago that we won rugby. Not this year.
2: Excuse me.
0: It's
2: 3 years, 4 years back.
0: No. I'm that he won. That he basically
2: the second one.
0: We're talking about the one that he won. When was the Rugby World Cup? It was...
2: We actually have a Rugby Cup next year again.
0: Hey?
2: We have a Rugby World Cup next year again.
0: Yeah, but look at if we have it next year, then it's 20. If it's 2027, then go 2023. See who was the coach in 2023. You will see the coach then in 2023 was him. And then then go back to 2019. Just go back 2020. I just want... I'm sorry, but...
2: No, we must have clarity on this.
0: Yeah. I just want you to check that. I just want you to check that. Because check who was the coach in 2023.
1: 2023 was Jacques.
2: Yeah, it was Jacques in 2023.
0: It was Jacques in 2023.
2: Yeah.
0: And then check 2019.
2: 19 is obviously Rassi.
0: Yeah.
2: As I said, so he was head coach in 2019 and Jack was the assistant.
0: Yes.
2: Then he says, guys, I'm done. I won the World Cup. Then he goes and becomes, in football, it's a technical director. I don't know what they call it in rugby.
0: They made him the director of rugby.
2: Director, which is technical. Rugby, yeah, director
0: yeah,
2: of rugby.
0: Yeah, he was the director of rugby.
2: And then Jack took over as assistant, continuation as well. Then when Jack left, that's when he stepped back again to head coach.
0: Oh, okay, so which means it's 2019 was him and 2023 was Jack.
2: And then as soon as Jack
0: won. The other one around. So you're right.
2: Yeah, as soon as Jack won, right, then he left.
0: Yeah.
2: Then
0: he left. But the bottom line was that he was not selfish and he's not hungry for fame. He's hungry to make us constantly, like the All Blacks, be the greatest rugby country ever. And it's just breaking records. It's records and records and records and records and records that we're breaking. He's the first coach, Jared, to beat all the top teams in one season. In one season. And he's humiliating them.
2: Humiliating—that's the word.
0: Is humiliating them, and that's basically the thing. But yes, yeah. As I said, there's no chance for people to do what they did with us in the past. And he's clever now. He's very coy now. What he's doing now, Jared, is that he doesn't gamble like he gambled with the last time that Argentina beat us. He doesn't gamble anymore.
2: I remember that only one loss.
0: Yeah, that only one. He doesn't gamble anymore. All that he does is he selects now teams to win. Whether they're just going to win with 1 point or whether they're going to win with 50 points.
1: And they have won. And one thing you said that stood out to me was the fact that he recruits players from different backgrounds. It's not just one origin or one club or one nation. You know, we have players playing abroad. So I think that also helps get the people of the nation behind the team when we show up to finals. And the World Cup as a whole, I mean, I don't think there's many times in a year where we see national pride like that, people getting behind the Springboks. So I definitely think that plays a part, and the fact that these new boys that come in, I think two made their debuts over the weekend against Wales, they still bring the physicality, they still maintain the identity of the team, and yeah, we are still proud of them.
2: And as you said, when you say you like the fact that he mixes them, he even goes deep in the rural of the rural areas. If you could see the house or the shack of, I say, where Mazola Mapimpi grew up, you'd be shocked. Where he got Siya Kolisi. Siya Kolisi went to Grey College, obviously, but with a scholarship. He comes from those backgrounds that are not...
1: I can imagine. Before that, it wasn't as sweet.
0: Is it development rugby that gets you a scholarship?
2: Yes. And it's through him.
0: Yeah.
2: So he's really contributed. Yeah. You know, his dog's Erasmus, but at Govive Sports, we call him the professor. Like, you cannot... He's beyond being a doctor, man.
1: It's appropriate.
2: We've seen sports people been given the doctorate. I think he's just next level. I think he's in the league of a guy like Kaiser Mtaung, Irvin Khoza. Those guys are not just doctors. You can say Dr. Pitso Msimane, but you can't put Pitso Msimane and Irvin Khoza in one bracket, you know? So Erasmus is in that elite group for me.
1: Legendary.
0: Yeah, you can't. You can't.
2: Yeah.
0: Because you
2: with all the respect to Pitso.
0: Obviously speaking, and I'm saying it with the greatest of respect, there's three people in South African football. There's three people in South African football that you cannot put in the so-called doctors that come up. You understand? There's Dr. Kumalo. You cannot compare Dr. Kumalo and Pitso Mosimane. You cannot compare them with Dr. Ivan Khoza.
2: Yes.
0: You must actually now you must actually lift. You must actually say Professor Ivan Khoza. You must actually say Professor
2: Kaiser
0: Mtaung. And you must say Professor Patrice
2: Motsepe.
0: You must say Professor, because what they've done to those three people, what they've done to Doctor might have done something at the club. And national team level, right? But if you compare Kaiser Mtaung did something at club level, he did something at America's out of international level, and they actually came and changed the scope of football here in this country. Him and Dr. Khoza, you can say what you want
2: to say. And they produce so many multi-millionaires.
0: Yes.
2: Feeding families who are millionaires today.
0: Yes. And also, now you have a game changer. They've changed food. You must understand that Khoza and Ivan Khoza worked on the 2010. On the 2010 LOC, Local Organizing Committee, they worked on it. So they brought the World Cup. They together with SAFA brought the World Cup to our shores. And there you have Dr. Patrice Motsepe that went into African football, that changed the scope of African football. He's not just changed the way African people think about football, but he's changed the business minds also of them. They make a lot of money. Do you see with this World Cup now? Did you see that FIFA, how much they are giving Africans? First, they will get this. He brought that respect back again into African football. And he actually became the most successful chairman or president of CAF that they ever had in the history of CAF.
2: No,
0: nobody was because all of the other ones were thieves. They were stealing.
2: Mm-hmm. Those are facts. Pacho and Jared, there's so much to talk about when it comes to the Springbok teams. As I've always said, I'm just going to run away for the sake of time. And you spoke about Patrice Motsepe. Speaking of Patrice Motsepe, one of his very close friends and associates, that is Infantino, the FIFA president, he's under scrutiny from the UEFA board. They're saying that he must just step down. We're still on this World Cup. Things are didn't complete. More stories come out of this World Cup. What do you guys make of that? Are they justified? That's a UEFA board to say that he must step down. Because as we mentioned yesterday, that he mixed politics with football. And on top of that, it's like he's a puppet of Donald Trump. What do you make of those statements, gentlemen?
1: It's justified when it comes from the fans because, as you said, we're seeing politics mix now and no one ever wants that. I mean, we want to keep some things sacred and football isn't the most important thing. There are other issues that that shouldn't mix because it would take away from the importance of them and you just feel like the sport is being used to wash those issues, maybe. I said yesterday that maybe we should choose our host nations for these tournaments better, but sadly, even the processes for that is crooked and corrupt. I mean, the highest bidder wins. Mm. And we're seeing it go to, I think it's Saudi Arabia in 8 years' time. And like with Qatar, with so many human rights concerns, it's going back to the Middle East. And I think fans, rightfully so, have a lot to be mad about, but... Mm. Behind the scenes, behind closed doors, I think a lot of people's pockets are getting full. So because of that, I don't think you will see it stop anytime soon, unless activism does increase.
2: And mind you, this is the same president that gave Africa a chance to have 10 teams in this World Cup. So that's where my soft spot comes in. But corruption is corruption. So I'm in 2 months. What if the next guy comes and is racist?
1: That's true.
2: And he says, nah, these Africans, I don't know, I'm just...
1: That's a good...
2: Yeah, yeah.
1: That's a good consideration. But you ask yourself, why... Why more teams were allowed? Why more African teams were allowed? Maybe it's just more money making opportunities.
2: It's definitely more money. For, an extra round of 32 brings more money. Television, sponsorship, tickets. It's as simple as that. Tickets as well.
1: Yeah.
2: Extra money.
1: So yes, it does bring a lot of great moments for... Yes, we do look at African teams in a scope, but Asia as well, South America as well. Maybe the smaller European sides as well. Yes, it's great for them and their people, but yeah, the core of it is very corrupt.
2: Mm. Mr. Joseph Kotze, what did you make of those comments?
0: Yeah, you know, everyone in the world wants to be, in Africa, everyone wants to be CAF president. And remember before Patrice became president?
2: Issa Hayatou.
0: Yeah, before Patrice became president, what did Infantino do to narrow the process?
2: I can't remember. Supported him?
1: Remind us.
0: Right? He basically spoke to them and he said, he basically, remember, he wasn't challenged.
2: Yes.
0: He wasn't challenged.
2: Yes.
0: He wasn't challenged because there were people that were challenging him. And he was reminding those people that were challenging him that this man is coming to really revive African football,
2: which is
0: from a business.
2: Well.
0: Yeah, from a business. What's the name? And FIFA has always have dicey situations when it comes to African president. Mm. So they couldn't do anything because he basically endorsed. Because we all can vote for what's the name, but. At the end of the day, there's FIFA endorsement also. There's FIFA endorsement also. So he endorsed Patrice Motsepe because of his point number one, his business acumen in changing the financial structure of African football, not to rely on FIFA. The second thing is what he was relying on, his honesty. He didn't come there to take money. But he comes here to change the money situation. And all the other ones were basically come there to steal money. So he wanted to get rid, he wanted to get rid of that. So that's the reason. And also, they, we in Africa wanted a proper spokesman, not to be not the one the ones that that were just used by the previous FIFA president Sepp Blatter to make sure that Africa endorses him. Remember, when they go to voting for the FIFA president, you need Africa. Mm. You need the African votes, and the African votes have got a certain weight. So, what happened is that he knew that and you're going to. It's a no-brainer that Patrice was the right person, right? Mm. That is basically the one thing. And Patrice came and he changed things. He changed the money situation. He even changed the situation where more African teams were allowed into the World Cup. Now, it's not the favor that they did, Africa. There was always an imbalance between Europe, South America, and the African and the African team. So that created the balance. The one thing, because we're getting to the statement that was made now. The statement that was made now is that, and I agree with Jared fully. Currently, at the moment, they can put nothing. They try to say he stole money at UEFA. They try to come up with a lot of things against Infantino. They can get nothing against him. And
1: can I add to that before you continue? Yes. I think the corruption was Blatter. It was more open and visible.
0: Yeah.
1: But with Infantino, it's behind closed. You can't see it. And it
2: I like your term. It's subtle.
1: It's subtle. You can continue.
0: So there's nothing that they can pinpoint against him. Mm. Now, the reason why they want him out is not because of a statement that Donald Trump made. It's not the statement. And he mentioned, I agree with him. It's something deeper. They don't want him because he's really, really seriously active in making sure that there's going to be a difference in African football.
2: Can I just, Bracho, on that note, the reason they are questioning him is that he allowed Donald Trump to have a say in FIFA overturning a red card that was given to a USA player,
0: no,
2: which is against the laws of football, interference.
0: I'm coming into that one. Oh, okay. And myself and Jared has been speaking about it. Maybe you didn't listen carefully. What we are saying is that it's not about that. It's not about that. And him also. I don't believe he played a part in this thing. Donald Trump is a loose mouth. Donald Trump will say everything to let him look powerful. Infantino is not so stupid as to say, because, okay, then they're going to call now. You have to call witnesses. He's going to tell, is they going to call the disciplinary committee, right? They're going to call the disciplinary committee and the committee that have sit on that one. And Infantino will say that, did I tell you? They can do nothing against him now because it's their word and Trump's word basically against Infantino. They're going to say he didn't tell us. And Trump said that Trump has got a loose mouth. And that's why you get a situation where people don't like Trump. Because Trump says stupid things. Mm. And I can tell you another stupid thing that Trump said. He mentioned the stupid things. He said there's discrimination against whites here in South Africa. And even went to a state where he wanted to impose sanctions against South Africa because of that. You see? So he just says things without having the facts. You see? So at the moment, it's all alleging that is happening here. And you are right by saying they want him out for an alleged statement that Donald Trump made.
2: Mm. They revisited the Tembazwane situation.
0: Mm.
2: They say that Tembazwane, if there's something that she had to overturn, was the Tembazwane situation. If there was something that had to be overturned.
0: Yes.
2: But that was not even considered. It was not looked at.
0: And I mentioned it also.
2: Came up in the same thing that look at this example, look at this. Then they also gave examples of Messi when he was also supposed to get red cards.
0: That's what I'm saying. And they were also giving, they were also showing the smile on Infantino's face when Messi did right things. But can you say maybe it was at a football game, the guy that was with him there said something humorous and then he smiled. And then the television cameras went on him just at that specific moment, you understand? And then people will think. So we can think whatever we want to think. The only thing that we have to do is we have to wait. It's a big wait and see. And we have to see people that have balls enough to stand up and say that he did influence, right, Jared? But at the moment now, UEFA's not his friends. UEFA's not his friend. Because you can see Jared is so right. And maybe he didn't mention this to you. He's 100% right when he made that statement. It can be outside, it's something not football motivated. It's something outside. And I'm going to tell you this one. I'm going to bring this one in your space. What did UEFA do? They basically very very upset with FIFA. You know why?
2: Mm-mm.
0: When FIFA did nothing about the European League that they wanted to start with all the top teams, with the Real Madrid and all that, a different league that they wanted to start. So currently, club football is actually controlled by UEFA. Because they've got the Champions League, they got the Europa, they got all those and they upset with him for that. And also what they do is they upset with him also because he's watered down the Champions League now. You know why did he water down the Champions with the Club World Cup? He's watered down the Champions League with the Club World Cup
2: now. I didn't
0: think
2: about it that way.
0: Yeah, it's watered down. So UEFA, there's all guns out to destroy him.
2: Wow. And Jared, another one that I'm sure you must. Oh, do you want to add? Did you say something? Sorry about that. I think you wanted to say something.
1: Yeah. One point there. We need people to speak up. You mentioned the UEFA president Seferin. He actually boycotted this World Cup. Well, I'm not sure if it was the whole tournament or just the final that he didn't attend, but he was frustrated because of all the controversies surrounding the tournament.
2: Hence, he was asked to step down.
1: Yes. I think the La Liga president also was unsatisfied with Infantino. A lot of the Spanish players were very open about their beliefs and their outlooks because, if I'm not wrong, Spain is Spain is controlled by a very progressive party, and it seems like a lot of the players hold that same sentiment. And being in a place that's under the governance of Trump, who's very conservative, obviously those disagreements would have came to the fore if they were more open about it. But they kept quiet basically, and I do think that's the only way we're gonna see some changes if we see some people at the top speak up more.
2: And Jared, well said, brother. Another one. I think you saw that they are investigating the ball now.
1: I actually haven't.
2: Yeah. So the ball that was played at the FIFA World Cup is being under investigation. Can you believe it?
1: I did. At the start of the tournament, I heard some details about it. The fact that it needed to be charged because it holds some tracking devices that...
2: And it just moves on its own sometimes because of the tracking devices.
1: That records all the data in the game. Yeah, I heard about that, but I haven't heard about a formal investigation. That's interesting if it's true.
2: It's definitely true. No, the investigation is on. It's not a rumor.
1: Wow.
2: It is under the ball is being investigated.
1: You know, it takes me back to 2010. I know the Jabulani. That was controversial.
2: Yeah.
1: But nothing like this.
2: With Jabulani, it was a climate issue.
1: Yes.
2: Yeah, there's so many shenanigans. But you see that this World Cup has shenanigan after shenanigan after shenanigan. I don't know if that caught your attention earlier that they're investigating the ball.
0: Yeah, there's a whole lot of shenanigans. I didn't really seriously focus much on the investigation of the ball. But this World Cup have a whole lot of
2: controversy,
0: non-football controversy.
2: Yes.
0: And you can see, you know, where you can see everyone is basically upset with this World Cup.
2: Mm-hmm.
1: I think I know what you're gonna say.
0: Yeah.
1: Yeah, proceed.
0: Yeah, he knows what I'm going to say. And there was one boy that had the guts to show his frustration. You know who showed? Only one player showed his frustration.
2: Mm-mm.
0: Yamal.
2: Meaning?
1: Same.
0: When they did the medal handover.
2: Yes.
0: All right?
2: Yes.
0: Trump, before he gave Yamal the medal, he wanted to shake Yamal's hand. And Yamal didn't shake his hand.
2: Ha, I didn't notice
0: that. He dusted him. And he showed him a sign like this. I don't know what is this sign. He showed him a sign like this.
1: Me neither.
0: He showed him that sign like this. And then Trump looked at him like it. And then he said, put my medal up. And then he went.
1: Yeah, maybe that is maybe that is a dust, but
0: I'm showing you all the frustrations. He didn't. He basically, and I said,
2: yeah, this boy is not taking nonsense, eh?
0: He didn't shake Donald Trump's hand. He showed him like this. Sure. I don't know what that means. You understand what I'm saying, but he said, I
2: don't work with people like you.
0: I don't work with people like you. He showed Trump, and Trump was red. If Trump had a gun, he would have shot Trump.
2: So this is the latest on the FIFA ball investigation. The FIFA 2026 football ball investigation refers to the controversy and disciplinary review regarding a massive pitch brawl between players and coaches that erupted after the FIFA... No, this is something else. Oh, but it refers to the controversy but review regarding to the massive pitch brawl the players and the coach erupted after the FIFA 2026 final in Argentina was defeated. Okay, it's saying something else. Moments after extra time, heated confrontations broke out on the pitch. But that has nothing to do with the ball. Physical brawl. But yeah, they are investigating the ball. And then also the what happened after the match, the arguments, the fighting, they're also investigating that. They only say three people are not involved. Messi, Yamal, I don't know who's the third one.
1: Yeah, I saw a clip of Yamal distancing himself.
2: Yes, so. Messi as well, didn't get involved in those arguments and stuff like that.
1: Mm.
2: So it's been a World Cup of controversy, hey?
1: Absolutely. I just wonder what the tone is going to be like in 4 years' time when we go to, I think it's
2: Spain,
1: another
2: Morocco.
1: Three nations hosting it.
2: Yeah, Spain, Morocco and Portugal.
1: I don't think we'll have near as much controversy as this, but we never know. Never know.
2: And then he also said that now that's Infantino, that after this World Cup, they're going to go back and decide, do the water breaks work? Should they stop the water breaks? And also VAR was a big one as well. So he says the water breaks will still have to investigate if they should continue with them or not.
1: I think VAR is here to stay. Maybe it will get some revision done to it. Maybe some,
2: I think it's revision done, yeah.
1: Some slight changes, but I really don't see it going out. I think more countries still want to bring VAR in, as expensive as it is, South Africa being one. Water breaks, I think the World Cup introduces these new features to football. I think in 2018 was... 2014 or 2018 was goal line technology.
2: Yeah,
1: things like this.
2: The World Cup is the trial run.
1: The trial
2: for
1: run.
2: These things.
1: So if we continue on that, I think we're going to be seeing more of water breaks, especially in other countries.
2: I think, yes, if a World Cup is played in South Africa and it's July, June 2010, I don't think we need a water break for that.
1: Absolutely not. But you also ask what another reason would be for it is that more ads, more commercials.
2: That's the part, yes.
1: So again, it's not about football, sadly.
2: Yes.
1: And like I said, it makes you question what is the atmosphere going to be like the next time around.
2: Brachi, were you reading on something interesting that you want to share with us there?
0: No, I was just I was looking at my phone, and I wanted to remember that there's two things that Doc did send to me that I wanted to share with you. So I was just going there because I promised you before the show that I'm going to send it to you. So I just want to go to to death again. And maybe if I can just mention it, it's a player of the century. It's 2001 to 2020. Is it? Maybe I can share this one with you that he sent to me. It's Cristiano Ronaldo. I didn't basically know it's
2: player of the decade. And,
0: yeah, I can share it with you. It happened at FIA. It was something that somebody falsely created, but we can go there. I sent it to Sia. I don't have Jared on my phone because you've got Jared stuff. So you must send it to Jared. But you can open it. You can open it. It's basically a YouTube video. And also what he shared with me was it was that one, and it was that one, and it was also this one. The let me just see what. I just want to see this one and with what one. I just want to go past this one. See, I just want to see if this is the one, because I would like to. Yeah.
3: Soccer Awards Player of the Century. So the player who's left an indelible mark on the beautiful game, the player who'll go down in the annals of history as someone who influenced generations. This award has been kindly and generously sponsored by Bulgari.
4: And the nominees for Player of the Century are...
3: An icon and a footballing phenomenon, Cristiano Ronaldo. An Argentine genius, match winner, all-time great, Lionel Messi. The Egyptian king, Champions League winner, Premier League winner, Mohamed Salah.
4: And the Globe Soccer Award Player of the Century is Cristiano Ronaldo.
2: And that's in Zurich.
0: Yeah, we must see where it was. He sent this to me. You must just go and Google it, Jared is a clone. So you'll give us basically more information. I just wanted to bring it in your space. It was the three. It was Mo Salah was also there. It was a three, and then he said it. The award was given, and they show how Cristiano Ronaldo went the water. So I'm going to. That's why I've sent it to you. Send it to Jared, and Jared will investigate for us tomorrow, and he will come and speak on that one.
2: Sure.
0: And also, what he sent me, he sent me the stats of Yamal. So it will be really atrocity if Yamal doesn't win the
2: Ballon d'Or.
0: The Ballon d'Or. It's a clear cut. What's the name with everything that he basically has, because Messi's got nothing. Who in the world has got what Yamal is actually got, except now the. Who in PSG can match Yamal? No one in PSG can match Yamal. Yeah, maybe they can go again and give it to Dembele, because they can say he won the league. He won the what's the name? He won the league.
1: He won the
0: Champions League, and he won the League Cup. He won the League Cup, but he missed out on two big tournaments, you understand? You cannot give him, because he didn't win Euro and he didn't win the World Cup. And he wasn't even, he lost really badly in the bronze medal of the World Cup. So there's a standout person now to win everything is Yamin Yamal.
2: But I wouldn't be surprised, but as you say, it would be crazy if he doesn't win it this time. As I said, I've heard Samuel Etuspeak says there was a season where he won the UEFA Champions League, he won the AFCON with Cameroon when Cameroon was still hot, and was top goal scorer in for Barcelona and in the Champions League, and for AFCON he was top goal scorer, but he still didn't win a Ballon d'Or that year.
0: Samuel Eto'o is African.
2: Yes,
0: Yamin Yamal is European.
2: That's it, but his color, his skin color.
0: Yeah, and Samuel Eto'o never ever played in the World Cup. I'm saying that the two catching points here is everything that Samuel Eto'o win, Yamal's got two extra things that he won. He won the World Cup and the European and the Euro. He won the World Cup and the Euro.
2: 100%.
0: So that is basically 100%. The game changes. You see in this.
2: But I'm saying that if he doesn't win it, I wouldn't be surprised with this leadership that we have because of his skin color. Based on his skin color. But yes, he's European. But factually, now that you put it like that, I mean, if you win a Euro and a World Cup and a league in your domestic league.
0: Three leagues.
2: To be honest,
0: and I will think about two or three league cups. The league cup and so
2: for me, Gerard, on paper, it's a no-brainer.
0: Yeah, that's what I'm saying.
2: But we've seen FIFA do shenanigans when it comes to such things, especially the Ballon d'Or.
1: I don't think you mentioned Messi. I don't even think that's the competition. I think it's more. Rodri, who was the captain of the Spanish team, maybe Mbappe. Yes, he didn't make it to the final, and that does tend to play a big part. Yeah,
0: but you know where Messi comes in?
1: Where?
0: They're going to say Messi won the Copa America, and what he did, he played in the final, you see, so Messi's definitely going to be one of the
2: favorites.
0: Of the ones that is mentioned in the 10 or the 20 that day. Messi's name will be there.
1: Probably top 5 even.
0: Yeah. Messi's name will definitely be there. I can tell you that his name will definitely be there.
1: But agreed. We still have the second half of the year to go based on performance, individual performance with their teams.
0: Yeah.
1: Yes, there aren't really more trophies to win for now until next year, but I think that is still the decider, of course.
0: But that's why I said, all that I'm saying is Jared, and I'm saying it again. I didn't know that from 2001 to 2020, there was this award, and the three standing out people was what's the name. So please share a time, I beg you.
1: I'll do my research.
0: I don't want to talk about it because you're passionate about it. You're passionate about it. Something that is in your, you know, when it comes to GOAT and all of that, I'm not interested in that. I've got a different what's the name, but I just want you because you lived in this era. You lived in this era and you know more nitty gritty about Messi and Cristiano Ronaldo or what I ever can dream of. You understand? Because you follow them.
2: It's
0: you
2: the
0: follow
2: GOAT era,
0: you're always on your you are a boy of the GOAT era. I'm a boy of a football era. You understand what I'm saying? We I still latch onto Maradona and Pele.
2: Yeah.
0: I latch onto our Maradona and Pele. And if I have to compare, then I will say that those are the two standout players for me, you understand, for the last 50 years that I can say. Mm. But in their times, you understand, in basically the times. But that's it.
2: And just to add to that, you're the GOAT era, he's the Pele Maradona era. I'm from the Zidane Ronaldo era. That's Mumbai. So it's different generations. Eh? So this one is yours.
1: Century.
2: I'm that Zidane, real Ronaldo era, Rivaldo. Mm. That's more me.
1: I love this. We all bring a different perspective. Yeah. All different upbringings, different eras. I love the mixture of chemistry.
0: So that's the reason why I basically said that it's something for you. I just got it and I must just get the things of Yamin that it sent to me and said, but you can also do it. You on your phone, you're very good with that. You and CI, you will see it because it's stats. They will give you the stats and they will give you, he's a front runner now at the moment. Mm. Voting wise also, everybody is voting, is voting for him to be nominated, to be nominated. So yeah, so, and everyone is also going to vote because it's standard. In every year when it comes to the Ballon d'Or, Cristiano's name is there, and Messi's name is there.
2: Hmm.
0: So their names are going to be there.
2: Bracho, I think we're going to have to negotiate with management, Nwaku, Doc, and everyone that, guys, can you give us extra 30 minutes or an extra hour? It seems like this hour is just not enough. Or is it me, Gerard?
1: No, it's certainly flying through it as of late. It's not enough, but there's too much to speak about.
2: And then the season has not even started, mind you.
0: No.
2: It's not even started.
0: Do you know what is what? Why is it we do the news, and the news ends at 10 past,
2: mm-hmm.
0: 9 minutes past, 10 past, and we are 3 now. We're going to be very, and we must do that. We must just be. You must be honest. Even if it's once in your life, Jared is bringing a total different sports side to the sports show. So me and you will talk about one thing. We will talk about one thing. But when we three, while you are talking there, I'm thinking now it goes to dead. Because now there's so much things, so much stories happening. So we're not doing selected things. With Jared here, we can do more.
2: Yeah.
0: You see. And that's why time is basically now really big question mark. That's why we can still limit it here, but we can send people to the TV station that we're starting now, Eastern Asi TV Sports, where he's going to have his own show. Then it will be more limited, because he can say, okay, you can see more on my show.
2: Oh yeah.
0: And you can see more on my show.
2: Yes.
0: And I can say, you can see more on my show. 100%. You understand?
2: 100%. 100%.
1: What a pleasure it is to be a part of Covfefe Sports.
2: Wow. What a pleasure it is to have you. We are honored, man.
1: Thank you. It's an honor to be here.
0: No, I'm happy. I'm totally happy. You know why I'm happy? Because it can get quite stale if you have somebody that has got a big history brain of old football and also new football. But there's some things, if you've got the brain of old football, it stays there. It always will come up. You understand, to prove to the new generation that there was old people doing that, you see. Mm-hmm. So can you see how good it is basically to have UNCI here? It just takes our sports to a serious level.
2: I want to ask you this question, ne?
1: Please.
2: When you think of a football formation, which formation comes to your mind just like that? Is it a 4-3-3?
1: 4-3-3, I was just about to say.
2: 4-3-3, ne? With me, ne? If I think formation, ne?
1: Yeah.
2: I think 4-4-2. I can almost guarantee you, even Brajo, when you ask him formation.
0: 4-4-2.
2: That's the difference. I think 4-4-2
0: as well. Now you've got 3-2.
2: Yes.
0: 4-1.
2: Exactly.
0: You got 3-2-4-1. I know football. Do you know what? I know football. I know football. Later on, I got used to. But I know two what's the names that sticked with me. And there was a time when I had a team, and I used to help the coach, and I even used to coach when the team was not there. I used 4-4-2 and 4-3-3.
2: Standard.
0: I use 4-4-2 and 4-3-3.
1: Yeah,
0: that's what I basically use.
2: Even when you at the Asian Cup or maybe at the Chiefs Village watching the youngsters, what position? Someone says, "No, I play CDM." Like, what's that? CDM? No, central defending mid. No, man, that's a 6.
0: Yeah.
2: Why are you complicating these things? Yeah. For you know exactly what CD. I see it on PlayStation. Yes.
0: We are used to, Jared, in my generation, 4-4-2.
1: That is.
0: We call it twin center forwards. We didn't even have a target man.
1: Yeah, two
0: we
1: up top.
0: We called it twin center forwards. It was twin center forwards. Then you get you got your right half, your left half. And your two twins, we used to call them twin centers, but we that time we already had the one defend and the one attacks. So the one will be behind the strikers. We used to call him a behind the strikers players. Then you've got your central defenders was the defending one and the one that lays behind to clear.
2: Yes.
0: He was just a clear. And then you had your left back and you had your right back.
2: 100%.
0: Simple things. Now you've got you've got stage strategic.
2: That's why it was called the sweeper, even. That's why it was called the sweeper. Remember a sweeper?
0: Yeah.
2: And Bajone, and number 10, we used to call midfield come striker. Remember that? He's a midfield come striker.
0: That's what we did.
2: Mid come striker.
0: Behind the strikers. That was the name.
2: Yeah.
0: Behind the strikers.
2: Yeah.
0: But now you've got this serious, what's the name? You've got the CDMs in there.
2: Yeah.
0: And all that.
1: And the inverted fullback.
2: And the inverted fullback.
0: Yes, you've got everything. But you see what makes it a strange, what's the name?
2: Gentlemen, as you heard, what touch your mind, body, and souls?
0: Actually, what touch my mind, body, and soul today is the change that the World Cup brought to our football minds.
1: Mm.
0: I was thinking of the World Cup and You know what happened in football? What actually touched my mind, body, and soul is the dissing of Yamin Lamal to
2: Donald Trump.
0: Donald Trump.
2: Sure.
0: Because in the past, you wouldn't have done that.
2: No, who are you?
0: Who are you? You wouldn't have done that. You were forced basically to respect him, even if a guy is a dictator. But now you see basically that there's democracy now in football also,
2: 100%.
0: Where you have your right,
1: mm.
0: where you have your right, and you can exercise your right.
1: Although we do want to see more of it,
0: although we want to see, but it happened, and that touched my mind, body, and soul to show that you must be honest of how you feel about the situation.
2: 100%, brother man. What touched your mind, body, and soul as we wrap it up?
1: I just really appreciate the funny moments we can have in this time together. Yeah, and
2: I think Pratchett is funny, eh? Effortlessly.
1: I know he's funny.
2: Effortlessly
1: funny, but that's the beauty of it. We all bring our little something to this mixture, and it's really great what we have. So thank you, gentlemen. And what touched my mind, body, and soul is a Bible verse. A very short one, but it is seek the Lord while he may be found and call on him when he is near.
2: Wow.
0: Yeah.
2: Wow.
0: It's wonderful. It's wonderful. Wow. Definitely wonderful.
2: That's deep.
0: Yeah.
2: I'm not going to say any more after that. I'm going to ask you, do you still have it or did you move?
1: Yeah, I still have it, yeah.
2: Okay, can you please read it? That's our parting shot.
0: He gives us the address. You must give us the address also.
1: Yeah. I'll give you the address.
0: The address also. Give the people the address.
1: Isaiah 55 verse 6. Seek the Lord while he may be found. Call on him while he is near.
2: Boom. We out.
5: And that's it for now, Kofifi Sports Fanatics. Hope you had fun, and from now until next time, enjoy.

I want to talk to you about believe, what you believe, what you believe. What you believe about your God, but also what you believe about yourself. Belief is a very important thing. It's not just a matter of denomination. It's not just a matter of being a part of a group or a tribe or a clique or a cult. Belief has all to do with your philosophy that you live by, your vision, your purpose, your goals. I know you're weak. I know you made mistakes. I know you've erred along the way. But if you believe me, it is counted unto you as righteousness. The enemy does everything he can to tear down your belief system. You're able to do anything but fail. If you know who you are, then you know who you are not. If you don't

somebody can ascribe any identity onto you, and you will morph into whatever they want you to be. And that's what has happened with a whole lot of us. Some of us have been 10 or 12 different people depending upon who we were with, because we don't know who we are. We become whoever they want us to be, and then when they leave us, we are confused because we have no real understanding of who we are. If you open up a business, if you open up a company, one of the things you have is vision, purpose, and goals. And you write them down so all of your staff and all of your team and all your customers can know, this is who I am. I am defined by my vision, my purpose, and my goals. That's my playbook. That's my creed. That's what I believe as a company, as an institution. I can do all things. Somebody say, I can do all things. Say it again, I can do all things. Wouldn't it be amazing if you believe that? Wouldn't you sleep good tonight if you believe that? Wouldn't you walk around with your head up and your back straight if you believe that? Say it again, I can do all things. You wouldn't be intimidated by anybody, anywhere, at any time if you just believe that. Say it again, I can do all things. Can you imagine how different your job interview would go if you really believed that and walked in? They said, what do you do? I can do. Imagine if you were taught that from the time you were born into the world. The first thing your mama told you when they smacked you on the behind is, don't worry about it, baby. You can do all things. I want you to understand that the predicament that you are in right now does not define your destiny. Whispers in your ear and says, you can't make it through this. You can't take this. You're gonna have a nervous breakdown. You're gonna lose your mind.

sickness is a liar. Failure is a liar. 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Suicide is a liar. Despair is a liar. Spirits of heaven is your liar. Disease, you're a liar. Can't learn, you're a liar. Can't read, you're a liar. Can't make it, you're a liar. Can't take it, you're a liar. You ought to call.

not talking about what you say. You know how to say the right stuff. I'm talking about what you believe about yourself. You say the right things. You've been taught how to imitate faith. You talk, as my grandmother said, you talk at the big game. But you go home and live out your belief.

You didn't believe you were dumb till you heard you were dumb. You didn't believe you couldn't learn till you heard somebody say you couldn't learn. You didn't believe you were unattractive till you heard somebody say. Every time you hit a low place, don't those voices come back up again. Every time things go wrong, don't those voices come back. You have never changed your belief. You can dress up, you can smell good, you can work out, you can say all the right things, you can walk around, you can be diplomatic, you can be cool, you can be hip, but none of that will overcome that belief that you have in your heart that your life is over, that you made too many mistakes, that you're too old to get anything done in the kingdom. These things that you believe have become your vision statement. It is your purpose. And unknowingly, it has become your goal to live out the damnation of the words you rehearse to yourself. So you're busy trying to get everybody else to like something that you don't like. You're trying to convince everybody else that you are something that you don't believe. You can't get enough people to tell you you're pretty when you think

0: It's possible for you to live your dream. It's necessary that you associate with winners, that you work your system, that you are relentless, that you never give up. It's you. You've got to take personal responsibility. You've got to make it your personal business to make it happen. And you've got to resolve within yourself that I can do this, that it's hard, but you've got to say, I'm the one.
1: When you have a dream, you're going to have some detractors. People will get jealous, try to make you look bad, try to talk you out of it. Say things like, you really think you can get that promotion? You don't have the experience, the talent. I don't think so. Let that go in one ear and out the other. People don't determine your destiny. I say this respectfully, but sometimes your relatives won't celebrate you.

0: What stirs them up is the fact that you're moving forward, pursuing your destiny. They would love to convince you to keep your dream buried so you don't rise higher and make them look bad. They don't realize God has put dreams in them. If they would stir it up, they could fulfill their purpose. Successful people, people that have a dream, don't waste their valuable time looking at what everybody else is doing. They're too busy focused on what God has put in their own heart. Bottom line, the enemy targets people who have a dream. He'll use opposition, discouragement, delays, jealousy, everything he can to try to convince you to bury that dream. If you're going to reach your highest potential, you have to make up your mind that you are in it for the long haul. You're not going to let people talk you out of it. Circumstances discourage you. Delays cause you to give up. Critical people cause you to get distracted. You're going to stay focused on your goal.
1: Look, ain't no more talking. This is it. If you're ready to take your game to the next level, and whatever it is, sports, life, business, whatever it is, health, listen to me very closely. You got to change that mindset. Somebody came up to me. They said, E.T., man, I'm tired, E.T. I'm tired, E.T. I put in the work, E.T. I'm not seeing the results, E.T. I'm ready to give up, E. I'm ready to give in, E. I did what you told me to do. I read the book you told me to read. I put in the hours you told me to put in. E, I'm doing it, and I'm not seeing anything. My why is every single day when I wake up, every minute of the day, every hour of the day, I have an opportunity. Somebody who quit, somebody who gave up, somebody who stopped in life. I have the power, at my nickname, the refresher. I have the power as the refresher to make you believe again, to make you get up when you got up three times and you say, I'm not getting up no more. When you get to the point where enough is enough, when you get to the point where it hurt real bad, when you get to the point you can't take it no more, when you get to that point, I'm telling you, I can't explain it to you, but doors start opening, opportunities start happening. But what you cannot do is you cannot quit during the process. My why? I'm about to wrap this thing up. Listen to me, you can't make a difference until you make a decision.
2: Hello, how are you? This is Les Brown, Mr. Baby Brown's baby boy. I want you to like this page and I want you to share it and let everybody know that I'm about to share something with you. One of the things that I love about this technology, it allows you to reach out to people every day if one so desires. And I've been thinking about some things that really, really have been on my mind and heart that I'd like to share with you. And one of the reasons that I want to do that, I was speaking the other day, and I said to some friends, live life like you're going to die. Why, Les? Because one day you are. And so not going through it in a mindset of gloom and doom, but in a mindset that I want to get some things done while I'm here, and I want to take anything with me to my grave. I have a friend, when he died, all I could think about when I was in the funeral home was the conversations that he had with me when he said, one day I'm going to. One day I'm going to have a restaurant. One day I'm going to travel to Africa. One day I'm going to go to Dubai. He was telling me all of these things about one day I'm going to. And I'm going to didn't come. He didn't expect to be involved in a car accident that he did not survive. And so one of the things that I want to talk to you about is about having a mindset of doing the things that you want to do and being positive and optimistic about that in spite of the fact that you don't have the money, in spite of the fact that you don't have the resources, and in spite of the fact that you might be down on your luck right now, and in spite of the fact that you might be growing through an illness. I've gone through that. there are a lot of in spite ofs that we want to take a stand against and not allow those things to rob us of the things that we deserve in life. And so I want you to like this page, and I want you to share it. I want you to like it and share it. And I also like to get some comments from you. But here's one of the things that I can share with you. I've been thinking about. I had a conversation with a close friend today. Sometimes we have invisible contracts with people. What do you mean by that, Les? I had to make a decision recently. And Maya Angelou said, if it looks like a duck, if it walks like a duck, it quacks like a duck, it's a duck. And sometimes we have to look at our relationships and ask the question, what is this relationship doing to me? I believe that there are two types of relationships. There are nourishing relationships. Those are relationships that you grow from. Those are relationships that hold you accountable. Those are the relationships that bring the best out of you. I'm in a relationship right now with a gentleman by the name of Peter Anthony. I understand the term iron sharpening iron because in this short time that we've been together, he's had such an impact on my life, mentally and emotionally and spiritually, but also on my mind. I'm finishing my book and I realize how much we have in common. There's something I want you to think about. I want you to write this down. It's better to be alone than wish you were. Frankie Crocker out of New York, he was a famous disc jockey there. He used to say that. It's better to be alone than to wish you were. It's better to be alone than to be with someone who does not bring the best out of you, someone that you're dying together as opposed to living together, someone that compromises your mindset. Studies indicate, 26-year study that was mandated by an organization to find out why is it that people are obese. And they discovered some things, not just because of what they were eating, but because of what was eating them, but also, even more importantly, their relationships. That if you weren't obese and you're around people that they are obese, you take on their habits and behaviors and you start gaining weight, even if they're in another state. Your chances of becoming obese by being in relationship with that person, communicating with that person, is still over 61%. That's mind-blowing. Here's a correlation. It also applies to your income. Because people who earn $20,000 or $40,000 a month don't hang out with people who earn $15,000 or $20,000 a month. So you have to look at, if you're serious about transforming your life and making it in spite of, part of what you're going to have to do when you look at where you are and ask yourself the question, is this me? And if it's not, one of the first things you have to do, one, change your mindset. The second thing is you've got to upgrade your relationships. I remember my mother used to say, Leslie, yes, ma'am, mama, boy, if you run around with 9 broke people, you'll be number 10. Got all the broke people out of my life. I'm telling you why, because birds of a feather flock together. Birds of a feather flock together. And so I've gotten more done. I changed my relationship with 2 of my children. I've got more done and more accomplished and earned more in the last 7 days and positioned my life and my business and the business I'm going to pass on to them. I am a greater asset to them now than I was in partnership with them. Why? Because a certain energy don't work, even if they were products of you. You got to be in the right energy. Where are you? Because if you're not in the right energy, if you don't have the right people around you, trust me on this. It compromises your life. You, Larry Littles, I went to school with Larry Littles. He graduated from Booker T. Washington High School in 1963. He was drafted by the San Diego Chargers. He went to Bethune-Cookman College. and drafted by the San Diego Chargers, he was unproductive there to the extent they traded him for a dollar. Larry went from San Diego to Miami and played for the Miami Dolphins, became an all-pro offensive guard, one of the few all-pro offensive guards inducted into the Hall of Fame. What happened? Location changed. Environment. Environment is important. Environment is important. I've gotten more breakthroughs in the last week. One, letting negative stuff go. Two, embracing the possibilities. And deciding I'm going to create a new chapter for my life. Deciding I'm on my 74th year on the planet, and listen to me. I know a thing or two because I've seen a thing or two. If you're going through some stuff right now, listen to me. You've heard it. Trouble does not last always. You've heard it. James Cleveland, come forth. Lord, help me to hold out. Please, sir, Jesus. Not please, sir, Jesus. Please, sir, Jesus, until my change comes. Let me tell you something of it here. And it's going to come. Don't ask when. It will come when it comes. That's when it comes. And the key is, therefore, take you the whole armor of God, that ye may be able to withstand in the evil place. Is keep the faith, baby. Keep the faith. As Adam Clayton Powell would say, keep the faith. That this too shall pass. Keep the faith that you are more than a conqueror. Keep the faith that as greater is he that is in you than he that's in the world. Keep the faith that you have the power to snatch victory from the jaws of defeat. Keep the faith. In spite of what is said to you. In spite of. You got a work to do. You deserve to be happy, and I can tell you. When you keep the faith, Joseph Campbell talks about the long, dark journey of the soul, that when you keep the faith, that which you want will come to you and reveal its secrets and will bring people in your life that will bless you, that will bring opportunities to you that eye has not seen, ear has not heard, nor has entered the heart of mankind what God has in store for you. I'm telling you what I know. I'm so thankful. I was 9 days in University Hospital at Ohio State and didn't even know. My oncologist said, man, when I came to see you, you were messed up. When I came to see you, Serena and Calvin were calling your other children and say, we don't think Dad is going to make it. I said, wow. There are some things that can happen to you that you never see coming.
3: Can you answer a question?
2: Yes, I can answer questions. What's one of some of the questions? Yes.
3: Vincent Hutch Price says, what about children who can't get away from their environment and situationless?
2: The question was asked, what about children who can't get away from their situation and their environment? Because they're children and they can't just leave and provide for themselves. Try and develop a relationship with someone that can be a sanctuary for you. Someone that can be an ear for you to communicate with, that you can share with, that can perhaps explore some other options, particularly if the abuse of the environment is so toxic it's over the top and you need to be extracted out of that environment. There's somebody somewhere. You watch them, you observe them, you develop a relationship with them, and ask for help. I believe ask for help, even if you're a child, not because you're weak, but because you want to remain strong. And ask for help and don't stop until you get it. My attorney, Sean Arnold, used to go to school with makeup on her face because her father blackened her eyes. And they called her to the office and she, the last time that he beat her, she called the police. And she asked, what do you do if a child is being abused? And the cop gave her some suggestions and said, you want to give us a person's name? She said, I am the person. And she divorced her parents. She was young, 14 years old. She got out of the end up in foster care. But guess what? Sean is an attorney today. Sean is my attorney. Sean is a speaker today. Sean is making a difference in other foster kids and adopted kids' lives. And she's their voice, defending them and helping kids get out of abusive situations. Next question, please.
3: Frank Mikacha says, how can I become a best speaker, Les?
2: Frank said, how can I become a best speaker? Well, Frank, number one, I think become clear what it is that you want to speak on, Frank. Two, find someone, Frank, that you admire how they handle their message, how they deliver it, their effectiveness, their impact, and get some coaching. Now, why would I suggest that? Well, I had a friend the other day told me he practices in the mirror all the time. And I said, and you have untrained eyes looking back at you. Serena Williams is the best and most dominant tennis player in the history of tennis. And she has a coach. Tiger Woods has a coach. Muhammad Ali said, I'm the greatest. And he never won a championship without Angelo Dundee. Michael Jordan, he never won a championship without Phil Jackson as a coach. You can't see the picture when you're in the frame. Find a coach, someone that can help you deliver the message that you want to deliver, someone that can strengthen you in the areas where you're weak, someone that can help you bring your story out and create an experience with an audience so you can transform them individually and collectively. I also encourage you to join Toastmasters. They have a good structured program that will be very helpful for you for advanced speakers and beginning speakers, and the National Speakers Association, which I'm a member of. Those two organizations, one will help you with the business part, the other one will help you with your presentation skills. Next question.
3: Don't you have a speaker training?
2: I have a speaker training. I didn't read it because I don't want to make this a commercial, but I'm doing a training. It is April the 6th through the 8th. Go to lesbrowntraining.com. April the 6th through the 8th. In fact, I'm having the Les Brown Speak Off, and the ones that win, they will tour with me with my new book, The Hunger Factor, Your Greatness, Unleashed by the God Force in You, The Hunger Factor. I'm doing a tour, and I'm taking speakers who attend my speaker training call, Discover Your Power Voice. It takes place in Deerfield Beach, Florida. It's going to be sold out. You want to get your ticket now? It's, oh my goodness, I can't afford it. Well, then you can't afford not to be there. And success is not convenient. You have to make room for it. If it's a calling on your life, if it's something like me, I've got to speak. If you've got to speak, if you got a story, Maya Angelou said, there's nothing as painful as an untold story buried in your soul. There's somebody that needs that story. And I want to, and I look here, and I want to make this clear. I don't want everybody in my tree. I want people that are hungry. That are hungry. People that are hungry. That's why my book is called The Hungry Factor. Because most people are casual about their dreams. Most people are not focused, they're not disciplined. I don't want that kind of energy around me. I want people who want to make it happen. I want people who want to go big. I didn't want to be just a speaker. I got to tell you this. Mike Williams, get his book. It's called The Road to Your Best Stuff. Get the audio version, The Road to Your Best Stuff. I asked him, I saw him speaking in Columbus, and I admired his content, his delivery, and his style. And I said, man, can you teach me how to do that? He said, yeah. And so it cost. I had to invest in myself for him to become my strategist. It's been for 48 years. So guess what? So he said, tell me what your goal is. I said, well, you know what? I'd like to speak for the Urban League and for the NAACP. They have organizations all across the country at Black History Time. And I said, and the phone went dead. I called back, okay, let me start over again because we lost the signal. He said, we didn't lose the signal. I said, what happened? He said, I hung up. I said, well, why would you hang up on me? I was telling you what I wanted to do. He said, I'm not interested in somebody who want to speak at Black History Time or for the Urban League or NAACP. I want to work with somebody who want to go big. I want to work with somebody who want to speak to the world. And he hung up again. I called him back and said, that's me. I'm the one. He expanded blinded by vision. Can you feel a brother up in here, up in here? Whatever. Oh, behave. I'm sorry. It's the new medication. I'm so sorry. Okay, I'm going to be good. I promise I'm going to be good.
3: Great question.
2: Yeah. Thank you, Frank. I hope I answered your question. Yes.
3: A good friend of mine, Eric Worre's son, Taylor, is asking, what advice did you give your children in building their own personal brands individually, separate from your brand? And
2: Eric Worre's son asked, what advice did you give your children to build their own brand separate from you? I said, first of all, speak about what it is that you are passionate about. My son Calvin, he raised two wonderful daughters, my granddaughters. And he talks about fatherhood and raising girls. My son, Patrick, he talks about family. He's the glue of the family. He's the one that keeps the communication together. Ona, she talks about owning your dreams. My daughter, Serena, she talks about how to raise positive kids in a negative world. And so they found their own messages, and I work with them to help them to deliver their message effectively. But they also coach me. I believe you're never too old to learn, and you're never too young to teach. And we do it as a family, and we have an incredible time. They'll be touring with me as well.
3: Awesome. So, let's wrap it up. We're going to come back tomorrow.
2: Yes. We're going to wind up. So here's something to keep in mind. Number one, look at your relationships. Take some time and just think about it. Don't do some top of the head and mind thinking. Just reflect on it. Because there are people that are always there when they need you. But when you need them, you can't find them. There are a lot of emotional vampires out here. And then ask yourself the question, is this relationship an asset to me? Does it bring value to my life? Am I growing mentally and emotionally and spiritually? Is this relationship bringing out the best in me and introducing me to a part of myself that I don't know? Mike Williams introduced me to this Les Brown. I didn't know this guy. And had I not had that positive relationship, one positive relationship can make all the difference in your world. You have something special. You have greatness in you. This is Les Brown, Mrs. Mamie Brown's baby boy. That's my story, and I'm sticking to it.

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And a very good evening. Welcome to it. This is Kofifi FM and this is DJ Extreme. It's Tuesday night, the 21st of July. And I bet almost every single one of you was singing to that track, because I certainly did. Welcome. Hopefully you had yourself a lekker Tuesday, a chill Tuesday. It was warm. It felt like summer is around the corner, didn't it? Even this evening, still feeling pretty warm. Hopefully you're feeling the same way and that you had yourself a lekker productive day. I know a lot of parents are saying, yes, this is the best day, because the kids went back to school this morning. You could feel it in the traffic. You could see it everywhere. You could actually sense the excitement from the parents and the despair from the kids. But that's a story for another day on Stanley Belangley. Gaan net skool toe asseblief. Welcome to it. This is DJ Extreme here to help you make it through until 11 p.m. 8 minutes past 8 here on Extreme Junction. And this is where we do what we do best, musically speaking, hang out, chill, and just play all of your favorite tracks as requested. Some of mine too, that one. That was one of mine. I've got more on the deck here. Whole lot of favorites, R&B favorites. Yeah, it was old school. Let's start by saying good evening to Mrs. Extreme, DJ Kelzo, DJ Kylo, Shastri and Stevie Potato. Good evening to Greg. Greg must now certainly, definitely, without a shadow of a doubt, be back fully focused on the show, because as predicted by Greg, he said Spain, I too said Spain, and yes, the soccer is over, done and dusted, the World Cup is klaar, Spain are the winners, and the World Cup holders, Argentina, met Messi, so losers. That's for Greg. Well, I just thought I'd get that in when we speak to Greg. Good afternoon to Ombrot. Hello to Auntie Ingrid. Good evening to Janice, Trish, Ida out in Corrie, the Fafi Queen, Renee and Corrie Work. Goeienaand, Dr. and Mr. Scheffner. A very good evening. Hello to Amanda, Camry, Patrick and Shella, Mandy B. and Van Rijnstorp. Goeienaand. Hello to Elaine, Isabella, Belinda, Sharon in Roodepoort, Fred the Fireman in Roodepoort. Good evening. Hello to Charmaine Cello, Lyle and Lemise. Good evening to Sean, Bishop, Connie and Neville. Hello to Hamilton in North Carolina. Angel M, a very good evening. Someone vroeg in the studio samen met me. Good evening, Angel M. Welcome. Hello to Stacy, Boy in Albertstraat, Noordgezag. Good evening to Clyde. Helene, good afternoon. Hello to Auntie Mary Leroux, Josh, Bunny, Peppy and Adam. Ons weet nie waar is Bunny and Peppy now. We don't even know where Robin and Bianca are. Good evening to all of them. Hello to the teddy bear, Claudette, Mr. and Mrs. Bailey, Heather, Durell, Lazanne, Kian, and Nia Fontaine. Good evening to all of you. Aline, Elena, Aiden, and Aviana. A very good evening to all of you out there in Rivoli. Hopefully everything is well and safe. And Amma is rustig and gesond. Good evening to all of you silent listeners. Welcome to it. 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Stay tuned. We're going to get to all of your messages after this. This is the Extreme Junction. 083-303-2794 is where you can hook up with me in the studio. And tell me what it is you think we should be playing for you on this lekker, glorious Tuesday night.

0833032794 is the number in the studio. 14 degrees currently in Johannesburg, dropping to low of 7 overnight. Not too bad. Not too bad at all outside. 25 in Columbus, dropping to low of 22. 32 in North Carolina, where Hamilton lives, dropping to low of 22. 20 in Munich, dropping to low of 11. 18 in Port Shepstone, dropping to low of 11 as well. And 12 in Van Reinstorp, dropping to low of 4. A chilly 4 for Mandy B. Hopefully, she's keeping warm and everybody in the area are keeping warm too. 0833032794 is where you send your messages to via WhatsApp, and I will get to them after this. You do not go anywhere. We got some Manhattans and a whole lot of other lekker tracks coming through after this. Blaine Geskakel.

a little bit of Crazy by the Manhattans. Welcome back. This is DJ Extreme. It's Tuesday night. We're here to hang out, chill, relax, and just listen to some lacquer tunes. Stacey up first. She says, Extreme, please play the song, My Love Song by Fiso. F-I-S-O. Okay, Stacey. For a moment there, I didn't know that artists existed, so I had to do some research there pretty quickly. Deirdre Knight says, good evening, Mr. Extreme. Team, I'm going online. Enjoy the evening ahead. Thank you, Deirdre Knight. Nice to have you join us on this lacquer Tuesday night. Genesis. Yes, I will, and thank you. That means, yes, I will join, and thank you. Hello, Janice. I guess so blamed to sin. Belinda says, good evening, Mr. Extreme. And all Coffee Fair listeners, good evening, DJ Extreme. Hello, Belinda. Hope you're doing well. And is there no request tonight, Belinda? Renee says, evening, Mr. H and Extremis. Just signing in tonight. Wink, wink. Hello, Renee. Uchanada, Watskat and Corey. Shella's also here. She says, good evening, DJ, Mommy, and all the Coffee Fair listeners. Have a lovely evening. Love you, Mommy. No request tonight, DJ. Just here to enjoy the music. All right, Shella. All right, caught off guard, I see. No request tonight. You don't worry. I've got a whole lot of stuff that we're going to be playing shortly. You stay tuned. I will get to the music. And then you'll decide if you think of anything else. And you think, with that song, this would be nice. Then you let me know.

as requested by Stacy Fiso with my love song. Welcome back. This is the Extreme Junction, and here are some complaints already and some threats. This threat says it's the last time

I'm telling you now, this is the last time. You will never, ever find me in here early again. This is Angel M. I don't know why. Angel M. Angel M., what's wrong? Were you supporting Argentina or were you supporting Spain? What happened? Why are you so angry? She says, a beautiful warm evening to you, DJ Extreme, and all the listeners. Congrats to Spain. Oh, okay, that answers that question. Congrats to Spain. What a nerve-wracking game. Yes, it was nerve-wracking. I agree. I watched it and I thought to myself, yo, for former world champs to play this way. She says, I wasn't sure if I should include a celebratory track, but I decided to go with my selection for tonight. Please, may I request these tracks. Someone Loves You, Honey. Reggae Island version. Sorry, Not Sorry. Kerali Victor. You Don't Have to Believe. Just Funk. I Found My Favorite Feeling. Valsation. Thanks a ton. I like it. I like it a lot. I've seen these tracks, Angel M. I've seen these tracks. We were testing a whole lot of them on Monday. Where are we now? Today's Tuesday. Today's Tuesday. Yesterday we were testing some of these tracks. Bangers, I tell you. Connie says, good evening, DJ Extreme. Good evening to all of the Extreme and Coffee View listeners. DJ Extreme, I have no request tonight. I will just be listening to the music. Thank you. That is in order. That is in order. Connie, as long as you check in and you hear, Mandy B's Orky Saucy say, good evening, DJ Extreme and Junction family. Hope everyone's doing well. Please play Keisha White, The Weakness in Me. Thanks. Ek mark so Mandy B. Ek mark so for E. Blaine Rava Yelas. Ek sali musik eight sort for Yella. Yella Blaine da. Chill, relax. And if there's any homework that needs to be done, let's get on with it and get it done early. If there's projects, if you need some assistance, let me know. We can always talk to Ombrot and ask him, can he help us with these things? A scholar of note.

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Mandy B says, thank you for playing my song. Toni Braxton, the music is top tier tonight. Dankie, Mandy B. And thank you for your contributions to making this a top tier show. All of the people who send requests add to it and make it all that much beautiful. Raquel says, good evening, DJ Extreme, family and Junction family. Hope you had an awesome day. Please play for me, because I have nothing by DJ Funk Deluxe. Considering that Raquel is here with a request, I think she deserves one of these. Because we ain't heard from Raquel in such a long time. Goodness gracious, Raquel. Welkom terug. Ons het gewonder. Miskien is het een AI wat elke aand net een response terugstuur. Dieselfde response. Cut and paste, cut and paste. Is it AI or is it jy, Raquel? Wat gaan het? Heather says, good evening to you, DJ Extreme, from the 14 family. Hello, Raquel. I mean Heather. And Raquel has responded with laughing faces. Nee, dit is nie wat ons soek nie. Ons soek 'n antwoord. Raquel, wie stuur hy boodskappe? Het jy AI daar wat auto-reply of wat maak jy? Wat maak jy? Clyde says, evening DJ Extreme, family and crew. Trust you guys are well. No request tonight, just signing the register. Away. Mysterious Lady L. Oom Brood, Hamilton, my cousins Ruby, Greg, Lana, Lance, Leanne, and all of the Extreme Junction family. Vanaf Clyde. Welcome, Clyde. Welcome. Glad to have you here with us. Ida's also here. She says, good evening, DJ Extreme, and all the Coffee Fee listeners. Ida from Corrie, please play Where Do Broken Hearts Go in memory of my late husband. It is 5 years since we said goodbye. Our condolences, Ida, and I know I can only imagine how it feels losing a loved one, and when it comes to that time of the year and you remember them, it is sad, but hopefully the memories are fond memories. We continue with the music. I will look up your track for you shortly. You stay tuned and I'll continue trying to keep the show, the evening, up there.

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1: Welcome back. This is the Extreme Junction, and this is DJ Extreme, helping you make it through your Tuesday night, regardless of what you're doing. We will keep you company and help you make it through the evening. Raquel says, near, near, near. Nux AI, nie. Dis alles ek. Okay, Raquel. Ek is so play up to sin. As jy het nie a machine wat respond. Bishop says, nan DJ and Mevrou Extreme, Oom Brod, Koffie Philanders and crew. Speel for ons, everybody plays the fool and summer breeze van die main ingredient. Dankie, Bishop. Ek sê dankie vir u, Bishop. Dit is verskriklik mooi, die versoeke. Aline says, hello, DJ. Oh, it's Elena. Hello, DJ Extreme, it's Elena. Please, can you play Nana Tula by Kabza de Small? Okay. All right. We can hook it up for you shortly. Sharon's here as well. She says, greeting, Mr. and Mrs. Extreme. Just all is well on your side. Greetings to all. Please, my request, Tavares, Abracadabra, love you too. Stylistics, some things never change. And the Whispers, Chocolate Girl. Hmm. Okay, Sharon, that's just beautiful. Greg is working, so I say, greetings, sir, and Junction peeps. Trust you well and had a super weekend. Viva España. Meneer, kindly play Downtown and Where Did We Go Wrong by Petula Clark. Bye, donkey. Greg in Florida. So is Petula Clark, Where Did We Go Wrong, dedicated to Argentina? Or what should we do? I'm asking for a friend. Je weet mos, Ida says. Thanks for playing my request. Too sweet. Ida, you're most welcome. Let's continue with the music. This is the Extreme Junction and this is DJ Extreme, helping you make it through your Tuesday night, 8 minutes past nine, here on Kofifi FM. 97.2, where it all began, 083-303-2794. Is the number in the studio, and you know what to do. 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

Welcome back. This is Coffee View FM and this is DJ Extreme. Tuesday night, 24 minutes past 9. Messages coming in. Here what's up, say. Good evening, DJ Extreme. Pity from Balta. I would love to request two songs. One, The Bee Gees, How Deep Is Your Love? And two, Fatima, Hey, Thank You So Much. Pity from Balta. Welcome, Iso. And Exalbus listed for Emut Spiel. Charmaine, Cello, and Lyle says, Good evening, DJ Extreme, Mrs. Extreme. Team and the rest of the Kofifi family, please play for us. Never Gonna Love You Up and Together Forever by Rick Astley. It's Never Gonna Give You Up by Rick Astley. Okay, Charmaine, Cello, and Lyle, and Lemis, wat gaan aan daar, Balta? Desmond Balta say, Ek is in die klas, speel asseblief vir my Lady van Kenny Rogers and Memories van die Intruders. Des en Balta ek maak so vir u. Raquel says, thank you. Raquel, did you enjoy that? Raquel and AI, did you enjoy that? And if so,

Okay, Trish, let's see what we can do. I will hook it up for you in the next couple. Raquel says, yes, I did, but there is no I, please. Yeah, you see, we don't know that because all the messages look exactly the same, Raquel. Stier asseblief, ander boodskap. Hou op met cut and paste. Copy paste, copy paste. Moet nie daai doen nie. Wees net 'n bietjie, jy weet. I'm here. Asseblief, man. Kom nou, Raquel.

Vel Sation with I Found My Favorite Feeling, as requested by Angel M, a beautiful, sensational track. Just to like it. Has that lack of vibe to it. Powerful song. Welcome back. This is The Extreme Junction, and this is DJ Extreme. It's Tuesday night. It's a minute past 10. Well, 2 minutes past 10. And there's still a lot of music to get through, so I think the best thing to do is uninterrupted. How about that? We just hui until we clear. What do you say? Let's continue. This is The Extreme Junction, and I'm here to keep you company until 11 p.m. There's a whole lot of lacquer music coming through. Rick Astley, Connie Francis, Petula Clark, all of them queued up shortly.

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2: 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Where it all began.

Just thinking that I could be without you. You, baby. 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I just can't leave you. I just

yeah. Oh no, I can't. I just won't. Nobody can tell me that I will. I know I can't.

Welcome back. This is Kofifi FM, and this is DJ Extreme. 2 minutes to 11. Time for me to skedaddle and get out of here. Let me just get through all of the messages first. Ida says, good night. Sweet dreams. Stay warm until Thursday. And to you too, Ida. Desmond Balter says, dankie baie, ek waardeer. As altijd ons groot plezier. Angel M says, thank you, my favorite DJ, for playing all my tracks. What an epic evening. The playlist was pure vibes. Thank you so much, DJ Extreme. Good night to all. Sweet dreams. Nighty night. Big hugs from Angel M to everyone out there. Angel M, you're always welcome. And you add to this epic evening with your selection of music too. Connie says the music was super hot tonight as always. Good night till Thursday evening, DJ Extreme. Connie, thanks for hanging out with us. And yes, we catch you on Thursday. Greg says, almost 1 hour of uninterrupted throwbacks. Awesomeness. Dankie meneer and Junction family. Slaap rustig. Remain blessed, safe, healthy, happy, warm, patient, and kind. Toodles from Greg. Folks, please take care of yourselves. A lekker Wednesday. We catch up again on Thursday evening. Same place, same time. From my family and I, we bid you all a lekker evening. Further, sweet dreams and good night.

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0: 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Anna, where you converse?
1: Where you converse? 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

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And this station is Kofifi FM 97.2. And we feel so good about it. So stay tuned and enjoy Die Stasi van die Nasie met die groot sensatie.

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You are

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Father, you said whatsoever we ask in your name, you shall do it for us tonight. 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
0: Sababa sa. 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

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In the name of Jesus, Father, we command now, in the name of Jesus, by divine authority, that every spirit of bondage that abounds your people in their lives, in their minds, wherever they're experiencing, let

0: That's wrestling with people's minds. That's wrestling with their thoughts. That's wrestling with their progress. Let those powers be destroyed. In the name of Jesus.
1: In the name of Jesus.
0: In the name of Jesus.
1: In the name of Jesus.
0: In the name of Jesus.
1: In the name of Jesus.
0: Father, whatever is wrestling against the minds of the people, whatever's coming against their spiritual well-being, in the name of Jesus, let those mountains, let those powers, let them be destroyed right now, in the name of Jesus, in the name of Jesus. Break every yoke, break every yoke, in the name of Jesus.

0: destroyed, be removed. In the name of Jesus, let those arrows be destroyed and be removed. In the name of Jesus, oh God, give your people power tonight. Give your people power
1: in the name of Jesus.
0: Give your people power tonight. In the name of Jesus. You say we shall run through a troop and we shall leap over walls. In the name of Jesus. You said you shall teach our hands to fight and our hands to do war and our fingers to fight. Oh God, give us the anointing and the ability to do war tonight. In the name of Jesus. In the name of Jesus. Somebody open your mouth and pray. Oh God, Almighty God, Almighty God, let there be restoration, let there be restoration, restoration, oh my God, back in your kingdom, let there be restoration, restoration of prayer, restoration, oh God, of your word, every wall and gates in the kingdom that have been broken down, let it be restored. Let

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0: smallest to the greatest, from the greatest to the smallest. 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Let your kingdom come. Let your will be done.
1: Your will be done, oh God. In the mighty name of Jesus. Your will, Lord. Let your will be done in Jesus' name. In Jesus' mighty name. In the lives of the people. Jesus. Jesus.

mercy. Have mercy upon Mount Zion. Have mercy upon Mount Zion. You say they that trust in the Lord shall be as Mount Zion, which cannot be removed but abided forever. Mighty God, let our trust be in you tonight. Let our confidence be in you once again. Some trust in horses, some trust in chariots, but we will trust in your name, O God. Father, in the name of Jesus, wherever there are satanic and evil forces that are at work in the life of the people, to stop them, oh God, from knowing you in a greater way, let those powers be destroyed. In the name of Jesus, every demonic and satanic technology that have been put in place to work against the spiritual development and the overall development of your people, let those powers of the kingdom of darkness be destroyed in the name of Jesus. Wherever there are demonic and satanic technologies that have been set up in the name of Jesus to work against families, whether by either by generational curses or generational strongholds, let those powers be destroyed tonight. Wherever the demonic technology of witchcraft and all powers of divination been set up against families and against the lives of your people, let those technologies, let those systems, let those powers, let

a watcher and a looker in the earth, Almighty God, that the Spirit, oh God, of revival will come back to the church, will come back to the people that

0: Shake the nations and all the desires of the nations, and the glory of the latter house shall be greater than the former. So mighty God, let there be a shaking, but let there be an outpouring, let there be a release of your greater glory. Oh God, oh God, I cry out tonight.
1: Yes, Lord. Yes, he is.

0: prophet, and people don't know the difference between a truth and a lie anymore. But you say, your sheep know your voice.
1: Yes.
0: Your sheep know your voice.
2: Yes, Lord. Yes, Lord.
0: So Father, tonight, let the sheep hear your voice.
1: Thank you, Lord.
0: You said another day will not obey.
1: Thank you, Lord.
0: Let the sheep hear your voice.
1: Thank you, Jesus.
0: Let the sheep hear your voice.
1: Yes, Lord.
0: In the name of Jesus.

0: in the realm of the spirit. I command a commotion in the minds of people that makes them uncertain, that makes them unsure, to cease.
1: In Jesus' name.
2: In Jesus' name.
0: In the name of Jesus.
1: In the mighty name of Jesus.
0: Let the spirit of truth,
1: yes, Lord,
0: prevail tonight.
1: In Jesus' name.
0: In the name of Jesus.
1: In the name of Jesus.
0: God calls us to drink from you tonight.

0: You are the one. You are the great I am.
1: Yes, Jesus.
0: You are the I am that I am.
1: Mighty
0: God, I bind the spirit of destruction that's causing people to lose focus.
1: Yes,
0: in the name of Jesus.
1: Name of Jesus.
0: Oh, Holy Ghost,
1: Holy Ghost,
0: let our focus be on you.
1: Yes,
0: Jesus.
1: Jesus,
0: let our eyes be on you.
1: Jesus,
0: we want to drink from you. We want to sup with you. Hey.
1: Hallelujah.
0: Somebody let a cry go

0: Jesus.
1: Thank you, Jesus.
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1: Hallelujah.
2: Hallelujah.
1: Hallelujah.
2: Hallelujah.

from you, Holy Ghost. Haya baba shandelebo shikataya rosa katala bandelebo. God, I don't want this world. I want you.

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3: I must have been blind, a fool, out of my mind. 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

0: 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So stay tuned and enjoy die stasie van die nasie met die groot sensasie.
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a secret. I don't just want to know about any secret of yours. I want to know about one special secret. Because tonight,